thought you believed, cause I'm only human after all, and you're only human after all. Don't put the blame on me.

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3: A very good morning to you. It's Martin Bridgman here for another Saturday morning. A beautiful, has to be said, sunglasses straight on getting into the car sort of a Saturday morning here on KCLR. Plenty of music coming your way and, of course, the easy quiz. So don't forget, there will be an opportunity to put your name in a little later on. It'll be closer to 10 o'clock this morning. But if you're getting out and about, we've got plenty of music to keep you going. And more besides. If you want to get in contact with us, you know the drill. 083 306 9696. Let's start with some Harry Styles.

Now, there's a big start to a beautiful morning. That is Harry Styles and Sign of the Times, coming up to 11 minutes after 7. If you don't have anything pressing, get up and have a look around. It's absolutely gorgeous outside. The number of people I've seen walking this morning on the way over, with or without their companion animals, I believe you call them nowadays. We used to call them dogs, but there you go. It's a gorgeous morning. We'll have a look at the weather a little later on, but the signs are good. I could have done without the day and a half of torrential rain. The last couple of days, I must admit, I was in and out of the house 3 or 4 times to do a few things. And on each occasion, I got caught in the rain. Look, we'll take it. We'll take it. Somebody somewhere is going to get the good out of it. You can't have it perfect all over. It is Ireland, after all. As my father used to say, if you don't like the weather, give it 20 minutes. We'll keep the music going. This is Westlife.

Westlife, your love amazes me. Just, people might find it surprising, considering the show that I do during the week, but a good song is a good song. That's got, it's got all, it ticks all the right boxes. And I know it's a bit on the slow side, but it's 7:15 in the morning. Let's just take it easy. Get up, stretch the legs, do the few exercises, feed the mutt or whatever it is, feed yourself. And yeah, Michael, you're absolutely right. We have to have a balance of things. Anytime any of my farmer friends hear me giving out about rain, they say, well, it is easy, you know, you don't look out on a field that needs rain at this time of the year or doesn't need rain or whatever. And it's a thing we can't control. Most of the time anyway. Well, the only thing you can do is control it by wearing a raincoat. But if you're depending on farming, you have a lot more involved in it. Anyway, good morning to any or all of the farmers that are up or any of the other non-farmers that are up. 083 306 9696 is the number. If you want to send out a request or a dedication. And where has it gone? I have a WhatsApp in already. June the 19th, where did it come from? Just bear with me for one second. Yeah, Lawrence was on. And he showed me a photograph of, as I was saying, I see a lot of people bringing their dogs out for a walk. So a nice looking dog, looks like he's staring off into the sun and he's as good as saying, come on, lads, let's get moving. Anyway, Hound and Home Sweet Home, nice pictures and thanks very much. And World Sauntering Day. Now, people who are up this morning and wandering around, they're walking with purpose. They're saying, we'll get the walk in, we'll bring the dog out for a walk, or get him and us up and ready for the day. But sauntering, there's nothing wrong with a bit of sauntering. When you don't have anything to do, just take a walk around where you live. And the things that you see, you know, can surprise you. Many, many years ago, and I will move on after this, I met a lovely American guy called Sam. His surname has gone clean out of my head, but he did one thing that we don't do. He was able to tell me things happening above the first floor of buildings in Kilkenny City. Sam Baker, there you go, an absolutely lovely man. I interviewed him many, many years ago. I said, everybody looks down. Everybody looks at the ground or where they're going. He says, sometimes if you can just saunter around, just take a look up, you never know what you see. And he's absolutely right. So anyway, yesterday was the sauntering day, but if you're out for a saunter, the weather's good and so is the music. This is Olivia Rodrigo.

0: Olivia Rodrigo and a track called Drop Dead. We don't want that to happen, of course. But I think you understand the premise under which you might say such a thing to somebody. Yeah, anyway, moving swiftly on. The day is spread out ahead of us, and if you've got plans, stick with them, especially if it involves going out, because things are looking quite wonderful. There's nothing like a bit of sun, not all the time, not, you know, but it looks like it's going to be a lovely day. So if you have plans to get out and about, get out and do them. We've got plenty of good music coming your way, including music, an absolute classic for the Mock Turtles and Ireland's own Aslan, just after these.
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2: 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As I say, where else would you get it?
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0: They made plenty of good music, don't get me wrong. It's the one that they're most known for. That's the Mock Turtles from 1991, would you believe? And a track called Can You Dig It? Before that, the wonderful Aslan 2012, a song they wrote and recorded with Don Mescal, another great Irish songwriter. And the late and lamented Christy Dignam, of course, fronting Aslan at that stage. And I will say it to my own passing breath, I got to see the last outdoor gig. I'm not sure if he did any more, but 2022, he was due to play a gig, had to postpone it, came back. And the night that was originally planned, the heavens opened. One of the rare nights out in Ballykeith where the weather would have stopped things, would have. But for other reasons, Christy and the lads had to defer. So they walked out on stage and I've never seen a reaction like it. The light hit him. He was wearing a white, kind of a white denim jacket. And he looked $1 million and the place went nuts. And that's the way it stayed for the rest of that wonderful evening. Plenty of good music coming to Ballykeith, actually, now that I mention it. This day next week, Mick Flannery and Susan O'Neill, who made a beautiful album together and did a lovely tour a couple of years ago. Mick's got a brand new, gorgeous new album out. So you'll get some and all of that next Saturday night. And my own pick, if you like your Bowie music, there is a band called Rebel Rebel. They're not playing it now until the 25th of July, but they are wonderful. You don't get asked back to the Dublin Bowie Festival if you're mediocre. These guys are absolutely top of their game. And they don't just pay tribute, they pay homage to the work of David Bowie. Passed away 10 years ago this year. Anyway, moving swiftly on, we will be back with music from Ray and a plaintive question. Beloved of golf widows, particularly, where's my husband?
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2: 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We'll be broadcasting live from the Irishman's in Carlow Town from 7 to 9pm. 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Between Towns and Villages is funded by Cumashun na Man with a television licence fee.
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Doors from Noah Kahan. You know the way you build up a picture of what somebody looks like? I wasn't expecting what I saw on the cover of his album. Having a look at it the other day, some great tunes on it, and that was one. It was called Doors. And before that, yes, the plaintive cry of, well, maybe not in every case, Where's My Husband? From Ray, 20 minutes before 8 o'clock. Don't forget, as always, we have Ireland's easiest quiz. It's coming up usually around 9:30, but you can start getting your entries in. We need your name. We need your contact details to 083 306 9696. That gets us on text. It gets us on WhatsApp. And that is where you get in contact with us. And as I always say, while I'm in the chair here of a Saturday morning, you may be in the middle of final preparations, if that doesn't sound too weird, for something really important happening over the weekend here, either in Carlow or Kilkenny or around the vicinity. So you are more than welcome to send us in posters or let us know what's happening. Plenty happening every weekend, of course, but the weather, it'll just add another little bit. There could be a run for ice creams. There could be people who are working in the ice cream business looking out the window and going, today is a good day. They wouldn't have said it yesterday. All you need to do is get in contact with us. We'll keep the music going, of course. This is Darling, and it's Only Love.

0: Now, a couple of questions in. Are you doing the easy quiz? Yes, we are. We need your name and your address. And you need, it's so simple. I never said easy, I said simple. It is 10 questions and you have 30 seconds in which to answer them. And if you get 10 questions right, you'll be like Lowell Royal a couple of weeks ago, who after a long time without a winner, became a winner. And $2,000 in the back pocket as a result. It's not that easy. It is, however, that simple. 10 simple questions, but with the clock ticking in the background, we'll do this at about 9:30 or so. But thank you for your texts, 083-306-9696. You can enter at that stage and no problem whatsoever. We've got plenty of good music in the meantime. And I'm going to go back another 1990, were they a Britpop band? Everybody was a Britpop band. You know, like all the bands in Ireland were U2 back in the 80s, that kind of thing. But anyway, they were called Baby Bird and we'll have them after these.
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2: It's all kicking off on Saturday brunch today on KCLR. The Mothers and Others Southeast Festival of Football comes to Aeroge Carlo, and Eddie Hughes will be broadcasting live from the action as South Leinster teams take to the pitch. With a live DJ, barbecue, tea and coffee, it's set to be a great family day.

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It's coming up to 5 to 8. You're Gorgeous from Baby Bird from 1996. Wow. Anyway, just reading about Cabo Verde, or is it Cabo Verde? I heard a debate the other night on another radio station, and I said, oh, that's too short. But at the same time, imagine if people got your name wrong or your country's name wrong or whatever. But the point being that over here, we're tending towards Cabo Verde and we're tending towards Pico Lopez, who was born and reared in Dublin. And I just discovered during the week, went to my old school. He went to Drumna Castle. And it's no surprise that...

Roberto Carlos Lopez, known as Pico, is a professional footballer and doing so well for his national team because Drumna Castle, where I went to school, always had great soccer players. In my time and subsequently, due in no small part to some of the teaching staff, John Malloy was instrumental in producing some great soccer teams out of the castle. And it's great to see that it bears fruit. Anyway, it's coming up to 5 minutes before 8 o'clock. Don't forget the easy quiz. You've got plenty of time to get your name in. We need your phone number, obviously your name and address, and we'll throw it in the hat at about 9:30 and we'll see how we get on. Coming up in the next hour, we'll have a new version of a song that was done originally by Sinead O'Connor and Shane McGowan from an upcoming Shane McGowan tribute album. That's Johnny Depp. We've got Kingfisher, we've got The Corrs, we've got another track from Harry Styles, actually. And, well, you couldn't not have a lovely day like today and play and not play Crowded. You know where I'm going with this. We'll have Crowded House coming up after the break. Taking us there, we will have music from Rudimental and James Arthur. And it's sun come up, funnily enough.

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9: It's 8 o'clock. Good morning. I'm Ellen Butler. A train driver has died and at least 89 people have been injured after two trains collided near Bedford in England. One train crashed into the back of another on the same line shortly after 5 o'clock yesterday evening, causing at least one carriage to derail. Passengers described scenes of terror, with descriptions of people being thrown from their seats. 11 people suffered very serious injuries, a further 22 were badly hurt. Britain's Transport Secretary Heidi Alexander says a full investigation is now underway.
10: The UK railways are some of the safest railways in the world, and it's very unusual for an incident like this to happen on the network. We will make sure that there's a thorough investigation done to establish how this collision happened and to ensure that lessons are learned.
9: Fresh Israeli airstrikes have hit southern Lebanon, reportedly killing at least 5 people. Just yesterday, Israel and Hezbollah announced a renewed ceasefire. There are concerns the continued clashes will affect the wider deal to end the war between the US and Iran. Nega Anga is a former senior advisor at the White House National Security Council under President Joe Biden.
11: The nuclear file, which is what the next step of this process is the stickiest part of this entire conversation. Seems like the Trump administration is prioritizing the need to have the Hormuz Strait open, and that's where we're seeing a lot of the focus over the course of the next several days.
9: Energy customers are being reminded to shop around to get the best price. Flowgas price hikes will take effect on July 20th. The company is raising its gas prices by around 12% and electricity by around 11%. It's blaming continued volatility in global energy markets for the rises. Dara Cassidy from price comparison website bonkers.ie explains how it'll affect customers.
12: What that means is that the average customer who has their gas and electricity with Flowgas could see their bills go up by close to €400 a year. So it's really not an insignificant amount of money. And we know that in Ireland, electricity prices are already the most expensive in the European Union. And this isn't obviously going to help.
9: The government is being called on to reveal the exact number of approved home care hours currently going unfilled. At the end of February, over 5,400 people were waiting for a home support carer. ANCTU Senator Sarah O'Reilly says she's spoken to carers who were available and ready to work, but the HSE had not released funded packages or hours because it had gone over budget. She wants to know what concrete steps are being taken to improve the public care structure and end the over-reliance on private providers.
13: People were applying for care packages, they were being assessed, and the HSE were approving care packages. However, they were not releasing those care packages to the private companies, and therefore carers were not getting consistent hours.
9: Edinburgh Airport has reopened after the terminal building was evacuated last night following a security alert. Police called in an explosive disposal team after a suspicious package was discovered shortly before 7 p.m. The airport reopened this morning, but passengers are being warned of knock-on disruption throughout the day as services return to normal. Finally for now, the HSE is warning concertgoers about the use of drugs this weekend as excitement builds ahead of concerts in Dublin and Cork. Metallica are performing at the Aviva Stadium, Codeline in Malahide Castle, Olivia Dean in Marley Park, and Zach Bryan will take to the stage at Porky Cueve in Cork. Nikki Killeen, Emerging Drug Trend Programme Manager at the HSE, says the drug market is changing.
14: The HSE's core message is that it is always safer not to use drugs at all. With our emerging trends work, what we do highlight is those drug market changes, and that is a big focus of our message for people who are attending gigs. So it's really important for people to be aware that the drug market is different to the past. The substances that are on sale now have higher risk.
9: And that's your news update at 8:04.
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17: Right, we're back for the second hour of the programme. Lots of good music coming your way, and of course the easy quiz coming in about an hour and a half's time, usually around 9:30. We say easy quiz, ask the people who've done it. It's not that easy, but it is simple. 10 questions, 30 seconds to answer the correct ones, and if you get all 10 correct, you are the winner of whatever the money is, and today it's €200. Plenty good music, as I say. I mentioned this, and sometimes I think, do you really need to go and do another cover version? But this is part of a project to commemorate the life and work of the legendary Shane McGowan, and two fine musicians on this particular track, written by Shane McGowan, but featuring Imelda May and Johnny Depp.

That's Lady Gaga and The Edge of Glory. Before that, lovely version of a song written by Shane McGowan, recorded originally with Shane and Sinead O'Connor. But you heard Imelda May and Johnny Depp with Haunted. A tribute album is coming later on in the year. I know, I think the Dropkick Murphys are one of the first musicians to have their particular contribution to the album brought out. And it will be rolling over the next number of months. Watch, wait and see. Now, I had a request in. I don't know. There's a group of lads working in DPD and getting ready for the staff summer party tonight, who are asking Emma to replace the milk, as he's already had five teeth this morning. Well, fair play to him if that's what gets you through the morning. But maybe bring the milk back on your way back in. Plenty of good music coming your way. The easy quiz coming your way as well. Well, we'll get the music going now for the moment. And somebody is coming to Ireland, actually, is Stella Lefty. And this is called Boston. Oh, no.

0: like that song. Stella Lefty and Boston. Now, I've been asked, best of luck to Rail Yard Gaelic for mothers and others in the South Leinster Bliss today in Éire Óg. We will be there between 12 and 2 with Saturday Brunch with Eddie Hughes. Let's take a quick break. When we come back, we have one of my favourite bands from the 80s. OMD coming up after these.
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4: It's round four of the Glendinplex All-Ireland Senior Camogie Championship and it's live on KCLR this afternoon. Hear all the action from Kilkenny versus Clare at 2:30 live from UPMC Nolan Park on KCLR Plus with updates on air with thanks to Lahart's Garage, Waterford Road, Kilkenny. 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

That's Kingfisher. I cried, I wept from 2 years ago. That's mad. They have been going from strength to strength. It's the only way to describe it. Sailing on the Seven Seas from 1991 from OMD. Orchestral Maneuvers in the Dark. One of the great bands of the 80s as well. They were known for tape machines and drum machines and early synths and all that sort of stuff. And I loved their music then. Still do. But that was one from 1991. Now, good morning, Martin. I wonder, could you please give a mention to a fundraising event I'm taking part in tomorrow evening? Dip at Dusk in aid of Grow Mental Health. Doing the event at 5 p.m. tomorrow on the summer solstice in Tremor. I'm taking part in the Viking Marathon tomorrow morning, so the cold water will be part of my recovery. Everyone is welcome to tomorrow. If they want more information, go to Dip at Dusk and you can donate there. And that comes in from Mary Harrington. Well, fair play to you, Mary. One thing, but not one thing, but two things, if you know what I mean. So the Viking Marathon, let me say that in English. The Viking Marathon tomorrow morning, and then the Dip at Dusk in aid of Grow Mental Health. It's a great, great group of people. It's a great charity and they do wonderful, wonderful, give wonderful service to the people of Carlow and Kilkenny. And Mary's a great friend of the programmes here and it just is a person of boundless energy and good intentions all the time. But I think maybe a little mad now, if you'd ask me. I think I do one or the other and probably do neither, if you know what I mean. I think of doing one, think of doing the other, I'd say, isn't that a great thing? And then wouldn't do it. So fair play to you. So Dip at Dusk in aid of Grow Mental Health. You can help their great work by throwing them a few bob. Or get down tomorrow evening to Tremor. If the weather's like this, it'll be a lovely walk down there anyway. And I'm sure Mary and the others would love to see you. Let's keep the music going. This is LF System. See what happens when you wake up too early on a Saturday morning. Yeah, that was what it was supposed to be, but no. Do you know what I mean? When you press the right buttons, everything is possible.

That's the song that drove me crazy when I heard it first, because I said, will it make up his mind? Is it a fast song? Is it a slow song? Is it this? Is it that? Or what is it? Anyway, LF System, Afraid to Feel. Eventually, we got there. Just one of those little moments that keeps you humble. And then, as a lot of my friends tell me, I have much to be humble about. I was going to play this song in the last hour, and I decided against it because of time. I don't want Mary to think that I'm being facetious or taking the you-know-what, but this is a song called The Doors from Teddy Swims.

0: Teddy swims. No, Mary, I wasn't making it. It's just the way the chips fall. That's the best way to describe it. Anyway, it's a song called Doors. And Dip at Dusk. Don't forget that. A great, great idea and equally great charity. Grow Mental Health. Okay, time for a quick break. When we come back, what have we got? We have, I said we had another track from Harry Styles, so we'll get that one lined up. And we have one all the way back from 1998. From the covers after this.
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0: Right, that's Harry Styles, and that came out earlier this year called Dance No More. Before that, we had The Corrs and So Young. And they were at the time they recorded that, back in 1998. Now, just looking at a few things that have come in, excuse me, and something that I hope to get to, I've been trying to get to on and off over the last while, but just don't miss an opportunity. And here's one of these things. It's happening. If you live in Kilkenny or if you live in Carlow, it's happening locally. You don't have to travel up or down the country. But what you can do is discover Ireland's ancient brass wire strung harps this summer. There's concerts, there's workshops, and there's talks. All happening in Kilkenny between the 8th and the 10th of July. A couple of weeks from now. So time to get ready and make arrangements or whatever. It's worth it. The sound of a wire-strung harp is absolutely special. There is nothing else like it. A huge history going back to the time of the building of the castles and the chieftains, because that was how they heard their harp music. It fell, as they say, into not disrepute, but it just fell out of fashion. So when people think of harps, they think of the state symbol, which is a nice big concert harp. But if you go back far enough, you know, back to the time of Brian Boru, wire-strung harps, much smaller, more delicate, more beautiful, I have to say. You'll be able to see any and all of them. You'll be able to listen to national and international performers on the early Irish harp. Voice, Illan pipes, baroque violin, viola da gamba and theorbo. Perform, I hope I'm getting that word right, perform in two concerts at the 1,000-year-old Parade Tower in Kilkenny Castle. Kind of back into the walls of where those harps used to be heard, I suppose. You learn a great deal. There's an illustrated lecture delving into the histories of the Irish harps, and you can have a go. Actually, hands-on workshops ranging from an absolute beginner, like me, using replica historical at proper order. Wouldn't be letting the likes of me near it. Anyway, for tickets, schedules, family deals and free admission events, you can visit the Eventbrite page, and it's the Historical Harp Society of Ireland, and it's based in Kilkenny. And thanks to Siobhan Armstrong for sending that in. Don't miss an opportunity. It's something you're not going to see anywhere else. And if you live around Kilkenny or if you live around Carlow, it's not that far away. Go and take one of the kids with you. If you find somebody who's even vaguely interested in music, you will find more than you can throw a stick at with that particular thing. I've such a close connection with the harp. I have no idea why I don't play it, but you'll have a chance to hear one up close and personal. We'll be back with more music after these. And don't forget the easy quiz. We'll be picking a contestant in about half an hour's time.
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great, great favourite bands. That is Crowded House from an album. Woodface came out in the late 80s, beginning of the 90s, actually, and that was Weather With You. Coming up to the news at 9 o'clock with Edwina. Going back on what I was talking about, a Thurbo, I think, is as close as I'm going to get, unless somebody is listening who knows what one is and how one pronounces it. It's a beautiful instrument. It's part of the lute family. And it's amazing to look at. It's got an extremely long neck and almost defies description. You say to yourself, how does that work? But there's no sound like it. And back to what I was saying earlier on, if you're interested in seeing, hearing or learning about the Irish strung harp, you can go to irishharp.org and you'll see the details of the lectures, the workshops and the concerts, some of which are free. Anyway, irishharp.org/discovery-days. Actually, we're going to get all technical about it. Coming up in the next hour, plenty of good music, but keep the entries coming in for the easy quiz. Taking us to news, this is Somber and Undressed.

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11: 19 Gates. A driver has died and dozens of people are injured after two trains crashed just outside Bedford in England yesterday evening. 33 people were taken to hospital with serious injuries and another 56 were hurt. Britain's Transport Secretary Heidi Alexander says a full investigation's underway.
12: The UK railways are some of the safest railways in the world, and it's very unusual for an incident like this to happen on the network. We will make sure that there's a thorough investigation done to establish how this collision happened and to ensure that lessons are learned.
11: 5 people have died in Israeli airstrikes in southern Lebanon just hours after Israel and Hezbollah announced a new ceasefire. There are concerns the continued clashes will affect the wider deal to end the war between the US and Iran. Donald Trump says ships are once again moving freely through the Strait of Hormuz, and despite not achieving his key objectives in the war with Iran, the US president's hailed the reopening of the Strait of Hormuz as a major win.
13: Our country's doing so well. Those ships are flowing out of the Hormuz Strait like nobody's ever seen before, actually. There were a lot of them, about 700 of them, and they're pouring out, and the oil is all over the place. You're going to see oil drop so low, I hope the companies are happy about it. But we have a lot of victories.
11: Australia's confirmed its first ever case of H5 bird flu. A migratory bird found on a remote beach in Western Australia has tested positive for the disease amid a global outbreak of the deadly strain. Australia had been the last continent in the world where the disease hadn't spread. Agriculture Minister Julie Collins has announced a funding package to try to prevent a wider outbreak.
14: This is at the moment a single bird with suspected H5 bird flu. It is not in the poultry system, nor is it in the agriculture system, that this is a wild migratory bird. We've always said that we couldn't keep it out forever, so it's about making sure as we're as prepared as we can be, and that's what you've seen from our government in terms of the investments that we have made working with states and territories.
11: The government's being called on to reveal the exact number of approved home care hours currently going unfilled. At the end of February, over 5,400 people were waiting for a home support carer. AIM2 Senator Sarah O'Reilly says she's spoken to carers who were available and ready to work, but the HSC hadn't released funded packages or hours because it had gone over budget. She wants to know what concrete steps are being taken to improve the public care structure and end the over-reliance on private providers.
15: People were applying for care packages, they were being assessed, and the HSC were approving care packages. However, they were not releasing those care packages to the private companies, and therefore carers were not getting consistent hours.
11: Four people have been injured and a man arrested following what police describe as a series of incidents in Edinburgh. Officers cordoned off Leith Street in the city centre last night, with social media footage appearing to show a man carrying a knife. Separately, Edinburgh Airport was evacuated following a security alert, although the terminal has since reopened. The HSE is warning concertgoers about the use of drugs this weekend as excitement builds ahead of concerts in Dublin and in Cork. Metallica are performing at the Aviva Stadium, Codaline in Malahide Castle, Olivia Dean in Marley Park, and Zach Bryan takes to the stage at Parky Creeve in Cork. Nikki Killeen, emerging drug trend programme manager at the HSE, says the drug market is changing.
7: The HSE's core message is that it is always safer not to use drugs at all. With our emerging trends work, what we do highlight is those drug market changes, and that is a big focus of our message for people who are attending gigs. So it's really important for people to be aware that the drug market is different to the past. The substances that are on sale now have higher risk.
11: And that's your latest news update at 4 minutes past nine.
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17: Welcome back to the third and final hour. Oh, we say that. Well, welcome back to the last hour. Let's go with that one. It's just coming up to 5 minutes after nine. It's Martin Bridgman. He's stepping in for Aisling this morning, taking it through until 10 o'clock. And in this hour, we will have the easy quiz. So-called because it looks easy. It may not be, but you have an opportunity to send in your request to be considered as one of the contestants today. 083 306 9696. That gets us on the WhatsApp line. It gets us on the text line. And it gets you a chance to enter the easy quiz. Plenty of good music coming your way as well in the next hour. As I said, we'll have Niall Horan and Duke Special. We're going to kick off with Aloe Black. Something.

Simple Things from, excuse me, and Boston. It's amazing. I haven't started coughing. I had this dose I just can't shake, and it only seems to become an issue, as in I'm just about to say something and then I need to cough. So apologies on that one. Yeah, it's one of those hay fevery things that everybody's complaining about. I'm not looking for sympathy. It's just what happens this particular season. I think I'm getting more affected of it, but it kind of manifests itself as a cough just at the wrong moment. 9:10 on a Saturday morning. It is the weekend breakfast, and there's plenty of entries in for our easy quiz. We'll be picking a contestant, and hopefully the contestant becomes a winner in the next little while. 10 questions, 30 seconds. Seems simple, and it is. It is very simple. It really is. But can you do it in 30 seconds and answer all 10 questions? Maybe that's not so easy. Anyway, this is one of my favourite songs at the moment. Rein Me In, Sam Fender and Olivia Dean.

0: That's Bryan Adams and Chicane. And before that, I have to say, one of my favourite songs of recent years, never mind at the moment, Rein Me In with Sam Fender and Olivia Dean. Gorgeous, gorgeous song. 20 past nine, the heat is on, the easy quiz is looming, and we'll be picking a contestant very shortly. 083 306 9696. And that gets us on WhatsApp as well, your name and your address, and the word easy in it. And we will be doing that within the next 10 minutes. When we come back, what have we got? We've got some great music from Zoe and Niall Horan.
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1: Now, easy it may be, simple it certainly is on paper. Joining me on the line is Elaine Fleming. Elaine, good morning to you. And where are you in Carlow Kilkenny?
2: Hi there. I'm in the Roar, in Ishtig.
1: Nice one.
2: I'm in the Roar, yeah.
1: I imagine it's as lovely down in the Roar as it is looking out the window here in KCLR.
2: Oh, it's absolutely beautiful. It's gorgeous. Yeah. Gorgeous weather.
1: Have you been out and about yet, or are you just planning your day?
2: No, just planning my day. I was just doing a few household things and just getting sorted for the day ahead. So it all looks beautiful. So I'll make the most of it.
1: Yeah. Any plans?
2: We're going to go for dinner tonight. I'm going to head back up to Navan. My dad is in the Roar, so I go down to visit him every second week.
1: Right.
2: So hello to Dad, to Pat. He gets me on the quizzes every week. So,
1: yeah. Good man. All right.
2: We're aging. We didn't win the 2000.
1: Yeah, well, you and a lot of other people, let me tell you, because I wasn't on the show that day, but I was in, and there was three or four of us in the studio going, go on, you can do it. And he did it. But
2: yeah, I was so happy for Noel. But I have a wedding to pay for in November.
1: It'll all help. Yeah, it will. Look, this might go some way. Let's see how you get on. You know what the deal is. There's 30 seconds on the clock. I'll ask you 10 questions. You answer 10 questions in the 30 seconds correctly, and the money is yours. Will we make a start?
2: Yes, perfect.
1: Great. Yeah. Okay, stand by.
2: Yeah.
1: What is 2 and 2?
2: 5 or 4.
1: What colour is grass?
2: Green.
1: How many legs does a spider have?
2: 8.
1: What sound does a cat make?
2: Meow.
1: Callan is in Carlow. True or false?
2: False.
1: Which animal says moo?
2: A cow.
1: What is the fourth letter of the alphabet?
2: D.
1: What day comes after Sunday?
2: Monday.
1: Name a yellow fruit.
2: Banana.
1: Oh, you were so close. It's funny, I was looking at the answers going, banana or melon, which will you go with? And it just crept up on you. You got, technically, we would have let you away with 5-4, but you got 9. Not too bad.
2: Oh, that's okay.
1: But it wasn't to be, Elaine. Thanks very much for taking part in the quiz today.
2: Thank you so much. Okay, bye.
1: Bye. It is not as easy as it seems.

0: Benson Boone, sorry, I'm here for someone else. Ah, Elaine, we were so close. Doesn't matter how fast or how slow the questions come. Sometimes it's just not, you know, that first question was slightly off, but it's a quiz. It happens. It's in that particular moment and we do our level best to be as fair as we can for everybody. Anyway, it wasn't to be today. Goes up by another €100. We'll be back after this with a Duke special.
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0: Fever Dream, that is Alex Warren. And yeah, just as I got to the end of that quiz, I got a fit of coughing. So that's why I went to, as soon as possible, to music. Yes, Bridget, you're right. It's the pollen is higher or something this year that's different. I don't normally get it, but a lot of people I'm going around and they're just... Where did this come from? Why are my eyes streaming? Why is this going wrong? Life is difficult. Yeah, I know. All of the above. Anyway, don't forget, on Sunday, live from Carlo, KCLR Classics is broadcasting live from the part of the Aska Holy Family Parish 50th anniversary celebrations. And it's a major community day with lots of activity. So Una, Tara and Paddy will be there from 11 until 2 with our outside broadcast unit and 3 hours of your favourite 60s, 70s, 80s and 90s. In between all that, you've got a Thanksgiving Mass at midday. The parish picnic is underway from 1:15 with bouncy castles, face painting, ice cream vans, a sports field, live music, food trucks at the Carlo Vintage Club and many, many more. And you're all very, very welcome. And later on this morning, Mothers and Others, the Leinster Football Festival is happening and we're broadcasting there. Eddie Hughes is broadcasting live today from Air Oaks Ground in Carlo Town. So teams across South Leinster are taking part and with a live DJ, barbecue, tea, coffee, fun and games across the day. It's going to be a busy one. So here it all between 12 and 2. And keep an eye on Instagram for behind the scenes looks at this afternoon's fun. Edward's in studio today, and this is Whitney Houston.
1: Friday night, you

0: gone all the way back with that song. I was trying to remember when it was. I believe it's 1999 and it's Whitney Houston even. It's not right, but it's okay. Coming up to 10 minutes before 10, we'll get another one or two songs. And don't forget, if there's anything on your mind, let us know. 083 306 9696.
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believe, 2001, Gabrielle, Out of Reach, one of many fine songs she had out at the time. That's the one that lingers, if you know what I mean. Okay, couple of requests before we hit the road even. Please wish Patrick and Jessica Coleman of Woodlawn Park Barrett a very happy 12th wedding anniversary today from their son Leon, daughter Savannah, his mum, six brothers, five sister-in-laws, nieces, nephews, grandniece and grandnephews. Got to be a busy day today. Busy show coming up with Edward in a couple of minutes as well, of course. And I had another request that came in a little earlier on. Please play a request for Pat Norris and everyone in Mount Carmel and our families. Happy to do that. Happy to do that. Edward's on the way in a couple of minutes. Eddie's out and about later on. The Mothers and Others South Leinster Festival, that's happening. We're on air between 12 and 2. Come down and say hello to Eddie, Paddy and Tara. We'll be there with the outside broadcast unit. Coming up to 10 o'clock,

with news with Edwina. And I'll leave you with, rather appropriately, the end of the beginning. Well, technically, it's the beginning of the end. But you know where I'm going. Talk to you again soon. Huh. And if it actually played, that would be very, very helpful, would it not? There we go. Let's try it again. Have a good weekend.

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6: It's 10 o'clock. Good morning. I'm Edwina Grace, making KCLR News this hour. It's not yet known if anyone was injured in this morning's crash in County Kilkenny. It happened at about 8 o'clock on the N76 outside Callan at Tullamain. Emergency services attended and the scene's been cleared in the last half hour. Carlow Kilkenny TD John McGuinness is urging government action in the upcoming budget to support rural pubs and protect community life. After meeting the Vintners Federation of Ireland CEO, Kilkenny man Pat Crotty, he warned that ongoing closures are threatening villages. He says investments needed to sustain jobs as many rural pubs reduce hours or shut permanently. Deputy McGuinness told KCLR News there's a real threat to the business.
7: Because when shops and pubs start closing down in rural Ireland, that's the end. They're very rarely reopened. And we see it ourselves in Kilkenny City with the closures in High Street, which are a huge concern to me. And the government have now introduced, you know, funding and grants for over-the-shop living. And that is hugely important to keep a centre alive and to keep a business alive.
6: Plans have been lodged for the development of a new 24-hour gym in Carlow Town. The proposal would see an existing retail unit at the Fairgreen Shopping Centre converted into a Snap Fitness facility. Works would include internal alterations, new studio and changing areas, as well as the installation of a staircase and lift. Updated signage and associated site works are also part of the application. A decision is due in August and you can read the application in full on the KCLR website. Elsewhere this morning, passengers at Edinburgh Airport have been facing long delays after a security alert in the building. The terminals reopened after parts of it were evacuated last night. Police say it was all started by the discovery of a potentially suspicious package. The airport says there'll be knock-on effects throughout today. Fresh Israeli airstrikes have hit southern Lebanon, reportedly killing at least 5 people. And yes, just yesterday, Israel and Hezbollah announced a renewed ceasefire. Their concerns the continued clashes will affect the wider deal to end the war between the US and Iran. Nea Angi is a former senior advisor at the White House National Security Council under President Biden.
8: The nuclear file, which is what the next step of this process is the stickiest part of this entire conversation. Seems like the Trump administration is prioritizing the need to have the Hormuz Strait open, and that's where we're seeing a lot of the focus over the course of the next several days.
6: Back to our locality, in the 14th Waterford Viking Marathon kicks off today. Several runs will take place over the weekend, including tomorrow's full and half marathon, a 10K and Ireland's first and only disability-friendly run. People from dozens of countries across the globe will be among those competing. Organiser Fiona Crahan says it's grown into a destination event.
9: We have people coming from over 34 different countries just to come and take part this weekend, which is just incredible. So I was looking through the list the other day and they're coming from New Zealand, come from Australia, all over Asia. You know, it's just incredible that, you know, the event is really being seen and recognised.
6: And it's a big weekend for many of our local athletes. A host of individuals from both Carlow and Kilkenny are competing at the Special Olympic World Games. Groups from both counties were waived off on Thursday. And it seems since then a lot of fun's been had amid the competitions, with success so far for kayakers, Kilkenny's Lisa Dollard and Robbie English, while Margaret Turley took part in the opening ceremony. Added to that, action's due to start in the Netherlands at the European Transplant Games, where Team Ireland includes Tomás O'Haligan from Carlow and Kilkenny man JP O'Neill, who's currently living in Kildare, as well as Pat Savage, who resides in Carlow. Added to that, there's all the fun with the Mothers for Others Gaelic football a little later today, so stay tuned. It's now 4 minutes past 10. Your weather update is next.
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6: Well, let's do our sport first and the top stories. This hour in soccer, action continues in the group stages of the World Cup later. It's Netherlands v Sweden in Group F, while Germany take on Ivory Coast. Overnight, the USA beat Australia 2-0. Closer to home last night, Shamrock Rovers kept the distance between them and second place St Pat's with a 2-0 win over Waterford. In rugby, Leinster made it back-to-back URC titles last night. The Blues cruised to victory against the Bulls with a dominant first half display, enough to keep the South Africans side out of reach. In ladies football, Carlow take on London in Ruislip, needing a win to secure their place in the All-Ireland Junior semi-finals. Throw-ins at 12. We'll have updates here on KCLR. We'll also have updates for all the action in the South Leinster Gaelic for Mothers and Others, live from Éire Óg as well. In Camogie, Kilkenny will earn a spot in the Glendimplex All-Ireland Championship quarter-final if they beat Clare. Throw-ins at 2:30 at UPMC Nolan Park. It's live on KCLR Plus, thanks to Le Hart's Garage on the Waterford Road in Kilkenny. And as you heard a short time ago, local involvement at the Special Olympic World Games and also the European Transplant Games. 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
6: A pleasant summer's day with long spells of sunshine, just the slight chance of a light shower to begin, with top temperatures of 18 to 22 degrees. Right now we're at 14 degrees in Carlow Town, it's 14 degrees in Kilkenny City, and it's 15 degrees in Ferrybank.
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6: KCLR has been informed of the following deaths. Patrick Paddy Hogan of Kernanstown, Benacerry, Carlow. He died on Thursday peacefully at University Hospital Waterford. Funeral arriving to St Mary's Church, Benacerry this morning for Requiem Mass at 11, followed by burial in the adjoining cemetery. Bridget Doherty Ní Laoghaire of Lord Edward Street, Kilkenny. She died on Wednesday peacefully at St Luke's Hospital. Requiem Mass this morning at 10:30 in St Canice's Church will be followed by burial in St Kieran's Cemetery. Michael O'Reilly of Kilnure in Tullow, County Carlow. He died peacefully on Wednesday. Funeral Mass at 12:00 today in St Mary's Church, Ballyconnell, will be followed by burial in St Patrick's Cemetery, Tullow. Paddy Phelan of Glendine Court, Kilkenny. He died on Wednesday peacefully at his home. Requiem Mass this morning in St John's Church at 10:30, followed by burial in St Kieran's Cemetery. Family flowers only, donations to the Carlow Kilkenny Home Care Team with a donation box in the church. And Chris Brennan Ní Éigean of Drakelands, Kilkenny, she died on Thursday peacefully at her home. Reposing at Johnson's Funeral Home, John's Green, Kilkenny, this evening from 5 until 7, pausing for vigil prayers at 6:30. Requiem Mass on Sunday morning at 11 in St Mary's Cathedral, followed by burial in Fookstown Cemetery. Ar yeisteag ar fhéid. 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
13: Good morning. Yes, indeed, it is the Saturday Show, and indeed it is me, Edward Hayden, with you and with you right through until 12 noon, and hopefully you're in a position to stay with me and us here on KCLR until then. Míle buíochas le Martin for easing us gently into our Saturday morning with lots of music and chat, and of course the Saturday morning quiz. No winner today, but perhaps next Saturday. Thanks also to Edwina for bringing you your news and sport and weather, and lots more to come in the 11 o'clock news as well. She will be a rash arish. Now, hopefully we find you in right good order this Saturday morning. 0833069696 is our Fairstone text line for all of your texts and dedications. Or, of course, you can telephone the lovely Tara, who's looking resplendent actually this morning. She's in camel and leopard print this morning, if you're wondering about the lovely Tara. But you can ring her on 1800 90 96 96. If you are ringing her, don't forget to tell her that you heard. She does look resplendent in camel and leopard print this morning. But anyway, more on that anon perhaps. Lots coming up this morning, including our resident gardening expert Shirley Lanigan, who will be coming your way presently. Sarah Sheehan, who is a Carlow-based author, is coming to us as well. We're also going to be talking to a lady who is abseiling down Croke Park, the side of Croke Park. She is doing it for the Five Kidneys. We'll be finding out about that anon, and look forward to chatting with her. Also, of course, June is June is National Fostering Awareness Month, and we're going to be talking to Kilkenny-based woman Breda Heary about her fostering story. It's a fascinating story, and I'm so looking forward to chatting with her. We're also going to be chatting to Cliona Mahoney, who is the National Fostering Recruitment Manager as well. So really looking forward to chatting with them just after 11 o'clock. Lambert B, who is the new chairperson of the Butler Gallery, is coming our way. And we're also going to be chatting with Ignacio Pellegrino from the Smithwick's Experience. That and lots more besides coming your way on this very show, on this very station, on this very day. So do stay tuned. As I said, 0833069696 is our line, and we're open for business. Now, let's head over to the telephone line, because on it at this time, usually on a Saturday morning, we're delighted to be joined by our resident gardening expert, Shirley Lanigan. And she does join us indeed on the line. Shirley, good morning to you.
14: Good morning, Edward. Good morning, everybody.
13: How are you keeping?
14: I'm good. What Noddy would say, it's a lovely day and the flowers are in bloom.
13: Oh, and you say it very Noddy-esque like, Shirley, there.
14: That's me.
13: Are you telling us your secret? Are you telling us your secret now? Were you Noddy's voice for all those years of my childhood?
14: Oh, I'm saying nothing. Saying nothing.
13: What do they say? Say nothing and keep saying it. It is a lovely
14: exactly.
13: day, though, Shirley. And do you know what I was talking? The rain yesterday, though, it was. I was talking to a farmer, and they were saying it was well needed, but it was kind of soft, warm rain for the first time. It wasn't cold rain yesterday. Sure, it wasn't.
14: Well, I was out. I was in rain gear, but I was out weeding yesterday, and it was a pleasure to weed, because, as you say, it was soft rain, and the weeds. I mean, I only had to basically look at them, and they came out of the ground. It was the easiest session of weeding I have done in a long time. So there are small areas of my garden that are now under control because of the rain yesterday.
13: There you have it. There you have it. And again, we're greeted by resplendent sunshine this morning. So we'll very much take that now for a Saturday.
14: Oh, we will. And the growth today now, you could probably watch things grow. They'll grow so fast. With all of that rain yesterday and all of the heat today, it'll be like a jungle.
13: Well, I can tell you that today, you can mark this in your diary, Shirley, for the 20th of June, but I can tell you that today is going to be the day that the summer bedding at Casa Edward gets its first feed of the season.
14: Very good. So the knives and forks are out.
13: There you have it.
14: The violas are pushing their little napkin around.
13: Absolutely. They're ready for it. Because I have decided, Shirley, rightly or wrongly, I think I told you this before, but I've decided rightly or wrongly to feed them a little bit less every summer and they last longer.
14: Yeah, you see, if you feed them too much, you get very soft, leggy, sort of not very robust growth. Mm. So if you feed about every 2 to 3 weeks, that's a much better bet.
13: Yeah.
14: You know, they have to do a bit of the work themselves.
13: Mm. Now, I do water regularly, but anyway, listen, let's not sort my problems. Let's sort the problems of our listeners, because you'll never get to the end of mine. So we tried the listeners betterly. We had somebody who texted in actually last week and we just saved it because they just text literally as you were heading out the gap. The texter said they have one pot of pansies which are thriving and the others which are really not. What could be the problem there?
14: Okay, it could be so many things. Literally, it could be where they are situated. And you could have two pots, no more than 2 or 3 metres apart. And because one of them is getting a bit of an old nippy wind, it might be close to a wind tunnel or something. That could be it. It could be one is just not getting quite enough sun. It could be, did you use the same compost in both? Maybe one compost was fresher and better than the other. Or the plant in one pot might just have been a bit of a runt in the first place.
13: Okay.
14: So what I would say is the first thing to do is I'd move the one that's failing over beside the one that's doing well and ask yourself, stand in the two positions if there's a bit of wind blowing and see, is one of them, you know, a little bit more favoured with some shelter than the other? Because that's quite often the problem with hanging baskets and window boxes and planters.
13: And of course, the lazy solution is for $2 or $3.99 in the garden centre, you'd get another little tray of them and start again.
14: Well, now, if they're really bad, it's too late really to do anything. But it's just if they're beginning to just not look quite as fabulous as the others, you could act. But as I say, if they really are looking shocking, quickly pay the $2.99, get some new plants and consider maybe putting the pot in a different place, a more favoured sheltered spot.
13: We were talking last week, Shirley, about hedging, if you remember, and I was actually talking to somebody along the week and they were saying that they were going to go down the route of Euonymus. I think the Euonymus japonicus they were talking about. Tell me about that as a hedge option.
14: It's a very good option instead of box. Box is just you're fighting a losing battle with box at this stage, because between box blight and the box caterpillar, you know, your box is going to succumb at some stage. So if you haven't planted box and you want a small, neat, formal hedge, the Euonymus japonicus is a really, really good option, because it's like box in that it has small sort of leaves about the size of your little finger, oval, shiny, evergreen leaves, beautiful, beautiful leaves. And it's as tough as boots. And unlike box, it's not prone to any disease or any particular pest. So I think it is a very good option. Another one would be, there's a holly called Ilex crenata, C-R-E-N-A-T-A. And it's, again, very similar, the lovely, small, shiny, evergreen leaf. And either of those would be a really good option instead of box for a hedging.
13: And they can be kind of sculpted as well, can't they, Shirley?
14: Yes, anything that's got a small leaf is going to be easier to sculpt or to make topiary from than a bigger leaf, because the bigger leaf, you know, you're stuck really, unless you're going to be cutting leaves in half, and that's quite unsightly. Mm-hmm. But you could do topiary and shaping and sculpting and all sorts of wonderful things with any of those, as you could with box.
13: I love that
14: there
13: word, topiary.
14: Topiary. There's another one, and it's called poor man's box. And it's a fabulous plant, and you'll see it everywhere, but you'll never come across it in the garden centre. And it's Lonicera nitida, and it's the old box that you would see around, or what was called box, around old cottages. It's an indestructible shrub. And if you're any good at taking cuttings, if you've got a friend with a Lonicera nitida hedge, if you take 200 or 300 cuttings of it, in 2 years' time, you'll have the makings of a whole new hedge, of a plant that looks great in Ireland. It's not native, but it feels native because it's everywhere and it's been there forever. Mm. And it's, what I love about it is when you do trim it, it smells of apples. Oh, it's the nicest smell in the world.
13: How lovely. A texter is wondering now, we're after opening the hedge can of worms, but a texter is opening, wondering, can copper beech hedge be cut now?
14: Well, I very stupidly, somebody last week asked about cutting hedges. And I'll tell you, I'm thinking of July at the moment because that's where I am in my in the magazine and working on July. And I had July in my head and July is a good time. June is still a wee bit early because there could be nests in there. Now, if it's a small length of it and you're willing to get down on the ground and sort of climb up into it and check that there are no nests, I'd say, yes, do by all means. But don't be willy-nilly going out there cutting big hedges at the moment because there are baby birds inside some of those hedges in nests and they need another few weeks to fledge and head off. So
13: okay. Hold your wish for another little while. Mary was on there, Shirley. I'm not sure if you can access a photo. Are you able to access a photo when we're chatting? Hello, Shirley. Hello, Shirley.
14: Can you hear me?
13: Oh, sorry, you had left me there for a second. Tell me, can you access a photo while we're chatting? I can hear you now, Shirley, yeah? Now, Shirley is actually gone, would you believe? So let's try and get Shirley back there on the line. And now, sorry, Shirley, apologies.
14: I tried to look at the picture and it seemed to cut me off. I got a very quick glimpse at it, but not. I didn't get to look at it.
13: Not enough. Well, listen, I tell you what you'll do when we're finished chatting. Mary is just looking to know the name of that plant. So maybe you might do that when we're finished and you can text me back it.
14: Yeah.
13: Another texter is wondering, Shirley, they have a pink poinsettia. It's still green. It's in the same position since they got it. And they're wondering, can it go out now? And the texter is also wondering, can spider plants be put out?
14: I put everything out at this time of the year.
13: As in transferred to the ground?
14: Now, some people do. I know people who put their cacti into borders, into like nice, gritty sort of alpine-y sort of borders for the summer and then lift them back out again. But I would just put the pots out in a nice, warm, sheltered spot, give them their summer holidays outside. They'll grow like nobody's business. And then when you go to bring them in September, you'll be thinking, how did I ever fit this thing on the windowsill inside before? It's grown into a monster. They love the summer outside. And the rain is really good for them because it cleans the leaves and washes all the dust off that, you know, can gather when they're in the house all winter.
13: Well, you often come to my mind to that end at home because whenever I see a big shower of rain, I actually run around to all the bathrooms and get all the peace lilies or Christmas cactus or what's that other thing I have? God, I can't think of the name of it. But anyway, I have it. Anthurium. And I put them all outside and they come in and about 2 or 3 days later, the leaves are kind of a lighter, shinier green and everything. It's great, the power of rainwater.
14: Oh, it really is, because there are little openings like holes in the leaves and, you know, they can get clogged up with dust and they're there for a reason. They're there to let in water. They're there to let in oxygen and sun. And if they get clogged, the plant just won't be quite as healthy as it needs to be. So you're doing the absolute right thing, putting everybody out for a dance in the, what is it, singing in the rain.
13: Singing in the rain. And actually, do you know what I did as well a couple of weeks ago when I was doing the summer bedding? I actually repotted all the house plants as well and put in fresh kind of purpose-built compost on them and everything. So they're all thriving at the minute. I am actually like Shirley Lanigan at the minute.
14: Edward, you're rocking. You'll be taking over here now.
13: Oh, no. My planting skill set is very basic, but I'm committed. I'm committed to the basic. I'm staying in my lane, Shirley. That's what I do.
14: Well, your plants are obviously happy.
13: There you have it. Come here, listen. What's on the agenda in Castle Lanigan for the weekend? Have you anything nice afoot?
14: dossing around outside and then whether we like it or not, football later on, I think.
13: Not a bad Saturday, Shirley, as Saturdays go.
14: Yeah, no, it'll be good fun.
13: How lovely. Well, listen, thanks, Shirley, as always, and we'll chat with you next week. And as I said, just have a little look at that photo. Shall we see, can we identify this lovely plant for Mary? Now, Mary is a very regular texter and a very big fan of the gardening slot because she's a regular texter. So whatever it is, it's looking in right good, Nick. Anyway, that much I can tell you.
14: I will look at it immediately and text you in the name.
13: Thanks, Shirley. Have a lovely day and happy Saturday to you.
14: And the same to everybody.
13: Good morning. That's Shirley Lanigan there, our resident gardening expert, giving you all of your sage gardening advice for the week ahead.
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13: Now, let's take a little break. Tara has brought me in a beautiful cup of tea, so I'm going to have a few sips of that and I will see you in just a moment.
15: Did you hear KCLR Breakfast?
16: 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As I say, where else would you get it?
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13: Now, with off all cheer, Ash, you're very welcome back. Shirley has texted because Mary was wondering about her plant, and it's a Philadelphus, a great scented shrub, says Shirley. So thank you to Mary for sending that in as well. Keep any texts coming in or dedications. 083306 9696. It is our Fairstone text line for all of your texts and WhatsApps. Of course, tomorrow is Father's Day for those lucky enough to have their dad or dad figure in their life. So we send good wishes and greetings to all the dads and granddads and dad figures in people's lives this morning as well. Now, I'm delighted to have with me in studio the published author, that is Sarah Sheeran, a Carlow-based author whose second book, The Way Through the Woods, published by Blossom Spring, was published a number of weeks ago and is currently available online from Amazon, from Barnes & Noble, Blackwell's and many other places as well. Sarah, good morning to you.
20: Good morning.
13: Thank you so much for coming in to us and congratulations, first and foremostly. Your second book, when did you do your first one?
20: My first one, I think, came out in 23.
13: Okay.
20: Yeah.
13: So you're busy. You were straight launch one and straight back to the laptop.
20: Yeah, that's about the size of it, yeah.
13: Tell me, I'm always so intrigued about people who write books and the kind of the construction of the narrative and the construction of the story. And sometimes we all think that we can have a story, but we mightn't necessarily get 8 or 10 or 12 chapters out of it in terms of character development and all of that. Where does your inspiration come from?
20: Generally speaking, it's from something I have seen or experienced. So with The Way Through the Woods, the inspiration for that one came about 15 years or so ago when I was taking my youngest daughter to visit Santi at Huntingdon Castle. And I got separated from the family. I can't remember why, but I probably just wandered off nowhere. And a very formidable but small elderly lady tapped me on the shoulder and said, "Are you here for the ceremony?" I automatically said no. And then maybe about 5-10 minutes later, I saw her disappear through a gap in the hedge with some other people, including a man in full pharaoh regalia with the pharaoh's hat. And my first thought was I should have said yes, because what's going on there? And from that minute, I thought there's a story here somewhere.
13: Mm.
20: At the time, I didn't really know where to go with it. But I came across my notes then when I was putting away all my things for the first book. And I thought, right, let's dig into this. And I started exploring folklore and faith and religion. And
13: that
20: was the launch pad.
13: Did you uncover what that little clandestine meeting was?
20: I did, yes. Huntington Castle is the location for the Fellowship of Isis, which was founded by Olivia Durden Robertson and her brother. And so it's a faith centered around the divine feminine and women and goddesses.
13: Okay. How lovely. How lovely. Tara, I might ask you, can you just set up Sarah for that other microphone? I think we're just getting a little bit of bother on that first one. So I might just move the microphone there, Sarah, and pop you into that one, if that's okay. Now, tell me then, this book then tells the story of Bridget. So taking what you saw, how did you invest that to Bridget?
20: Well, what I wanted was to explore the idea of someone meeting, say, a goddess figure. So in terms of Bridget, we have someone who is acting strangely. So her family are concerned about her. Because she keeps wandering into the woods that border the garden and is coming back with stories of meetings with the goddess. So they will go, they went and took her to doctors and specialists who tell them nothing to worry about. It's part of her illness. She's simply hallucinating. But you have the idea going through the book, is she hallucinating or is she actually meeting with someone? And then there's the idea, regardless of whether this person is real, whether it's not, whether it's hallucination, whether it's not, is this going to help her? So you have Bridget finding faith and hope and reassurance in the strangest of places. So when she's in the woods, and this transfers back then to her family and how they cope and how they move forward.
13: How fantastic. And in terms then, when you're doing this, I'm always intrigued by the whole the process of it. So when you start your book, when you started this book, did you know at the start how it was going to end? Or do you kind of accompany Bridget, in this case, on her journey and kind of just meander along with her to see how she fares out?
20: It was a little bit of both.
13: Okay.
20: Without going into what her illness is, because
13: yes, of course, listen, we have
20: away.
13: To... No spoiler alert.
20: Exactly. I knew what was going to happen to Bridget.
13: Okay.
20: But yeah, it was a little bit of having the journey with her, because initially it started off, I won't say dark, but maybe more negative. And as I moved along, I
13: saw the light.
20: Yeah, I had an interview actually with a reverend in England in terms of the next book I'm writing.
13: Mm-hmm.
20: And that interview I had with him, we ended up talking about religion and faith, and it kind of
13: shaped Bridget
20: a bit, because I thought, I don't want this to be dark. I want it to be hopeful, the idea that after winter, there's spring. There's always that little bit of hope. There's always, when there's loss, there's often laughter. It's nothing is completely negative, I don't think. I think we can always find some joy in life, no matter how dark it gets.
13: Absolutely. But the invitation is to eke it out, isn't it?
20: Yes. Yeah. And that was kind of, that became in a way the essence of the story, the idea that we can't just focus on the negative. We have to have some hope and see the beauty in life.
13: Are you a disciplined writer?
20: No. No.
13: We hear of Marion Keyes writing in her pyjamas and her laptop in the bed. Are you more structured?
20: I try to be structured. I start off really well with folders and little notebooks for this
13: colour-coded post-its?
20: Yes.
13: Yeah, lovely.
20: And then it ends up with notes on the backs of envelopes, shopping receipts.
13: Yeah.
20: And
13: the ESB bill is always a good one, isn't it?
20: Yes.
13: Their envelopes are big.
20: Exactly. And then I'll make a note in the middle of the night, and come in the morning I'll be like, have no idea what I have written.
13: And so, what's the process time-wise for you? Do you kind of try to do it within a period of a couple of months? Obviously, I know when you've signed up with a publisher, it's very different because they're structured by, you know, signposted timelines.
20: When I'm initially writing, I don't really give myself a time limit.
13: Okay.
20: So the first book took about 3 years, I'd say. This one less, maybe two.
13: And you're working on another one?
20: I'm working on two at the minute just to confuse myself.
13: Lovely.
20: But like you say, once you're signed with a publisher, you have so many weeks to do this.
13: There's someone coming after you with a stick.
20: Yes, yeah, get this edit done now. Yeah, which is a lot better actually, because I'll say, all right, I'm going to work, and then I go and I sit at my desk and I suddenly decide I want to, I don't know,
13: plant the new hydrangea.
20: Yeah, go and do the garden. Then I get sidetracked.
13: Yeah, you have to be disciplined around as well. Tell me where people can get the book, Sarah.
20: It's available online in quite a few places. Amazon is the main place, and I'm currently working with my publisher to try and get it physically in some local bookshops. But
13: lovely. That all takes
20: time.
13: Yeah, because it's a difficult, there's a lot attached to it. The writing the book sometimes is one part, but then all of the kind of the associated marketing and pushing and pulling and all that sort of thing, because it's a very competitive gig.
20: Oh yes, yeah. And this is the bit I'm not as keen on, to be honest with you, trying to get it out there.
13: Yes, yeah. It's the creative space is for you. Well, listen, life is good. You're Carlow based. What part of Carlow are you in?
20: I'm in Carlow Town.
13: Okay, lovely. So lots of creative things going on in Carlow as well.
20: Which is
13: great. Well, listen, it was lovely to chat with you. Is there an online presence for yourself that you like people to follow you and keep up with anything?
20: Well, I'm on Instagram and I'm on X, and I have a blog on WordPress.
13: Lovely. And they can find you there on Sarah Sheehan.
20: Yeah.
13: Thanks so much. Well, Sarah, listen, lovely to chat with you. Continued good wishes with the next book, but most especially with this second book, The Way Through the Woods, published by Blossom Spring. And as you said, available from Amazon, from Barnes & Noble, Blackwell's and other places as well. So congratulations.
20: Thank you so much.
13: I look forward to hearing and seeing all about Bridget in the coming months to see what her... You've left us with just that little thing. I wonder what was wrong with her. So thanks very much
20: for
13: joining us.
20: Me.
13: My pleasure. My absolute pleasure. It's lovely talking to author. I love talking. I love having that creative space in the room with us. That's Sarah Sheehan, author and author of The Way Through the Woods, published by Blossom Springs. An ish thos suspiog an fonon sha vehemi the rash I kyan kuplanomid.
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13: Now, good morning. You're very welcome back. A lot still to come. Bridget has sent a lovely message and I'm going to bring it to our listeners this morning, because I was talking about Father's Day and reminding you that it's Father's Day tomorrow, and I was talking about all the dads and dad figures and, you know, those that are still lucky to have their dad. But Bridget said, put it much better than I did. She said, good morning, Edward. Happy Father's Day to all the dads out there and to the ones no longer with us, but in our hearts. And she sent four love hearts as well with that as well. So how lovely is it to get four love hearts? So Mila Buikas, Bridget, and I had a lovely little chat with Bridget recently on the phone. So thank you for that as well. Now let's head over to the telephone line because I'm chatting and again, the spoiler alert here, I'm going to chat with a very good friend of mine and none other than Trish Boyce. She's one of my friends and colleagues from the Ballycogley Players down in Wexford. But Trish is getting ready to abseil down the side of Croke Park. She's stone cracked and she's going to abseil down the side of Croke Park with two other friends, Catherine Murphy and Celine Tracy. And just before she gets into the harness, she's joining us on the telephone line now this morning. Trish, good morning to you.
1: Good morning, Edward. How are you on this gorgeous sunny morning?
13: Well, I'm in very good form. And thanks for taking our call, Trish. I know you're busy and out and about this morning, so we do appreciate you taking the call. Trish, I asked you on the show because, you know, I think it's a phenomenal undertaking what it is that you're just about to tackle, because all proceeds are going to St. Damien's Ward in Beaumont Hospital, which many people, yourself most especially, will be well aware, supports kidney patients with life-saving care, with treatment and with hope. Just before we get into the abseil, Trish, briefly tell me about your association and special solemnity, if you like, towards kidney patients and kidney care.
1: Okay, so thank you, Edward. So basically, I suppose 3.5 years ago, myself and my dad, John, checked in, so to speak, to St. Damien's Ward in Beaumont Hospital the 30th of November 2022. And the next morning then I donated a kidney to my dad. So I gave him back the gift of life. And that wouldn't have happened without the tremendous, I suppose, special care and attention that we got from the doctors, nurses and staff on St. Damien's Ward in Beaumont. And we will be forever grateful to them for that.
13: A big decision, Trish.
1: A big decision, Edward. A big decision. But look, as I said to you in the past, and I'll always say it, I do it again in the morning. I just took it all in my stride. It was another challenge in life for me, and probably and will be the biggest challenge I will ever undertake. But I'm glad I did it, and I'm very proud and so delighted and happy that my dad is thriving, absolutely thriving. It's a new life for him.
13: How lovely that we're speaking on the eve of Father's Day, because as you said, it's certainly a bountiful gift, and I would imagine a deeper connection than ever. Do you know that sort of way to have that that shared benevolence between ye?
1: Yeah, well, look, there was always a slagging match at home. There's only two of us in the family, myself and my brother Sean, but I was always known as Daddy's girl. And I suppose that has come out even stronger now. But yeah, the bond was always there, but even stronger now, you know what I mean? We go places together. Not that we didn't in the past, but it's just lovely. It's just lovely. And that journey that we travelled, I suppose, happened, and you know we're always going to be on a journey now together, which is very special
13: for sure. Trish, we'll talk in just a second about the abseil, but just to conclude this end of the conversation for our listeners, the operation then, and I suppose the after care and all of that, how long does, I suppose, recovery take, the different type of recovery for both patients, but how long does that take? And we can thankfully tell our listeners that you're both in tip-top order and in great nick at the minute. But talk to us about, you know, the recovery process and, you know, hoping that everything will settle in and settle down well post-op.
1: So I suppose, you know, prior to the operation, the medical team in Beaumont spoke to us. We both had different teams, but I was being told constantly that I would have been in recovery for a little bit longer than dad. But in my case, I suppose we treated ourselves as a team. We christened ourselves Team Boys. So recovery was going to be similar for the two of us. So I suppose there were days when we came home, Edward, where maybe dad was in a little bit of pain or I was in a little bit of pain. So if it was dad, I'd say, come on now, dad, we're a team. We're going to get through this together or vice versa. So recovery, I suppose, was in all, you know, 3 to 3.5 months. And that was being very patient. You know, we had to be very strict on visitors for while before or after we came out of hospital, etc. But, you know, we just had to be patient and just kind of let other people look after us.
13: And so,
1: it was all that to happen.
13: It was all worth it. Now, moving fast forward, and we speak to so many people on this show who kind of when they have, you know, benefited from great care or tender care or whatever, there is this sense of, you know, trying to pay back and raise awareness. And that seems to be very much to the forefront of a lot of people's minds. And to this end, you have developed the five kidneys, the crew of the five kidneys. I love the title of it. But you're abseiling for Beaumont from the roof of Croke Park on Friday the 10th of July with two great friends of yours and mine.
1: That's right. And I can't wait. And we can't wait. And it's another challenge for me. So I saw it advertised a couple of months ago and I said, I'm going to do that. And I just mentioned it to the two girls, Catherine Murphy and Celine Tracy, and we're going to be with you that day, Trish. And that means so much to me. So it's another team, another challenge. And we just can't wait. So basically, yeah, Friday the 10th of July at high noon, Edward.
13: With the Angelus.
1: Yes. So we will abseil 100 feet from the top of the Hogan Stand down to pitch side. And we're really, really looking forward to it. And we're still waiting on sponsorship now for three lovely Bridget Jones clean knickers when we get down there. Who knows what will happen? Who knows what will happen? But bring it on.
13: What kind of knickers you'd want when you get to the ground, you'll definitely want the Bridget Jones when you're suspended over Croke Park. You can perhaps go a little bit skimpier when you get to solid ground. But for the journey down, you want to keep yourself tightened up anyway.
1: Yeah. But I suppose, Edward, it's so important in life to give back. I really believe that. And it's so important to give back to the people that cared and looked after you. And in this case, all the funds we raise is going directly, which I'm delighted about. I thought it would have gone into a central fund in Beaumont, which would have been okay too. But I'm delighted.
13: It's going to the ward.
1: It's going directly to the ward, where people like Dad and I, you know, will benefit from that.
13: Are lying in bed today, I suppose. Let's remind ourselves that, you know, you're gone home and your story is complete to a certain point. But there's people who are in that bed today getting ready to undertake what she did. Tell me, Trish, before I let you go, how can people support yourself and Catherine and Celine in this endeavour if they're in a position to donate financially?
1: Oh, yeah, which we would be delighted with. I suppose every penny counts, doesn't it? So there's an iDonate page set up. So iDonate / the five kidneys. Or, Edward, I've no problem with you giving out my phone number. If people want to contact me directly, that's okay too.
13: Only kidney-related, though, of course.
1: Of course. Yes, Edward. You're on the ball.
13: On the ball,
1: but,
13: for sure.
1: Yeah, we would be grateful. And, you know, we've been very lucky to date that people have been very generous with their money. But I think the key in something like this is because there's a connection between us and, we'll say, the charity, so to speak, and a very strong connection. And there always will be.
13: Of course. Trish, are you nervous about it? Because it is a big undertaking. I mean, it's a fantastic chance. It's a fantastic charity. It's a fantastic organisation. We know all of that. But it is a big undertaking. Do you know, people go on walks or they go on marathons or whatever, but they're keeping their feet firmly on terra firma. You're going to be suspended, as you said, from the top of the Hogan Stand. Are you a bit nervous about it?
1: No, I'm not nervous.
13: Aren't you great?
1: Because I'm part of a team again. I'm going to be alongside two very special friends in Catherine and Celine, and the support. We know that people will be supporting us on the day, whether it'll be there with us or at home or whatever. So, no. And I suppose, as I was saying to you there recently, in a production that I was involved in, Out of Order, one of the lines to me from Father Pat Myrna was, don't look up, just look down.
2: There you have
1: so
2: it.
1: So maybe I'll keep that in my mind. Don't look up, just look down.
2: I think you should.
1: Yeah, look, Wexford will be well represented in Croke Park this year. Maybe not on the GA team, but certainly in the five kidneys.
2: Well, there's three women anyway with five kidneys that are mad for road, and will very much undertake that as well. Trish, listen, it's a fantastic story. It's a fantastic undertaking. And if people are in a position to donate, they can do it exactly as you said on the I Donate page /team/ the five kidneys. They'll find you there and can donate to that charity as well. You're absolutely mighty. You'll have a great old day and a great bit of crack. And a little bird told me you could be finding yourself on a stage later that night as well, just to round off your day. So you won't be able to go on the bubbles or the pints after your abseil.
1: No, the bubbles and the pints might follow after I do my little stint with my other two very special friends in life, Edward Hayden and Sean Carty.
2: There you have it. So you'll have the two girls during the day and the two boys that night. So you're not doing too bad on the 10th of July.
1: Proper order. Proper
2: there you
1: order.
2: Have it. Trish, lovely to chat with you, and good wishes to yourself and to Catherine and Celine. And again, of course, I'm so conscious that many people will have been in St. Damien's ward that are listening to us this morning in Beaumont Hospital and would have undertaken, you know, similar and different stories to yourself and your dad, John. So we send our good wishes to all of those this morning. But I know you're taking on this drop for a cause very close to your heart, and thanks for outlining it to our listeners this morning, and good morning to you.
1: Thank you, Edward. Have a good day.
2: Many thanks. Now, that's Trish Boyce there, who is getting ready to abseil down Croke Park. Would you do it? Oh God, I don't know whether I'd do it myself. I don't think I'd be able to do it. I'd love to be able to do it, but yeah, I guess we have to take courage in our hands. Anyway, let's take a break and we'll be back very shortly, and we're going to be chatting one of the lovely ladies from the Women's Network. KCLR.
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2: Now, good morning. You're very welcome back. It is Edward Hayden here with you. 083306 9696 is our Fairstone text line for all your texts and WhatsApps as well. A text in here says, "Hi, Edward. I love your show on a Saturday morning. I know you're friends with Catherine Dalton, proprietor of Crown. I was in there yesterday and I had an appointment with Catherine in her clinic. The care, empathy and advice I received from Catherine and Faye was 5 stars. I went in deflated over my hair loss and floated out the door. Thank you to Casey Law for having Catherine on your show where I heard about her, and I would thoroughly recommend the Crown 5 stars all the way." And that's from Noreen. Thanks, Noreen, for sending the text as well. And of course, Catherine is a regular on our show because we have been amazed, I suppose, is the only word about the amount of, you know, hair loss and scalp health issues that are in the world. And of course, Catherine is an expert to that and has really brought great changes to many people's lives. I've heard so much of them as well through the show. So thank you, Noreen, for that, and hope that you're well and in good form, and that I can feel a great bounce from your text as well. So thank you for sharing it with our listeners this morning. Let's head over to the telephone line. As I said, we're meeting one of the ladies from the Women's Network here in Kilkenny. We have Dr. Tulawani Akeman. I'll have to get a bit of help with that, but a.k.a. Dr. Phenomenal. Tulawani, good morning, and apologies. Sorry now, I fell over that. I did it much better in the pre-show meeting. Apologies.
3: You fell down flat, Edward.
2: I fell very flat. I was caught napping. Tell me, Tulawani, what is the surname?
3: Akai Home. Yes.
2: Apologies. I did, as I said, I did it much better this morning. Tell us about what you offer at Dr. Phenomenal, Tulawani.
3: Well, at drphenomenal.com, and that's one of the enterprises I run. We are a leadership and people development consultancy, and we support people in growing from where they are to where they have the capacity and capability to be. So we focus on professional development and we focus on people development. And I've done that for about 15 years. But recently I started Rollgate Institute, and that was last year. And Rollgate Institute for Leadership Management and Research is a future-focused professional development and, I suppose, workforce capacity organization. And what we do is that we design practical career-focused programs that combine professional development with leadership education, digital capability, and, I suppose, real-world application that help people to progress from learning to earning. So we've recently launched our professional diploma in international virtual and executive assistant program, which is focused on women of children who are school going, men and women, people with disabilities, people who want to work remotely, people who want to work anywhere in the world remotely. So we train them on a 12-week program and we support them by linking them up with our partners who are recruitment agents. And we've been successful. I mean, in terms of how when we started and now, we've been successful in supporting people to finish their training and to access remote work in any part of the world.
2: How fantastic. So, and there is a lot more of that, isn't there, Tulawani, that people are kind of, you know, working in different places for different places and, you know, different time zones and everything. And there is greater flexibility to that end as well.
3: Absolutely, Edward. It is the future of work. And I would definitely say that I have also an executive assistant who's worked with me since 2022. I have never seen her. She works in another part of the world. I have an IT support person who's worked with me since 2021 and he's in another part of the world. And I have never seen him. So this is the future of work, really. And we're trying to support more women whose children are maybe small, they can't work outside of the home right now, and they do want to earn, and men as well, and people who have disabilities, people who want to who want work-life harmony, as that

0: call it, and they say, look, we want to earn, we want to use our capabilities. I'm retired, but I still have a lot in me to give, and I want to do something more. So that's what we offer. And we're also, of course, offering programs for women in leadership, programs for immigrant men in leadership. So we're constantly evolving into supporting people in leadership development, professional development, digital capability, as I said, and workforce development.
1: How fantastic. And tell me, Chalawani, before I let you go, where can people find out more details about this plan and perhaps sign up to your training program?
0: Well, you can find us on www.rogateinstitute.com, or you can ring us on 089-207-9478. 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We are proudly Irish. We are proudly moving forward, and we are female-led. And by the way, I must tell you, Edward, before you let me go, before I let you go, Network Ireland Kilkenny is celebrating women in business.
1: They certainly are. They certainly are, and yes, we celebrate it here on the show very often. Chalawani, listen, thanks so much for joining us, and the very best wishes
0: to
1: you.
0: Much,
1: nice to talk to you, and good morning, and continued good wishes to you. Now, that is Dr. Chalawani Akohem joining us on the show this morning. We're going to take an ad break now. Lots more to come after the 11 o'clock news, which is coming your way very shortly with Edwina de Gros, Fun on Show.
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10: It's 11 o'clock. Good morning. I'm Edwina Grace, making KCLR News this hour. Carlow Kilkenny TD John McGuinness is urging government action in the upcoming budget to support rural pubs and to protect community life. After meeting with the Vintners Federation of Ireland CEO, fellow Kilkenny City man Pat Crotty, he warned that ongoing closures are threatening villages. He says investments needed to sustain jobs as many rural pubs reduce hours or shut completely. Deputy McGuinness told KCLR News there's a real wider threat to business.
11: Because when shops and pubs start closing down in rural Ireland, that's the end. They're very rarely reopened. And we see it ourselves in Kilkenny City with the closures in High Street, which are a huge concern to me. And the government have now introduced, you know, funding and grants for over-the-shop living. And that is hugely important to keep a centre alive and to keep a business alive.
10: 11 people have been killed in Israeli airstrikes in southern Lebanon. It comes less than 24 hours after Israel announced a new ceasefire deal with Hezbollah. The attack raises fears the fragile truce could quickly unravel, affecting wider efforts to end the war between the US and Iran. Nega Anga is a former senior advisor at the White House, and she says both sides are testing the boundaries.
12: We always knew that Lebanon was going to be the biggest trigger. Iran was very clear that it sees Hezbollah as part of its own forces. The strikes between Hezbollah and Israel yesterday obviously put a pause back in these talks.
10: A woman has died and more than 1,600 tourists have been evacuated following a major fire at a luxury beach resort in the Dominican Republic. Flames ripped through the Viva Dominguez Beach by Wyndham Resort in Bayahibe yesterday. Emergency crews evacuated guests as flames tore through parts of the complex. Officials believe strong winds and highly flammable roofing materials may have helped the fire to spread rapidly. Ireland's now the most expensive country in the EU for housing, alcohol, health and power. Figures from Eurostat also reveal that over a range of goods and services, Ireland is the second most expensive in the EU. Overall, Irish prices are 36% higher than the EU average, behind only Denmark. Personal finance editor with the Irish Independent, Charlie Weston, outlines the figures.
13: Health costs in this country are about 85% higher than the average across the European Union. Housing costs are very high. Now, that includes electricity as well. We have the most expensive electricity in Europe, but it also reflects high rents in this country and housing generally. And when it comes to alcohol, there's heavy duties. We are the most expensive. It's double the cost in this country that it is in other European countries.
10: And a small group from the southeast gearing up to abseil 100 feet from the top of Croke Park's Hogan Stand. They're doing it on the 10th of July in aid of St Damien's Ward at Beaumont Hospital in support of kidney patients. Trish Boyce is among the participants and she's been telling Edward Hayden why she got involved.
14: I donated a kidney to my dad, so I gave him back the gift of life. And that wouldn't have happened without the tremendous, I suppose, special care and attention that we got from the doctors, nurses and staff on St Damien's Ward in Beaumont, and we will be forever grateful to them for that.
10: And if you missed that interview, you can catch it along with the link to the iDonate page on the KCLR website. It's 3.5 minutes past 11. Your sport update is next.
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10: Beginning with soccer, and action continues in the group stages of the World Cup later. It's Netherlands v Sweden in Group F, while Germany take on Ivory Coast. Overnight, the USA beat Australia 2-0. Closer to home last night, Shamrock Rovers kept the distance between them and second place St Pat's with a 2-0 win over Waterford. In rugby, Leinster made it back-to-back URC titles last night. The Blues cruised to victory against the Bulls with a dominant first half display, enough to keep the South African side out of reach. In ladies football, Carlow take on London and Roy Slip, needing a win to secure their place in the All-Ireland Junior Semi-Finals. Throw-in is at 12 and we'll have updates here on KCLR. Meanwhile, stay tuned for all of the action from the South Leinster Gaelic for Mothers and Others Football Festival at Éire Óg today. In Camogie, Kilkenny will earn a spot in the Glendimplex All-Ireland Championship quarterfinals if they beat Clare. Throw-in's at 2:30 at UPMC Nolan Park. It's live on KCLR Plus, thanks to La Hart's Garage, Waterford Road, Kilkenny. And as you heard, plenty of local involvement in the Special Olympic Summer Games and also in the European Transplant Games as well. All that and more coming up in our sport this afternoon.
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10: A pleasant summer's day finally, with long spells of sunshine and just the slight chance of a light shower to begin as well. Top temperatures of 18 to 22 degrees are forecast, warmest further east in just light westerly or variable breezes. Right now we're at 17 degrees in Carlow Town, it's 17 degrees in Kilkenny City and it's 17 degrees in Ferrybank.
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1: Now, good morning. You're very welcome back. 083-306-9696 is our Fairstone text line for all of your texts and WhatsApps. Or, of course, you can telephone us at 1800-90-96-96 should you so desire to do so as well. Keep the texts coming in to us. Lots still to come in this morning's show. A little bit later, we're going to be chatting with Lambert B, who is the new chairperson of the Butler Gallery. And we're also going to be chatting with Ignacio Pellegrino, who is coming to us from the Smithwick's Experience, telling us about their recent successes at the Fáilte Ireland Employer Excellence Awards. So that and lots more still to come. But we must tell you, and we try to mark it every June here on the show, because June, of course, is National Fostering Awareness Month. And a little bit later, we're going to be joined by Cillian Mahoney, who is the National Fostering Recruitment Manager. But for now, we're joined by Kilkenny-based Breda Heary, who, along with Frank from Clock Village up in Castlecomer, are very much intrinsically involved in the fostering story. Breda, good morning to you.
17: Good morning, Edward.
1: Thanks for coming in to us, Breda, and for committing your time on a Saturday morning. And I was reading about you all last night, so I said, this is either a big pain to come in on a Saturday morning. I said, maybe it'll give the woman a break.
17: Oh, it one definitely gave me a break. I'm going home to a birthday party for a three-year-old this afternoon, so all busy.
1: How lovely, how lovely. Just pull in there to the mic here nicely as well. Breda, there's a whole load of places I can start, so I'm going to, I suppose, do like Julie Andrews said to the Von Trapps and start at the very beginning.
17: Yes.
1: With fostering. So you are a foster parent.
17: I am.
1: But you yourself were also fostered.
17: I was, and I suppose that's where it began.
1: Yeah.
17: I was lucky to get the most amazing family. I was given to them when I was 5 weeks old. My mother always told me the story of getting the phone call the day before. She'd nothing ready. So everyone rushed around and she got the pram and the cot. And then I came to them at 5 weeks old and with them ever since.
1: Kilkenny based,
17: yeah.
1: Okay, how lovely, yeah, how lovely. So, and sorry, had you come from Kilkenny?
17: I did, yeah. Okay, straight from St. Luke's Hospital.
1: Okay, yeah, yeah, lovely.
17: Yeah.
1: And what was their story? Because I know they then fostered another child and went on to have two other children. How did they kind of get enthused by fostering?
17: So they didn't. Well, I think Mammy had a couple of miscarriages at the time, you know, so children wasn't, they always
1: on
17: wanted
1: the agenda.
17: Children, so children wasn't on the agenda. So I suppose they looked into fostering, adopting, and I came along. And 2 years later then...
1: Lucky me. Yeah, lucky everybody. win-win.
17: Yeah, 2 years later they adopted my brother and then they went on. God, I think there's 8 or 9 years between myself and Edel. They had Edel, and that was a big shock to them. She was born very premature up in the Rotunda Hospital. I remember her being born. And then a year later, they had my brother Adrian. Unfortunately, he was born with cerebral palsy and he died when he was 6 and a half. So that was, you know...
1: That was the family.
17: Yeah.
1: And talk to me, Breda, and we will get into your journey on it in just a second, but talk to me then about life at home for you as a child in terms of when did you know or did you know? Because it's all different and we've done this for a good few years on the show and there's different times and we hear tell of people who never know.
17: Yes.
1: Tell me your particular story about knowing that you're a foster.
17: And the big thing is it's important to know and it's important to be honest. And my parents were always so honest. But when I was younger, like, sure, I was just their daughter.
1: Yeah.
17: I went to school with their using their, like, things were different towards they are now. School, and that was my surname. Rose Brophy was my social worker. I don't even think I knew she was a social worker. She was just someone
1: used to call to annoy every so often.
17: You know, in her green little car. And then I remember being told I was being adopted. And I remember that day so vivid. So obviously that was a very important day to me. You know, I remember it so well, going to Dublin, meeting these people around this big, massive board table. I don't remember what was said. And I remember coming out.
1: What age were you then, Breda?
17: I was just nearly 8.
1: Okay.
17: It was after my communion. And
1: you didn't wear the frock?
17: No. But afterwards, so we were coming down these big steps, and I remember Daddy saying, "Oh, you're finally ours." But I still probably didn't really understand it because I felt like
1: the difference.
17: Yeah. We went to McDonald's. They bought me this red and white polka dot skirt. Like, there are things that just stand out to me. And then maybe a month later, I had my christening, which I thought was my christening.
1: Yeah.
17: I had my took it as my christening, wore my communion dress, went to the church in Callan because I'm from Callan. Father Casson done this christening, as I presumed it was. George and Pauline were my godparents, and we had a big party in the house afterwards, and social workers and all were there, family were there. But afterwards, I remember saying to Mammy, "How come I was christened later?" And I said, "Well, it wasn't really a christening, but because they never got to christen me because I was christened in the hospital." And it was a welcoming into the, I suppose they were sealing the deal, sort of a thing. Yeah. And making it real, official, you know.
1: Lovely.
17: They're lovely memories to have.
1: Oh, lovely. Yeah. Are they still with us?
17: My mother died 4 years ago, very young. She was only 67. She died of dementia, and
1: tough.
17: She was the best mother I could ever ask for.
1: Well, listen, she did a right good job anyway, from what I'm hearing and from what I'm seeing. She did a right good job on your Breda and gave such a wonderful start and such a wonderful life that now you are re-gifting to so many others.
17: I can see me in my mother, you know, because she was such a good mother, and family was everything to both my parents. And the house was always full of children and love and honesty and openness. And I think that's how we were able to recreate that for children that come into our care. Honesty, openness, a sense of belonging, that's massive. Because I felt normal, you know. I didn't feel like a foster child. And I think that's very important for children.
1: Can I ask you a coarse question, and apologies for it, but it's always something I wondered about, and I have a bit of knowledge around it, but it's always something I do wonder about. Did you feel a difference? You mentioned about Edel and your other brother, Adrian. Apologies, I couldn't remember the name. Did you feel a difference?
17: Never.
1: Never.
17: Never, ever.
1: Okay.
17: Not within my own family unit or my grandparents or my aunts, uncles, cousins, nothing. Never. Oh, and that's what made me into who I am today, is the way they brought me up.
1: And in terms then of your birth family, was there ever a kind of a connection or a link, or was that just parted? And
17: that was
1: how did you feel about that? Like, in terms of, did you want to? Some people want to explore it. Some people are very happy to just park it. Where were you at that with the story?
17: So I parked it because my parents were always very honest. I knew what I was able to, as I was growing up, you know, they gave me information what I was able
1: to.
17: Age appropriate. And, you know, as I got into my teens, my mother would say, you know, you can always go look and speak to your mother, you know, birth mother, if you want to. I knew her name and I knew she lived in Kilkenny.
1: Okay.
17: But that wasn't, I just parked that. I parked it because for me, I got what I needed. I got a very nurturing life. I got a very sense of belonging, you know, stability. However, for me, my birth mother wasn't able to give me that, and she'd done the right thing for me. So I had no grievances towards her. And Mammy used to say to me, you know, you can always go meet her. And years later, the social worker contacted me, and she said a sister had looked me up. Did I want to meet her? And I thought, oh God, do I or don't I? But I did. We did meet up, and we're half siblings and we still have contact, but we don't have that sibling bond because we didn't grow up together. When I was 30, I was diagnosed with breast cancer. So I had no family history and I was quite young at the time. So I was able to contact the social worker and say, listen, I need to see, can you do a bit of digging for me here to see, are there any history? And she came back to me, and there was history of it in the family. And this is the weirdest thing. I used to work in Kilkenny, and Mammy always described what my birth mother looked like. And this woman came in to me one day and she said to me, "Do you know who I am?" I said, "I do." And I knew who she was. And she was my birth mother. And she just said, "I heard you were unwell and I hope you're better. And it's lovely to see you."
1: She came in intentionally to where you were working. Yeah. Okay.
17: So I was lucky I did know my story.
1: Yeah, yeah.
17: But I didn't feel, you know, it was nice of her to do that. But I didn't feel, oh, I want to explore this more. You know, that was, and other people are different.
1: Yeah, yeah, and that's allowed.
17: And that's allowed. Yeah, yeah. That's allowed, you know.
1: So she then just went off.
17: Went off, yeah.
1: Yeah.
17: You know, but it was nice of her to do that, you know, to know, I suppose, that she was checking in, you know. So that was nice.
1: Lovely. And your mother, of course, then at home how did she feel about that?
17: Oh, no, she was delighted.
1: Yeah.
17: And that's what I mean. That's the way I grew up.
1: There was no secrecy. In a cocoon of love.
17: Yeah, in a cocoon of love and openness and honesty and acceptance, you know, no judgment,
1: How lovely. I could talk to you about that for another 3 hours, but we must talk about your own, because you then went on. It's almost like I was reading it last night. I read everything twice. I just thought it was fascinating. But it was almost like a re-gifting is what I've decided that
17: yeah,
1: it
17: that's
1: was.
17: That's exactly you know, what it is.
1: Pay was, it forward.
17: Yes. And I was listening to the radio coming in about the girl with the kidney.
1: Yeah, Trish.
17: And that's it. Her paying it forward. And that's exactly... That's it, paying it forward.
1: Mm. So your husband and yourself decided to go on the same journey. How does that exchange work in terms of you saying it to him? Was he interested? Was he reticent?
17: No, he was reticent. You know, he was interested too. And we just made the call. And at the time, like, it was 14, 15 years we're fostering now. Fostering wasn't as big back then as it is now. We made the call. Done the paperwork, done the training. Two siblings were placed with us. And the story
1: goes on.
17: I
1: have a friend in Greglamanagh. She has fostered dozens and dozens of children into her family and has given them such love and a little kind of a springboard onwards. Yeah. A number of them stayed with her and remained into adult life. But I often asked her, and I'm going to ask you the same question, you know, if they don't stay, because sometimes there's short-term fostering and that can be great respite to the home situation for a multitude
17: Absolutely.
1: Of reasons. And people are giving this kind of stay, if you like, to do the mummy and daddy thing while mummy and daddy are not able to do it or whatever. Have you had those experiences where they don't stay?
17: We did recently. We had a child with us for nearly 12 months. We were just the gap.
1: We
17: were just that family that supported this child for that period.
1: At a tough time.
17: And
1: I presume that brings a whole different sense to your house and to your home and to your family when they leave.
17: Yes. And
1: as much as you might try to prepare yourself for it.
17: Yeah, and you're not prepared for it. And there's no point in saying any different.
1: 1 minute you're lashing up roast chicken and next minute they're gone.
17: Even though you know it's the right thing for the child, you do have that sense of grief. Mm. But there is a new service now nationwide. It's called Lena, which is, I don't think it's Tusla, but it's this Lena, it's called anyway, where it's a service. And I use this service after this child left. You can call up this service anonymously, kind of. And they put you in contact with like a counsellor. So I was able to do that and chat through it. And the other children in the house got their support too. And we went away for a weekend. We brought the children away for the weekend and kind of regrouped as a family. And we're still in contact with that child. Mm. And the child is doing well. So that helps. You know, that does help.
1: Talk to me about who's at home.
17: So my eldest daughter, Rebecca, 29.
1: Mm-hmm.
17: My second daughter, Aoife, who's 25. Then we have a 16-year-old, a 15-year-old and a 3-year-old.
1: All fostered?
17: All fostered.
1: Any adopted or did
17: no,
1: you go
17: No, we're
1: down?
17: In the process of adopting the 15 and 16-year-old.
1: Okay.
17: That's very much in you know,
1: in transit
17: at the minute.
1: And their experience, no doubt, is the same as yours.
17: Yeah, because we have them since they're young. And yeah. I suppose it's nice to be able to connect with them because I understand what they need, I suppose. You know, you understand that. And we're a very, very open family. And we give them permission. And I think that's really important. Permission to, and support them if they want contact with their birth family. Because that's their identity, you know, and that's up to them whether they do or not. And I think that's how I grew up and grew up being okay. Because I was given the permission and supported if I want to contact with my birth family or not. And that's important because that's their identity.
1: And I wonder around that, Breedon, I'm not asking you to expose the details of your own family, but it's just a general wonder, I suppose, more so than the specifics of your own house, because you've been now the foster child and the foster parent.
17: Yeah.
1: So I feel you're fully equipped to answer this question for me, that I wonder, is it... I'm going to use the word easier or cleaner.
17: Yes.
1: For the absence of the right word, I'm going to use that word. Is it easier or cleaner if there is no contact with the birth family, in your opinion?
17: That's a difficult one.
1: Okay.
17: Because some children thrive, you know, when they see their birth family. And it's also down to the past, you know, what they came from. And that's just being very honest, you know, and a lot of children do come from trauma and there's no point in sugarcoating it. And some children think that they, you know, need to see their parents or family, but that doesn't go so well. And what I always say is, and the youngest child we have in our care, is he has siblings, and one of the siblings actually comes to visit him every so often. And I always think siblings are more important to children in care than the parents. Mm. And I'm not saying that the parents aren't important, because they are very important. Yeah. But the children need that permission and they need that support to be able to have a relationship with their parents or not.
1: And without judgment.
17: And without judgment. And that's the big thing. You know, that really is the big thing, that they are allowed to have that.
1: You must have a big wheelbarrow of love in your life.
17: The way I look at it is, these parents, they've birthed the children. They just went down a wrong path. They're just, you know, they're not... No parent wants their child to go into care. I'll just give you an example of the day the young infant came to us. And I remember walking out of the hospital and I had three different emotions going through me. I was so excited to have this child come into our home. I was thinking what my mother felt the day that she got me. But I also was thinking of the mother walking out of the hospital with no child, because through different circumstances, we had a stillborn baby in 2003. I walked out of that hospital with no child. So I was really thinking of her too. And we have a great relationship with the children's parents, and that's important too. That's very important, that the foster carers have a relationship and respect the birth parents. And that's how it works. That's how it works for us.
1: How did your mother and father feel being foster grandparents?
17: Sure, look.
1: Were they delighted when you said you were going down that route?
17: So delighted, so they are. Mm. And like, they were their grandchildren. They are their, you know. The biggest thing, I suppose, was when the young infant came and my mother wasn't around. But this is, she had died a year before, and this is going to sound really strange. I felt closer to her when that child came, because it was like this gift was given to me. We weren't kind of on the radar to taking another child at the time, let alone an infant. And it really brought me back to, you know, what I got and being able to pay it forward. That's really, you know, especially when that child came to us.
1: How gorgeous. Stay with us, Breeda. Cliona Mahoney is on the telephone line. She is the National Fostering Recruitment Manager. Cliona, good morning to you.
18: Good morning, Edward. Thank you for having us. And just thank you to Breeda for sharing her story.
1: Well, listen, Breeda now is after taking the legs from under my body here, I have to tell you, for the last half an hour, really, with her story. And it kind of happens to me a little bit every year when we look at National Fostering Month, the month of June. Tell me, Cliona, very briefly, with regard to your role as the recruitment manager, because I know you're always looking for foster carers, and what, you know, you don't have to be that conventional mom, dad, cat and dog household. I know that all applications are now considered. It has been broadened. So tell me very briefly how that situation works, if you don't mind.
18: Sure. Well, I think, as you've said, you know, this is National Fostering Awareness Month. So Tusla Fostering are running a campaign now to really highlight that we are looking for foster carers across Carlow, Kilkenny and every corner and community across Ireland. And because there are sometimes many misconceptions about who can foster, we are really trying to have those conversations now with people to explain that fostering is very dynamic, because children's needs are very different. And when children come in with lots of different backgrounds and lots of different stories, sometimes they need support short term, sometimes they need a longer term support. And from an eligibility point of view, we sometimes hear people say, I couldn't do that because I'm too old, or I'm not married, or I'm single, or I'm renting. And really, that is not the case anymore. We know that family dynamics, and there have been lots of changes over the years. So some people are very surprised to learn that there's no upper age limit for fostering. It's really about the capacity to give care. It's about the capacity to take care of a child, that you can be single or married. You can be with or without children. You can be renting or own your own home. We have lots of lovely foster carers and wonderful foster carers who provide safe, loving homes. We have same-sex couples. We have blended families. We have lots of different opportunities there for people to consider different types of fostering. So our invitation this month now is to invite people to start that conversation with us and to call us, or, you know, go onto our website on fostering.ie to have a look at some of that information and to have the conversation with us to see if this might be an opportunity that you could offer a loving, stable home to a child when they need it the most.
1: Absolutely. Well, it sounds fascinating. Just remind us again, Cliona, how people can make contact to go down that route in terms of investigating it, I suppose, first and foremostly, to see if they're for it and that it's for you. Tell me how people can do that.
18: So we have a free phone number, and that number is 1-800-226-771. And you can also check out some more information on fostering.ie. And we have lots of in-person events, and we have national online information sessions that people can register for. But really, we are inviting people now who may have thought or ever considered fostering to give us a call on 1-800-226-771.
1: Oh, lovely. Well, listen, Cliona, thanks so much for joining us this morning and for sending Breeda our way as well, because it has been most, it has been fascinating. It has been compelling. I won't even tell you it's fascinating. It's compelling to listen to her, and I'm going to chat a tiny little bit more to her now. But Cliona, thanks so much for joining us as National Fostering Recruitment Manager, and continued good wishes to yourself and all involved in this endeavour as well. But for now, good morning to you.
18: Thank you, Edward.
1: Now, that's Cliona Mahoney, as I said, National Fostering Recruitment Manager. Breeda, as I said, I could keep you here all day, but alas, I can't. But what I am going to say to you, because I was thinking about it when I was listening there and chatting with Cliona, I have a wonderful mother. I had a wonderful father. I have no children, but I've looked at family who have children. I've looked at my friends who have children. I think it's fascinating. I actually think it is fascinating. I think it's so challenging to be a parent. It's so demanding. It's so daunting. I think I'd be terrified of it. What I'm listening to you seems to be this sea of love. I suppose that's the core thing that you need, isn't it?
17: That is the core thing you need. A sea of love, non-judgmental, be patient.
1: Because it's not easy.
17: Listen.
1: But it's, I'm in awe of my friends, and I think I sometimes go to their home, go to my family's home, and I just feel like this big tsunami of love. Do you know that sort of way? And normality and squabbles and everything. And I think it's gorgeous, but it's not for everybody.
17: No, it isn't for everybody.
1: You could be afraid of it. And
17: yeah, you could.
1: Yeah.
17: And that's the thing about foster carers. Sometimes, because we are struggling with foster carers at the moment, there just isn't foster carers out there. And I often think, do they think they have to be perfect? Do they think they have to have a pristine home? Do they think they have to have A levels or, you know, good jobs? Or they don't.
1: Capacity to love.
17: Capacity to love. And that's it.
1: Fascinating. Breda, thanks so much for joining us, for sharing the story of your own mom and dad, for sharing your story as a mom and dad as well, and for all of the love that you have received and have given. Thanks so much. Breda Heary there telling us all about her story. Nice, gentle story there. And there to celebrate National Fostering Awareness Month. We'll take a little break, I think, to reflect on all of that. And we'll be back here on KCLR very shortly.
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1: Now, good morning. You're very welcome back. You're in the safe hands of Edward Hayden for the next couple of hours. Not for the next couple of hours. You've had the couple of hours for the next 20 minutes or 25 or thereabout. I'm delighted to be joined in studio by Lambert Deby, who is, of course, known to you all as the Dutch Master Florist and lots more besides, because he is now, after graduating from a committee member down in Butler Gallery, to be the new chairperson of the board down there. Congratulations, Lambert.
24: Thank you very much, Edward.
1: And good morning to you, first and foremost.
24: Great to see you.
1: And many happy returns. Nice for joining us this morning, and thank you for doing so. Butler Gallery, I know from chatting with you a number of years ago and watching even social media, it's something you really believe in.
0: Yeah, it's actually one of the reasons that Pat and myself decided Kilkenny to make it our home. I lived in Dublin, from Holland, obviously. Mm-hmm. Pat was from Clonmel. I had enough of Dublin. Pat wanted to move somewhere else. And the Butler Gallery, the Kilkenny Arts Festival, and all the other beautiful things that is happening in Kilkenny
1: was a magnet.
0: It was definitely a magnet and a very good reason to be here.
1: How long ago was that now? You're here a long time.
0: That's about 30 years now that I'm in Ireland. So it's about 28 here in Kilkenny now.
1: How fantastic. Yeah. And again, of course, you've established a very successful business. Let's chat about that first and foremost. Lambert to be florist is well renowned across Ireland for the wonderful floristry and everything else around it. There's many weddings and birthdays and everything have been celebrated with Lambertby flowers, and there's always something special about them.
0: Yeah, there's the business has grown over the last almost 30 years. So for basically 20 years, as long as we're in Kilkenny, we have retail, opened a shop in Kilkenny and in Waterford almost at the same times. 25 years ago, we celebrated 25 years open in Waterford only last November, and we closed our shop in Kilkenny around just after COVID because there was a lot of changes in the street we were in. The traffic was reduced and people were buying more online. So the people that were in our Kilkenny shop are now working from our studio that's beside our house in Thomastown. And we still do deliveries to Kilkenny. And then we have the 7 days a week retail in Waterford. And we also do, we deliver flowers via DPD all over the country and a lot of high-end weddings. I was in Kilkee this morning meeting a couple that's getting married there in October. They flew in for the weekend to discuss things. And next weekend we have a very big wedding in Mount Juliet. So, yes, still busy.
1: I saw the decor from Mount Juliet from their wedding fair last weekend. I think it was,
0: that's right,
1: it was jaw-dropping to see.
0: Thank
1: it.
0: You.
1: It looked absolutely stunning, as all of the work that you do is. Move me then to Butler Gallery, because I know, as I said, you've been on the committee there for a number of years, most recently appointed as the new chairperson. Tell us about your role there and now the role that's coming.
0: Yeah, I've always had a passion for the Butler Gallery. We've been a frequent visitor and supporter of the gallery. One thing I have to say as a Dutch person, I'm used to that for a gallery visit, you pay an entrance fee. And this is not the case in Ireland. And a lot of Irish people don't know that all museums and galleries in Ireland are free to enter, which is,
1: fantastic.
0: Where I come, is a fantastic thing. That's one reason that I love the gallery. It's apart from the beautiful art, the representation, what they do, how they represent contemporary artists, living artists, upcoming artists, but also the beautiful garden they have in the summertime, have a cup of coffee out in the back. It's just a little bit of a gem, basically, in Kilkenny.
1: It certainly is, and it's so beautiful. And, you know, we should all go there more often. I always love when I go there, let it be for the cup of coffee,
0: yeah,
1: or let it be to look in the
0: and
1: gallery,
0: it's always, which always
1: is
0: something
1: fantastically
0: new.
1: Large. I think that's what I love about
0: it. It's quite imposing. It's a beautiful building. It can be a little bit imposing for people. I've heard people say, they say to me, I never go to a gallery, it's not my thing. And then you walk up to this building and it's such a big, imposing building. But once you get over that, you go inside, the friendliness of the team, the volunteers that are there, the wonderful back garden, which is so almost romantic. And you get to wander around, see the most beautiful contemporary work.
1: Oh, fantastic. Now, as you know, I am a chairperson of the Kathleen Moran fan club, who was the previous chairperson. So you're
0: and
1: following.
0: I'm number two.
1: Yeah, there you have it. You're following in fantastic footsteps.
0: Absolutely. Yeah, Kathleen, I've learned a lot from Kathleen. She's been the chair over the past 3 years that I was on the board. Always had great respect for Kathleen. Really got to know her over the last 3 years and become close friends with her. And yes, big shoes to fill.
1: So tell me the role then of the chairperson. Because obviously, as we know, there's a manager and curator and all of that. Tell me about the role of the board, and most especially then the role of the chairperson, Lambert. What will you be sinking your teeth into?
0: Well, the board is there to guide and support the operations, which is under the guidance of Anna O'Sullivan, our director, who's That's been fantastic. There for years and who knows more about the whole operation and the whole contemporary art than anybody else. But the task of the board is basically to guide and support. And then the task for the chair is to make sure that everybody gets a voice and gets listened to, and that basically not one person takes over. I'm not saying it's an easy job because it takes a bit of time, but I feel very lucky because the board we have is an amazing group of people. Many of them, or most of them, much more accomplished in the arts than I might be. So together we become a very strong team. And I think that's what I feel is so beautiful with the Butler Gallery. Yes, being a board member, it's all about looking after the organization. But I'm not the first one. Many good people have gone in front of me. It's well organized. It's all the regulations are followed. So it's continuing and then trying to step out a long-term plan very slowly with the complete board and the team where the Butler Gallery is going. And that's very exciting.
1: It certainly is. Is there something that you would like to kind of start looking at, or is there something in particular, is there a kind of a project that you have in mind for your tenure? Is your tenure a 3-year tenure as well?
0: No, it's not 10 years. The board members is 2 terms of 3 years, I think, because obviously you can't have the same person all the time.
1: Yes.
0: So I'm actually not sure. I think it's 2 terms of 3 years okay. maximum. So I'll have the 3 years.
1: Lovely.
0: Yeah.
1: And anything that you're hoping to bring about or to look at in your
0: well, it's a very
1: period?
0: There's a very exciting time at the moment coming up. I'm very conscious of an amazing team there is there in the Butler Gallery. They all need to get their space to do their things. I'm very much a fan of contemporary arts, which is very much the gallery. There is the modernization, bringing the younger people into the gallery is to me a very important thing. It's people like myself who that go to galleries most of the time. I'd love to do whatever we can to get people in their 20s, 30s going to the gallery. And with the team, there's a lot being done. For instance, with one of the openings coming up of the Tony O'Malley exhibition, there's an evening planned where they're thinking of getting a rap artist to be part of that. So just bringing a whole new audience in, that's really important, I think.
1: And what's on display at the minute?
0: At the moment, we have a very beautiful exhibition of David Stevenson's. They're photographs, large photographs, unframed, accompanied by poems. It's beautiful photographs of people, still lives, well worth seeing, a really nice exhibition. And there's also at the moment upstairs in one of the smaller galleries.
1: Which are also lovely. Now, the upstairs space is beautiful there as well, isn't it?
0: Oh, they are fantastic. I love them. And they're much more intimate.
1: Yeah, you can just wander in.
0: There's one room with Mildred Ann Butler's paintings. And she's got a very strong Kilkenny connection. She lived in Kilmurry House in Thomastown, where she did a lot of her work. And there's quite a collection of her paintings. And they're very romantic landscape, flowery garden pictures, and some of them are then quite dark with the black crows in the trees. I think they're called Court of Justice, but they're beautiful and they have a beautiful Kilkenny connection. And there's a lot of work of Kilkenny artists as well as international artists in the gallery as well.
1: It's so lovely. And again, of course, it's always well used during Arts Week. You mentioned Arts Week at the start, and Arts Week was launched during the week. The programme was launched. Actually,
0: yes.
1: I very kindly got a copy of the programme that arrived in the post. So I'm looking
0: lovely.
1: Forward to perusing that this afternoon.
0: Yeah.
1: But that's an exciting time, and Butler Gallery will be well used and well occupied during that time.
0: Yes, and I have to correct you, it's Arts Festival Day.
1: Oh my God, apologies.
0: They've been
1: apologies.
0: Saying that for years and they've been trying. But yes, and during the Arts Festival Day, it's the Butler Gallery has a complete building exhibition from Joan and Tony and Jane O'Malley. Not only the main gallery, also upstairs. The Butler Gallery has been given the collection of all the art by the late Jane O'Malley. So that's going to be celebrated by a very big exhibition at the time, and the opening is during the Arts Festival.
1: Okay, not to be confused with Arts Week.
0: Yes, exactly. Yeah.
1: But Lambert, listen, thanks so much for coming in to us. Congratulations, first and foremost. Secondly, the very best of luck. I know the board of directors is in very safe hands in yours, so I hope it all goes fantastically.
0: Thank you very much.
1: To Anna and all of the team as well. Good wishes to them.
0: Thank you, Edward.
1: My pleasure. Now, we're going to have a little tiny little piece of a song just to take us, give you a little musical interlude. So here is, well known from The Sound of Music, here is Edelweiss, just to ease you gently into the ad break. Back after this. Hey.

0: me.
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4: It's round four of the Glendinplex All-Ireland Senior Camogie Championship and it's live on KCLR this afternoon. Hear all the action from Kilkenny versus Clare at 2:30 live from UPMC Nolan Park on KCLR Plus with updates on air with thanks to Lahart's Garage, Waterford Road, Kilkenny. 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
6: Now, good morning. You're very welcome back. Edward Hayden here with you as well. 083306 9696 is our Fairstone text line for all of your texts and WhatsApps. I'm delighted to have in studio with me Ignacio Pellegrino from the Smithwick's Experience, who is also celebrating, and he has brought the gong into me here today because sitting in front of me is the Employer Excellence Award 2026 awarded by Fáilte Ireland and listed the Smithwick's Experience in Kilkenny as the best employer in Ireland's ancient East. Congratulations, Ignacio.
7: Thank you so much, Edward. It's a pleasure to be here.
6: And it's our pleasure to have you here. Tell me what the award is in English, as the fellow says.
7: Well, basically, it's an award. It's a recognition to, and I have to say, we're tremendously proud to have been achieved this award for 4 years consecutively.
6: Oh, my God.
7: So, yes, it's a fantastic program initiated by Fáilte Ireland, which enable companies in the tourism industry to carry out an employee survey and also to have some mentoring sessions with HR experts in order to improve your workplace and to become a better employer. So we're very happy to say that for a third year consecutively, we have achieved this award. But we do very seriously take we take the result of the survey very seriously. And we not just collect the results, we act on them. So we have been able to have a lot of discussions and meetings internally and see how can we improve every single detail in a workplace.
6: I know from chatting with you, because you've been on the show a number of times, and I know from chatting you over the years, the whole experience, that Smithwick's Experience has expanded and developed and rejuvenated so much over the years as well. Tell us about the current offering of the Smithwick's Experience down on, it's Parliament Street, are we calling?
7: Yeah. Correct, 44 Parliament Street. Mm-hmm. So yes, we're in the heart of the city. As you know, a very lively
6: gorgeous
7: city.
6: Gorgeous spot.
7: Very lively city, and you can't miss us because we have an amazing mural outside the main wall. We have been there since 1710. Can you believe it?
6: Oh my God!
7: So yeah, it's
6: quite great on it.
7: Quite a while, and yes, we have we reopened the doors back after COVID in 2022. In this, we're about to do 4 years. So yeah, I can't believe how fast time is flying. But yes, we have enhanced our offering. And we have been created, and we now have an offer, a premium tour called Masters of Ale. This is a more in-depth tour for beer enthusiasts and culturally curious, if you want to call them. Includes a fully guided tour by a brand expert, but also

0: run year. We're very happy. And I must mention as well the barrel yard session. So
1: yeah, now that's something that has developed over the last couple of years as well. So not only it's a different kind of experience, but a very pleasant experience also. Tell us about what's happening there.
0: Absolutely. So yes, so it has given us an opportunity to interact not just with international domestic visitors, but with the local community. So we have local regulars coming in every weekend at our barrel yard session. So this is live music. So we have a curated list of local bands. And I think you may know one of the drummers playing this evening, Lincoln Skins. They'll be playing today at 5 p.m.
1: So it's like a bar.
0: It's like a bar. It's an open bar. Basically, it's a beautifully decorated courtyard. We call it the barrel yard, basically because barrels used to be repaired there. And it's all red and iconic and has beautiful parasols, heated parasols.
1: Branding is key.
0: Oh, it is indeed. We call it the Red City. And it's all equipped with a stage, etc. So it's a perfect place for whether you wanted to chill out and wind down a little bit with a live music and having a red ale, or you just want to start your evening. Mm. And it's a perfect place to start your evening and wind up a little bit and then continue and venture yourself into the pubs and restaurants and hotels in Kilkenny.
1: And where can we find the programme of that? Because that runs a couple of days a week, is it?
0: Correct. So Saturdays at 5 p.m. and Sundays at 4 p.m. And we have, normally we post everything on our social media channels and on our website. And yeah, we post outside the door as well. But yeah, any weekend, Saturday 5 p.m., Sunday 4 p.m., pop in. And as I said, enjoying a red ale with a bit of light music.
1: How fantastic. Back to the award. What I was wondering about just when you were chatting with you earlier on, there's a great confidence, isn't there, in a business, you know, allowing, and again, that's the wrong word, but allowing their staff to kind of undertake surveys of this nature. Because obviously, if there's any clinks in the armour, they can be uncovered. But it's nice to kind of get, I suppose, a holistic look at how a business is operating under the surface.
0: Absolutely. Yeah. No, you're spot on. It takes confidence, but I think more confidence and care. Mm. And I think this award is testament to the passion and commitment and care that every member of the team shows for each other and for every visitor that walks through the doors. And I think was seen on an online reviews and call it Net Promoting Score and Mystery Shopper reviews is that it's the people. It's our biggest asset. I mean, we have an amazing heritage. We have an amazing history, an amazing product. But at the end of the day, what creates that memorable experience is the people. It's the tour guide or the person welcoming you at the door or the person offering you a tasting or serving you at the shop. It's those interactions really take you home.
1: Oh, fantastic. Then in terms of the Abbey Quarter, of course, is a very busy spot down around there. And there's a new space that I can't think of the name of, just adjacent to the Watergate. There's a kind of an outdoor space as well. So that part of town is becoming a lively spot as well. So in itself, I presume it's benefiting from increased visitors.
0: Absolutely. Yes, we're really excited. I mean, the activity in the construction site has multiplied and it's great to see it. We're really excited to see everything that's happening. We look forward to see that place completed, where we're going to see opening green areas. We're going to see entertainment spaces, retail offices. I have to congratulate Kilkenny County Council for all the efforts and time and thought they have put into this project. Because as you said, it is becoming very lively and it will be even more lively. So I will expect there will be kind of a new hub in the city.
1: There you have it. And it's well supported. You know, it's not just put in there, it's well supported. Listen, Ignacio, congratulations again for being the recipient of this Fáilte Ireland Employer Excellence Award for the third consecutive year. So it's no mean feat, and continued good wishes to yourself and all of the team at the Smithix Experience in Kilkenny. I have my dinner every evening with a pint glass of a Smithix pint glass filled with water with my name on it. that I have. So I have Smithwick's experience looking at me every day of the week.
0: Ah, delighted.
1: So thank you for that, but for joining us this morning on
0: the show. Thank you for having us here.
1: Mila Buíochas. Ignacio Pellegrino there from the Smithwick's experience, bringing us to the end of this morning's show. Thank you so much to all of my guests who have been on with me today. It has been a great show.

0: suppose, a special shout out there to Breida Heary, who joined us just after 11, telling us her story. And again, of course, marking that June is National Fostering Month as well. So thank you to Breida for that. And Cliona, of course, who is the National Fostering Recruitment Manager, was telling us all about fostering.ie, where you can find out further details on Tusla Fostering, or 1800 226 771 is where you'll get further details on that as well. Lots still to come here on KCLR. Eddie is up next with the Saturday Brunch. Saturday Sport will be here at 2 o'clock, and of course lots of music and chat happening right throughout the day and evening. So whatever you do, do not move the dial from KCLR 96 FM. 0833069696, our Fairstone text line for the next number of hours here on the show. And to all of the dads out there, tomorrow, have a very happy Father's Day to the fathers and the father's figures and the grandfathers and those who act and serve as father to many. So good wishes to them all. We're going to take an ad break, and Edwina will be here with your news headlines at 12 o'clock and back at 1 o'clock with your main lunchtime news. But until we meet again next Saturday morning, mind yourselves and God bless.
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7: It's 12 o'clock. Good afternoon. I'm Edwina Grace. And coming up in your main lunchtime news at 1, Carlow Kilkenny TD. John McGuinness says while government investments needed to help keep rural living viable, that can work in tandem with other measures. Minister Patrick O'Donovan says it's essential for local radio to continue to evolve amid a shift to digital platforms. And as the South Leinster Gaelic for Mothers and Others Football Festival takes hold in Carlow Town, One North Kilkenny Village is gearing up for 2 days of longest day tractor run festivities. Tune in to our main lunchtime news for these stories and more, all coming up at 1 o'clock.

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1: With Eddie Hughes.

What a great classic getting us underway right here on Saturday Brunch. Yes, we're out and about again today. We are live from the beautiful grounds of Éireann Óg for the Festival of Football. It's all to do with the Mudders and the Udders. Teams from across South Leinster are taken to the pitch for a fantastic day of football, community and fun. We'll be meeting some of the organisers, some of the players, and I'm sure we'll hear some great stories over the next 2 hours or so. Sun is shining as we speak. Paulie's Boot Camp, he'd be well known to a lot of Carlow people, a bit of fame on Instagram as well. He's going to be doing the warm-up in a couple of minutes' time, so we've over 400 players here today, and Paulie is going to get them all warmed up as the first game kicks off at 12:30 today. I'm going to be talking to some of the organisers in the next couple of minutes, and they will know a lot more about it than I will, but it's a beautiful day, obviously, across Carlow and Kilkenny. I hope it's nice and sunny where you are today, and the grounds are looking absolutely fantastic here, so well done to everybody here in Éireann Óg GAA grounds. If you're in the vicinity, do pop by. I know there's a lot of Felas on today as well across Carlow, so traffic is a bit busy around Carlow town as we speak, but a fantastic day in store here. They've got a barbecue, a live DJ, plenty on offer, teas and coffees and all that. So that's where we are for the next 2 hours or so. It's for the Mudders and Udders South East Festival of Football. I think it's one of the first ones that was ever here, but we'll find out a lot more of that a little bit later on. I'll be talking to Rosemary and Michelle as well. They'll be telling us what's in store throughout the afternoon. Meantime, let's keep the music going. This is Maroon 5. I think Martin is back at base. He might have it up. Room 5, Make Love. Yes, let's go with that one, Martin. Thank you.

0: Sound of Sheryl Crow. A Change Would Do Us Good. Before that, the Best of Irish, Bellex One with Velcro in there. It is Saturday brunch coming up to 20 past 12. We are live today from Air Oak GAA grounds in the heart of Carlow. And we are here today for the Mothers and Udders South East Festival of Football. Teams from across South Leinster are taken to the pitch as we speak. Paulie's boot camp is underway at the moment. He's warming up all the people taking part today. And I have to say, I don't know if they're going to be able to do anything after this. If you know who Paulie is, you know what I'm talking about. He's got a big Instagram following and he's into fitness, obviously, but he's on warm-up duties today. And I'm just looking at people are running out of breath already and looking for water. But I think that's to do with a lot to with the weather today as well, because the sun is shining down on Air Oak football pitch here today, and it's looking absolutely fantastic. We're going to be catching up with some of the organisers. They're in the middle of the warm-up at the moment as well. So hopefully they'll have a bit of a breath left to talk to us in a couple of minutes' time, and we'll find out exactly what's going on here for the afternoon. Meantime, quick break, and we're back with some more music right after that.
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2: 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Our Lidl voucher, we've got one more to give away. It's worth €100. And because of Father's Day, you can win a voucher for your dad from EPT in Carlow to the value of €50. As I say, where else would you get it?
1: KCLOR Breakfast, back Monday morning from 7. 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

0: Sound of all twins, these four words right here on Saturday Brunch. Live today, of course, from Éireann Óg. We're here for the Mothers and Udders Festival, Festival of Football, we'll call it. And the man who's responsible for warming them up since 12 o'clock, I don't know if they're going to be able to do much after what I was seeing. Paulie, how are you from Paulie's Boot Camp?
1: How are you getting on today? Good morning. It's a great day here at Éireann Óg. The weather's brilliant. Great turnout. There's over 400 people here today. Great atmosphere, great buzz around the place. Everybody's excited. Everybody's ready to play football, mad for action.
0: I'm looking at that warm-up now. I was even sweating looking at it. So what did it entail of?
1: So what we did was, there's a couple of different songs. So song number one, well, you do the standard few stretches and a bit of jumping jacks and a few bits of bobs, get the cardiovascular moving. And then we did We Will Rock You by Queen, get them down into a squat and get them into a rhythm of bump, bump, sh- yeah. bump, bump, slapping and clapping. And it's great. It's a great bit of banter and a bit of crack. Then Roxanne as well, doing squat jumps to Roxanne, the Police Sting. And then we had Up Sally Up, Up Sally Down, which was a great bit of crack as well. That's a deadly song for any sort, any gym all over the country.
0: Okay.
1: Great to get people together and a bit of banter and great class finisher at the end of any class.
0: Are you happy enough with what you've seen? Are they fit enough looking?
1: Oh, they're flying. God help. I tell you, there's some of the women out there I wouldn't want to be out there myself. Eat you alive.
0: I know what you mean. How's things yourself, Paul? You're flat out training. I follow you on Instagram, so you're always quite active on that.
1: Yeah, very busy.
0: You're telling me this morning you're up early enough. I wasn't long in bed when you were getting up.
1: Yeah, myself and a few of the lads were out in Kilbrannish Woods there in Mount Leinster early this morning. So we're out there. We did a half marathon around there, Deer Park Woods. Great trails out that spot out Mount Leinster at the Nine Stones, Corribut. Great area, great scenery right down to Bunclody and back into Carlow as well. It's magic seeing the sunrise there first thing this morning.
0: Beautiful. Yeah, absolutely.
1: Can't beat it.
0: Yeah, no, it's great to be out and about, isn't it? This time of year as well, the bright mornings, sun is shining, sunrise is just...
1: It's magic, it feeds the soul.
0: Yeah.
1: Well, when you're after having a hard week's work, doing the classes, the Pilates, the boot camp and the spinning, you know, it's great to just kind of have a little bit of freedom to weekend. You know, when you're listening to a speaker, going 500 watt speaker, 6 or 7 hours a day, it's great to go out and connect with nature. Great for the mental health.
0: I know all about it. I'm DJing about 4 or 5 nights a week and whatever with radio. And just to get out and away from noise, it's just...
1: It's magic.
0: It's magic,
1: the peace and quiet, run along, listen to the birds, the trees. I saw a few deer there this morning as well, actually.
0: Lovely.
1: Yeah, it was magic.
0: Are you teaching the Pilates yourself?
1: I teach the Pilates, yeah. During COVID, I went back and I re-educated myself because we're all sitting at home doing nothing.
0: Yeah, of course.
1: So did a course on Matt Pilates with Susan Church, PTTI. Pilates, she's brilliant. She's one of the best in Ireland. So did a Matt Pilates course with Susan Church, and I started teaching Pilates about 3 years ago. Well, 2026, 4 years ago.
0: Okay.
1: June 2022, I started teaching it. But it's great. It's we underuse certain muscles in the body, and as you get older, you know, you need to have those activated and stimulated, and you know, destabilizes the body as you're getting older, even picking up shopping, climbing stairs, the simple things we take for basics.
0: Okay.
1: And Pilates, no matter where you are in the country, find a class and get to it. It's brilliant.
0: Is it mainly for female or is there a lot of
1: men? No, my class is mixed. Half of my class is mixed.
0: Yeah.
1: Is male every week.
0: But some lads look at whether it's yoga or Pilates, kind of look, I'm not doing that, you know.
1: I had the same attitude.
0: Yeah, but that's the way a lot of lads would look at it.
1: Yeah, absolutely. Because when my physio, the physio I go to, she had said to me, she's a Pilates teacher herself, and she had said to me, Paulie, you may get in and start doing Pilates, because the amount of trail running and marathons and stuff and ultra marathons I do, that it's stabilizing the stabilizers, it's getting activating all the glutes and the pelvic floor, the 1% that the body needs that I wasn't firing.
0: Okay.
1: And of course, I started kind of listening to her, as you do. Oh yeah, I'll start that next week. You know yourself.
0: I do.
1: We all say it to every physio. I'll do that next week.
0: Put it on the long finger.
1: Exactly. Yeah. So during COVID, I found myself sitting home bored and I started looking into it and I started thinking, do you know what? There's actually something in this.
0: Yeah.
1: And then of course, I started... training, obviously being trained to do it and doing the classes as well. And then all of a sudden, then I started getting faster and stronger by not doing anything, just activating those small 1%. So if you've got a football team and you have 1% per player, 15 players on a team, that's 15% extra, plus the subs. So that could be 25% extra. that that team could have versus the opposition by just working the small 1%.
0: Okay. And other than Pilates, you do spin classes,
1: spin classes, yeah.
0: Paul Dargan is floating around there. I know he's he does be with you some mornings.
1: Yeah, he does. He does spin with me 4 mornings a week. But Paul, yeah, great guy.
0: Yeah, great guy.
1: Fit looking as well. Very, very fit and strong.
0: Good man with a camera too.
1: A brilliant man with a camera. Yeah. I have a lovely picture at home. Myself and my wife was at a wedding there a couple of years ago, and I didn't realise he was hovering around the dance floor.
0: What I like about him, he just takes the unposed, the natural photos.
1: And
0: I just love that.
1: Around the dance floor, and he has a lovely picture of myself and my wife he took, and he did it in black and white.
0: Lovely.
1: And he presented to me in a frame. And
0: he got a few free spin classes out.
1: He did. I showed up a few times, yeah.
0: Anyway, Polly, listen, thanks for joining us.
1: Pleasure as always.
0: People want to find out more about you.
1: Yeah, Paul Ward, Polly's Bootcamp. Just Google Paul Ward, Carlo. Yeah. I'm not hard to find.
0: Yeah, I know. I do follow you. You're very energetic and I do like your material. So keep it up.
1: Thanks very much.
0: Thanks for joining us today.
1: Pleasure as always.
0: Polly's Bootcamp. Check him out on Instagram. We're going to take a quick break and then we're back with some more music. And we'll be meeting Rosemary, one of the organisers here today of the Mothers and Others Festival of Football. All on the way.
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6: It's round 4 of the Glen Dimplex All-Ireland Senior Camogie Championship and it's live on KCLR this afternoon. Hear all the action from Kilkenny versus Clare at 2:30 live from UPMC Nolan Park on KCLR Plus with updates on air with thanks to Lahart's Garage, Waterford Road, Kilkenny. 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

0: Sound of Bella Kay on Saturday Brunch, just coming up to 23 minutes to one. We're live today from Mothers and Others Southeast Festival of Football. And that's with thanks to Dan Morrissey for looking after us today and sponsoring the show. Two ladies that join me in the outside broadcast unit now will know a lot more about what's going on today than I would. I know they were busy on the warm-up there for the last half an hour with Paulie's Boot Camp. Delighted to be joined by Rosemary O'Hara and Michelle Woods, both from Éire na Óg Mothers and Others. Good afternoon, ladies.
1: Good afternoon, Eddie.
2: Good afternoon,
1: how are you?
2: Eddie.
0: I'm good. How are ye, more to the point? You had a busy few days and a busy day ahead.
2: Yeah, busy setting up now, and we've had lots of help, just great buzz around the place now for it.
0: How many teams are taking part today?
2: We've 24.
0: You can talk as well, don't worry, you have a microphone. don't be afraid, it's okay.
1: Yeah, 24 teams. 24. From all around South Leinster. So there's a range from Carlow, Wicklow, Wexford, Kildare here today.
0: So it's over 400 players, you were saying earlier.
1: About 400 women, yeah.
0: Yep. It's a lot of organising, isn't it?
1: It's a lot of organising, and you know, just to say that I'd really have to thank James O'Byrne and Jim Bulger, the chair and the secretary of the Éire na Óg Club here. They've always been supportive of any Gaelic for Mothers and Others initiative here in the club. We're about 5-6 years when we got the brainchild and then set up here. I'd like to especially give a shout out to all the volunteers from Éire na Óg who are helping out today, who have come in for a second weekend to help support and steward and do the cooking and food and everything. So they're absolutely fantastic. So just a massive thank you to all of those. I think this is the first provincial blitz in Carlow. Okay. Over the past number of years anyway. So we'll run with that anyway until we're corrected about it.
0: It's a fantastic facility here, as you were just saying, by thanking everyone there. And the weather, look, thank God it wasn't yesterday.
2: We're blessed. Yes, yeah.
0: It would have been a different story completely. Mothers and Others, where did it all start? Where did it come from?
1: It's an initiative run by the LGFA up in Croke Park, and it's for anyone who wants to play over 25, and so it's given the title Mothers and Others, but you don't have to be a mother to play, yeah. And it's non-competitive.
0: It can be another.
1: You can be another, you can be whatever you want, but you have to be over 25 and you're not playing competitive football. And we just go, and it's non-competitive. There's no scores kept. So it's just going out and having a good...
0: It's a real social thing, isn't it?
2: Yeah, exactly. It's something for us. I think we started it. Our sons played together, and we were kind of sitting around after match thinking, you know, we could do this. Yeah. We're up here, you know, often off. And then Rose was like, you know, there is a Mothers and Others. So that's where it started.
0: And did it take you long to get members in?
2: No, there was a...
1: No, not in the first couple of years. We had kind of our membership about 40, and then like say some people, their kids would have got older or would have left, and so our numbers kind of fluctuate up and down. But okay. Generally we have about 24 or 28 on our registration books, and then people, because it's non-competitive, if you can't make a training session, no loss.
0: Yeah, how many times would you train a week then? Is it a real social? Is there a little gathering after it as well? No.
1: There can be.
0: You're both smiling there without saying anything.
1: There can be. Well, actually, we train once a week, and we have our trainer out there, Alan Kelly, and so we train once a week, and then sometimes we might meet in the clubhouse afterwards, sometimes we don't, depending what's on. There will be a shindig in the clubhouse afterwards tonight.
0: I'd say it'll be a big shindig tonight, I was just going to say.
2: Surely, yeah.
0: A lot of them will be sticking around as well, and everything is happening in the clubhouse, so it's a... Is there a fully functional bar in there as well, yeah?
1: There's a fully functional bar, and tonight we'll be having a DJ coming. I think he's going to do disco bingo as well afterwards. There'll be a DJ, there'll be a few drinks, there'll be showing some of the matches on in the lounge as well. There'll be something for everyone later. Brilliant. On in the bar. Can I just also say that, just with the club, that Éire na Óg, especially this year, they're celebrating their 70th anniversary.
0: Lovely.
1: One of the initiatives that we're running is a legacy wall. So these are plaques that people can purchase just to be remembered as a supporter here in the club. We're also upgrading the walkway. That'll be done by the end of July. Okay. And just two other things before I go. We're one of the very few clubs in the country that operate under the One Model Club initiative. And this is where boys and girls are given the same opportunities in their footballing careers from nursery, age 4+, up to the senior men and senior ladies. And just to thank Emily and Leinster LGFA as well as Sports Direct for sponsoring the Blitz today. And then a special welcome to Arthur Corrigan, who's the president of the LGFA, who's here. He's actually out a pitch coordinator on pitch 3.
0: We might try and grab him.
1: Yeah, so just a special thanks for him for coming down and helping. And just we hope that everyone here has a great day with good food, good crack, good football, good weather, and aerogaboo.
0: And tell me, just the layout for the day. What's the itinerary for the day? Do they get to play many games? Is there quarterfinals, semifinals, finals?
1: It's non-competitive, so there's no finals.
0: Oh, right, okay.
2: That's the ethos of Gaelic from Others and Others.
1: Yeah, okay. So it's the ethos is no competitive. So like we start at 12:30. Each match is about 15 minutes aside. So there, each team will have at least 4 or 5 matches throughout the day. And they'll have like, our Aero team are playing now, they'll have a break for 30 minutes, and then their next game will start at 1:15, and it'll run up to 4:00, so loads of game time for everyone.
0: So people can get down and spectate as well, and have a bit of a laugh.
2: Lots of
0: crack, and as you said, there's a barbecue happening here, teas and coffees on offer, and it's fantastic, and well done to both of you, and the extended members as well. It's a fantastic day. What we're picking up of it so far is just a great atmosphere here, so if you're in the area in Carlow, I'd advise them to come down and have a look.
1: And if there's anyone who wants to become members of Gaelic from Others and Others, we have notices on our social media in Aerog, so feel free to contact me, Rosemary, at any time, and come along for the crack.
0: For now, ladies, thank you very much. Enjoy the rest
2: of
0: the day.
1: Will do. Thanks a million, Eddie. See you.
0: There we go. Live today from Mothers and Others Festival of Football here today in Aerog. We're joined by Rosemary and Michelle there, and we want to thank them very much. We'll continue with the music. This is Shawn Mendes with Stitches on Saturday Brunch.

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Best of Irish from Chase and Abbey. That is Talk to Me live today on Saturday Brunch. Just fast approaching. Our main lunchtime news at 1 o'clock is on the way with Edwina. We're live today from the Mudders and Udders South East Festival of Football taking place today here in Air Oak. Over 24 teams taking part, and the first games are well underway. So we'll be getting the results of them very soon and moving on to the second game. But fantastic afternoon so far here, as you heard from Rosemary and Michelle. What's happening throughout the afternoon. So if you are in the area, do pop by. It's a bit of fun. Plenty on offer. Barbecue and teas and coffees and the rest as well. So do pop by. If you are in the area, it'll be running right up till about 4 o'clock today. Anyway, taking us to the top of the hour. News at 1 is underway. This is Tame Impala with Dracula.

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6: Good afternoon. It is 1 o'clock. I'm Edwina Grayson, making KCLOR news this hour. Ongoing pub closures are threatening rural life as a whole, according to Carlow Kilkenny TD John McGuinness. He met with Vintners Federation of Ireland CEO, fellow local city man Pat Crotty, who outlined his sector's plea ahead of Budget 2027. Deputy McGuinness told KCLOR News while government investment is needed, it can be assisted by other measures to keep local community life thriving.
7: One of the other submissions we received was from Dealer Partnership, where they invest in local communities too, in tea houses around the county, in community restaurants, meeting place, making it possible for communities to sustain themselves and to thrive thereafter and to keep an interest in local communities. So all of that budgetary submissions are all part of the bigger picture of community life, family life, and keeping rural Ireland to the fore.
6: Media Minister Patrick O'Donovan says local radio must continue to evolve as audiences shift towards digital platforms. He says stations are expanding beyond traditional broadcasting through podcasts and streaming, helping to reach younger listeners. Despite the changes, he insists local radio remains a trusted source of news at a time when misinformation and AI-generated content are on the rise. Speaking to KCLOR News' Martin Quilty, Minister O'Donovan warned that new regulatory costs are placing added pressure on independent broadcasters.
8: I'm not immune to what's going on around the country, and you know, when I'm responsible for particular pieces of legislation, I think it's important to relay to organisations that are set up by statute what people are saying about them around the country. So they'll come back to me in 2 weeks' time with regard to the levies. I set 2 weeks as because the dollar is going to be rising, and let's see what happens in 2 weeks' time.
6: Elsewhere this lunchtime, 16 people have been killed in Israeli strikes on Lebanon just hours after a ceasefire deal with Hezbollah. It comes despite US President Donald Trump criticising Israel over its approach in Lebanon, saying too many civilians are being killed. Iran says there can't be a peace deal with US while Israel and Hezbollah are still fighting, and planned US-Iran peace talks in Switzerland this weekend are now on hold. Gerry Arthurs is lecturer in international relations and politics at Southeast Technological University. He says Donald Trump is becoming increasingly frustrated.
9: You refer to Hezbollah's attacks as being a pinprick this week, and you can imagine how that went down with Israeli political opinion. Bibi's in a bit of a bind. If he undermines the deal, he's going to alienate Vance and Trump. But it's a deeply unpopular memorandum of understanding across the vast swathe of political opinion in Israel.
6: Weather experts are keeping a close eye on a massive heat dome stretching across parts of Europe as Ireland prepares for a spell of warmer than average weather. A heat dome occurs when high pressure traps hot air, allowing temperatures to build day after day. It's been linked to soaring temperatures across parts of Western and Southern Europe. Alan O'Reilly of Carlow Weather says Ireland will catch the edge of the heatwave.
10: Well, we have much warmer and drier air moving up really from the south of France right up through Western Europe into Ireland. We will see the edge of that heat with warmer days ahead and a lot of dry weather as well, with only the odd shower really on Monday, and then largely dry until the risk of showers returns on Friday.
6: Thousands of people are heading to the southeast this weekend for the Waterford Viking Marathon. Now in its 14th year, the event will host several runs today and tomorrow, including a full and half marathon, a 10k and Ireland's only disability-friendly run. People from 34 different countries are taking part this year. Organiser Fiona Cron says lots of people have travelled to compete.
11: It is a destination event now. It's definitely been put on the map and the word is getting out about it. It's so wonderful that we have people travelling so far for it, but then also at the same time, you've people coming from just around the corner as well. And you've got thousands of people that are going to be standing there shoulder to shoulder on the mall.
6: Meanwhile, participants have begun arriving in Ballyuskell for the longest day tractor run festivities. A ladies-only event rolls out from 5 o'clock this evening, with entertainment tonight and a larger run departing from midday tomorrow. It's all been organised by the Ballymartin Crossroads Vintage Club, and Freddie Farrell outlines where proceeds will go.
12: We're raising money, yeah, exactly. Using it to raise money, yeah, for Breast Cancer Ireland, the Alzheimer's Association of Ireland, and to thomaslatergroup.com. Three great organisations, and because a lot of events have been called off due to the fuel crisis and things, so all those organisations are losing out on funds that they would have received, so we're just trying to do our little bit. We're not planning to take over the world or anything, just do a little bit to get us going.
6: And a small group from the southeast gearing up to abseil 100 feet from the top of Croke Park's Hogan Stand. They're doing it on the 10th of July in aid of St Damien's Ward at Beaumont Hospital in support of kidney patients. Trish Boyce is among the participants, and she's been telling our Edward Hayden why she got involved.
13: I donated a kidney to my dad, so I gave him back the gift of life. And that wouldn't have happened without the tremendous, I suppose, special care and attention that we got from the doctors, nurses and staff on St Damien's Ward in Beaumont, and we will be forever grateful to them for that.
6: It's approaching 6 minutes past one. Your sport update is next.
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6: Beginning with Gaelic Games and its quarterfinals weekend in the All-Ireland Senior Hurling Championship, Semple Stadium hosts the meeting of 2024 winners Clare and beaten Leinster finalist Dublin this evening. Throw-in for that in Thurles is at 7. Before that, there's a pair of round 3 fixtures in the All-Ireland Football Championship. Holders Kerry take on Armagh at Fitzgerald Stadium from 4, followed by the meeting of Mayo and Meath from 6:15. While in the Tailteann Cup semi-finals in Croke Park from 3, Down do battle with Fermanagh, and there's a 5 o'clock start to Offaly v Waterford. In ladies football, Carlow are on their way to the All-Ireland Junior semi-finals. Ed Berkside are currently well ahead in the second half of their game, away to London in Ruislip. Meanwhile, stay tuned for all the action from the South Leinster Gaelic for Mothers and Others, which is underway at Aire Óg GA Club in Carlow Town. Dan Morrissey is sponsoring our Saturday brunch from there today. In Camogie, Kilkenny will earn a spot in the Glen Dimplex All-Ireland Championship quarterfinals if they beat Clare. Throw-in is at UPMC Nolan Park at 2:30. That's live on KCLR Plus, thanks to Lahart's Garage on the Waterford Road in Kilkenny. And in the World Cup this evening, the Netherlands and Sweden go head-to-head in Houston from 6 o'clock Irish time. After opening day wins, Germany and Cote d'Ivoire duke it out for a top spot in Group E. That game gets underway in Toronto at 9, and it's a 1 a.m. start for Ecuador against Curaçao in Kansas City. And plenty of local involvement at the European Transplant Games in the Netherlands, while the local medal haul continues to stack up at the Special Olympics Summer Games. Michael Phelan from Kilkenny, the latest to take gold there.
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6: Well, it's a decent summer's day finally today, with lots of hazy sunshine about. There is that threat of some rainfall later, but for now, things are looking fairly good. Right now, it is 17 degrees in Carlow Town, it's 17 degrees in Kilkenny City, and it's 16 degrees in Ferrybank.
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Sanatones and I, Dance Monkey, getting us underway into the second hour of the show. Welcome back. It is Saturday Brunch, live today from Air Og GAA Grounds. We're here today for the Mothers and Others Festival of Football. Teams from all across Leinster taking part today, from Kildare and Wexford and Wicklow, and a couple of teams from Kilkenny, in fact, actually are here today. We just copped that in the last couple of minutes. I've seen a couple of Ballyhale Shamrocks jerseys floating around the place. So, yeah, great to have them alongside as well. It's been a fantastic day here so far. Obviously, the weather is fantastic as well, and obviously adds to the occasion. We're chatting to Rosemary a little bit earlier on. There's over 400 players here today, 24 teams in total, and we're hoping to catch up with some of the trainers and maybe the players of those teams between now and 2 o'clock. In the meantime, let's keep the tunes going. We're going right back to the 90s. Spice Girls, Say You'll Be There.

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Sound of Florence Road, that is Break the Girl on Saturday Brunch. 25 minutes after one. Don't forget we've got some live camogie coming your way at 2:30 today. You can listen to that on KCLR Plus, and of course we'll have live updates across KCLR Sport throughout the afternoon. Of course Kilkenny taking on Clare, and that is live today from UPMC Nolan Park. It is Saturday Brunch. We're live today for Mothers and Others South East Festival of Football. It's teams from across South Leinster are taken to the pitch for a fantastic day of football. Plenty of community spirit and plenty of fun being had at the moment. I think they're into their second game now. We're going to be chatting to one of the trainers of the teams a little bit later on in the next couple of minutes, hopefully. I think because the second game is coming to a close, I have been told. But if you're in the area today, do pop down. It's a great afternoon. The sun is shining and plenty on offer. And it's with thanks to Dan Morrissey and co. So we thank him kindly for his sponsorship today. We're going to continue with the music. We're going to go to Olivia Dean, Okay Love You Bye, who's one of my favourite artists at the moment, and is live across the UK and Ireland over the next couple of weeks. Here she is, Okay Love You Bye.

0: Saturday, the classic 80s. Tina Arena, that is Change on Saturday Brunch. Just gone 1:30 on the show. We're joined in our outside broadcast unit by Celine, who's part of the Balting Glass Mothers and Others team. How are you, Celine?
1: Good, thank you.
0: How did the first game go?
1: Really good. Very hot.
0: Somebody was telling me a little bit earlier on that this is not competitive.
1: Well,
0: is that true?
1: It's not supposed to be.
0: Well, what I have seen so far, you wouldn't see in a Junior B hurling match.
1: There you go. You can't put that many women on the one field without there being some sort of scraps.
0: Nothing like it. How's things going? And when did you get involved in the Mothers and Others?
1: I think this is my third year now with the Mothers and Others. Had moved down from Dublin and kind of didn't know a huge amount of people in the area, so there was a local team being set up, and my son was already playing for Balting Glass, so got involved and never looked back. Great bunch of women and lots of friends made, and wouldn't be without them now.
0: It's a great way to meet people, isn't it? It's a real community
1: really
0: thing, and
1: it's
0: a social outing as well. How many members are in the Mothers and Others in Balting Glass?
1: I think we'd have about 25 plus,
0: okay.
1: But a lot of the time, I suppose it's that kind of thing where it's not a huge commitment. You don't have to be there.
0: If you miss a training session, you're not going to be dropped or anything.
1: Well, we have the usual 15 or so every week at training and at matches and at blitzes like this, and everybody tries to get involved whenever they can, kids and work aside, wherever they can fit in a bit of time, so it's great.
0: Yeah, it's great. I was chatting to some of the girls earlier on here from Air Ogue as well, and as they were saying, you know, they come up with the idea 5 years ago themselves, just two of them, and now there's over 40 members.
1: Yeah.
0: You know, like, it's fantastic. I'm sure the after party will be, what will we say, quiet.
1: Well, yeah, that's one thing we do well in Balting Glass is an after party.
0: Well, now there's a member of your team, known to Casey Laura and known to a lot of us. Her name is Carmel.
1: Yeah, we know her well. One of our newbies.
0: Is she in for the football or is she in for the after party?
1: Oh, she's in for both, aren't we all?
0: Get
1: away from the kids and the husbands and the social life and a bit of crack with the women. You can't beat you.
0: Who were you playing in the first game?
1: We had Old Lachlan, I think.
0: Old Lachlan. Yeah.
1: There's the dub in me now. Can't pronounce it. and then we have Maynooth next, and I think we have Fintons, and I'm not sure who else we have, actually. Someone else. Oh, Kilkenny. There was a Kilkenny team in there as well.
0: Okay, so good stuff.
1: It's great to play new teams every year at these things as well.
0: And do you get many weekends away? I know this is a day out. Would you go away for weekends anywhere?
1: Well, we do a lot of the blitzes. So we would have done this last couple of years when it was held in Bray. We do the Malahide Blitz. We kind of have our own. We had our own night away in Kilkenny ourselves at the end of the season last year.
0: Okay. Are you coming back this year? Are you allowed to come back?
1: I'm not sure.
0: Chances. I know a few people. You'll be all right. We'll get you into certain pubs anyway.
1: Yeah, that's good.
0: Listen, I'm going to let you go and enjoy because I know you're back out on the field very shortly. For now, thanks for joining us, Celine.
1: Thanks,
0: and the best of luck for the afternoon.
1: Thank you.
0: Enjoy the after party.
1: Will do.
0: There you go, Celine from Balting Glass, Mothers and Others GA Club, of course. We're going to take a quick break and we're going to be joined by some more guests right after that.
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2: Saturday brunch with Eddie Hughes, serving up today's favourite hits.
0: That's exactly it. It is Saturday brunch live today from Éireann Óg. It's here for the Mudders and Udders Festival of Football. And a fantastic day so far. We're joined by plenty of people and we've only a little small window of opportunity to grab a few people because they're too busy playing matches, which today is all about. In our outside broadcast unit right now, I'm delighted to be joined by PJ and Root. And you are from Coolkenna. Did I get that right?
9: 100%.
0: How are you, PJ?
9: Grand, thank you. And it's great you are here to promote the Mudders and Udders. It's only the last couple of years it's been really promoted by nationally, and it's delighted. Like, we were probably the first team that travelled outside of Ireland. We went to France 2 years ago. We had a friend out there. She promotes football for Croke Park. Anne-Marie O'Rourke is her name, and she's recognised by Croke Park. So she brought us out there for a trip. We brought out 23 or 4 girls. We started
0: off... A quiet weekend.
9: A quiet weekend, yeah. there was two teams from Kerry, one from Wexford and one from Antrim. We had a great time. We'll tell you about.
0: You're involved with PJ. You managing, trainer, you all in one?
9: All in one, you could say, yeah.
0: You've a lot of connections here in Carlow.
9: Yeah, I've got a few connections. Yeah, I love football all over. I've been chairperson, different all in Coolkenna GAA club, and do a lot of voluntary work as well. I was managing the Coolkenna adult ladies for years. We won the championship, and the Mudders and Udders were starting up 5 years ago. I didn't have anybody to look after them, so I just said I'd give them a dig out. So I'm there 5 years, so I must be doing okay.
0: How was the brother? I think he was handy enough for GAA back in the day, was he?
9: He was, yeah. Our first cousin, Larry. For Cork, yeah. Yeah, he's not that well at the moment, but he's fighting a tough battle.
0: What age is Larry now?
9: 62.
0: 62, okay.
9: Yeah.
0: Still a young man.
9: Young man, yeah. He's doing well now at the moment. I was talking to him on the phone on Friday. He's doing well at the moment, thank God. And all the best wishes from all around the country from
0: Absolutely.
9: Everyone.
0: Absolutely, and we send them on as well. Yeah. Ruth, you are one of the players. Are you captain or anything?
10: No, I'm not. I'm far from it.
0: You don't have that title yet.
10: No.
0: You're working
10: no.
0: towards it.
10: Jeez, I don't know about that now.
0: I mentioned to some of the girls earlier on, and Rosemary was telling me, it's not competitive.
10: Yeah, I was told the same.
0: I'm saying that in a vertical comment. But what I have seen, this is competitive.
10: Yeah. Like, it's a level of sport. Like, it's for a lot of us. Like, I never played. I started about 5 years ago. And we love it. Like, we love it. And it's not just the social side of it. Yeah. Like, it's brilliant for your headspace. We're all busy. We're busy. Mammies are busy working. We're busy. You know, it's a fantastic outlet for us. We love it. We absolutely love it.
0: And keeps you fit as well.
10: Absolutely. Yeah, sort of fitness. We've come on, like, thanks to PJ and Carol, we've come on so well over the last few years. And we have a great team, of women.
0: We're getting a few sneaky pictures of
10: absolutely.
0: You there.
10: Absolutely. And we've had great opportunities. We've been to France. We go to Kerry every year.
0: Brilliant.
10: And we have, like, you know, and obviously that side of it, we love it as well, to get away for a few days and a little bit of, you know, socialising. Not much. We're very quiet girls. And I actually have to give a mention to Claire and Pauline. They promised to buy me a double tonight if I mention their names.
0: Do you want to go mention one more name and go for the treble? PJ, you, as you're saying, you've been involved. Obviously, great to be involved with girls and ladies that are busy, mothers and others. Yeah. And, you know...
9: Well, I'll tell you what I like about this team. This team... I'd say none of them ever played football.
0: Yeah.
9: Like Ruth there, she's a businesswoman herself. They never got a chance to play underage football. And it's lovely now. She's two daughters coming up there play with Coolkenna ladies at the moment. And they're seeing the mothers playing. And they're able to go home and help them out and train with them. And the kids see them down at matches. It's brilliant.
0: Yeah.
9: So they can turn around and shout at the mammies when the mammies are shouting at them at the matches as well, which is brilliant.
0: Ruth, you might as well give your workplace a bit of a plug there.
10: Oh, thank you.
0: You're a busy woman during the week and the weekends, and you're a busy mum.
10: Absolutely.
0: But what's your day today?
10: So my day today is I own Blake's Hair Salon over in Fairgreen Shopping Centre. I took over actually about 5 years ago. Just around the same time I took on football, which is brilliant. They work great together. And now I can actually get a Saturday off. Okay. So there's some perks. So we're just over the road here. We look after a lot of Carlow ladies, a lot from all the different teams today. I see lots of familiar faces. And it's a great community. Fantastic. So
0: once you step past the white line,
10: absolutely,
0: you're not friends anymore.
10: No.
0: Elbows are out.
10: Look very different from the day-to-day job.
0: Yeah, and I'm sure, like, you know, talking about the social side of things, like the after party today will be great cracking.
10: Oh,
0: you know?
10: Absolutely.
0: And like with the weather as well, you know, you'll be sitting outside a few beers and chill out, a bit
10: this
0: of a barbecue.
10: This is it, exactly.
0: And like, you get to meet lots of other players.
9: We've played in a lot of venues. This is a super venue today.
0: Yeah.
9: Like the way they have that pitch set up out there and everything, the way it was set up
0: when
9: we arrived here, unbelievable. And it's great to have yourselves here, KCLR covering and all. It's great promotion for everybody. And thanks very much to you.
0: Oh yeah, no bother. Pleasure for us to be here as well. But I think it's the first one in Carlow, I believe.
9: Yeah, it's the first one. We used to always go to Dublin for the National Blitz.
0: Okay.
9: But there could be 240 teams, and
0: it
9: wasn't enjoyable, to be honest. Yeah, because
0: too much going on.
9: Yeah, exactly. This is
0: more community feel here, isn't it?
9: Yeah, this is very good, very good.
0: Listen, I know you're busy. Who did you play first in the first game?
9: St John's Volunteer Wexford.
0: Did you win?
9: We lost by a pint.
0: The yellow belly's got you.
9: They did, yeah. But listen, it's not about that. It's about enjoying yourself.
0: Exactly.
9: You know?
0: Who have you up next?
9: We have Sarfield's Kildare.
0: Okay. Lily White.
9: Yeah.
0: Oh, you'll give them a good run for their money.
10: Absolutely.
0: Listen, thanks joining us. We're wishing you the best of luck for
10: thank
0: the afternoon as well. And enjoy the after party. Yeah.
9: Thanks very much.
10: Thank you. Thanks a million.
0: PJ and Ruth from Cool Kenna Mothers and Others Club. And we're wishing them the very best of luck this afternoon. Okay, let's continue with the music. Olivia Rodrigo, this is Good For You.

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1: 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KCLR.

Son of You Too, along with Ed Sheeran. That's Your Eternity right here on Saturday Brunch. Just about wrapping up my lot for today. Many thanks for your company over the last couple of hours. Of course, we're live today from Air Oak GAA Club for the festival food. Did I know what's in my head now? Because I'm thinking of festival food. That's what I'm thinking of. It was the South East Festival of Football, and it seems from across South Leinster who are taking part all day today. It's going to run till about 4 o'clock. There's over 400 players and 24 teams in total. And speaking of football, I'm just trying to get it up my phone here now. Carlo, we got to say well done to the Carlo ladies. They can cement their place in the TG4 All-Ireland Ladies Junior Football Championship semi-finals. That was in London today at lunchtime. It finished Carlo 5-14, London 1-7. So well done to them. I'm sure you'll hear plenty more about that game on KCLR Sport coming your way after 2 o'clock today. And don't forget, we've got some live camogie coming your way at 2:30 today in UPMC Nolan Park, Kilkenny v Clare, and you can listen to that in full on KCLR Plus, and there'll be plenty of live updates on KCLR Sport throughout the afternoon. That's it from Air Oak GA Grounds here in Carlow. Thanks to all our guests that joined us today, and thanks to Dan Morrissey and co, who looked after today as well. We were joined by Celine, PJ and Root from Cool Kenna, and we were joined by Rosemary and Michelle Woods as well, who are the organisers here today and part of Air Oak Mothers and Others. We wish all the teams the very best of luck and enjoy the after party. From myself, Eddie Hughes, have a good one.

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5: At 2, good afternoon, I'm Tina Gates. New Israeli airstrikes in Lebanon have disrupted the next phase of the US-Iran peace process. Talks were due to take place near Lucerne in Switzerland following the signing of a 14-point memorandum of understanding earlier this week. At least 16 people have been killed in strikes on southern Lebanon, despite a new ceasefire being announced yesterday. Nega Anga is a former senior advisor at the White House. She says the attacks have put things on hold, but the US is trying to keep the diplomatic process alive.
6: We do see the U.S. delegation slowly arriving in Switzerland again to have these technical talks. I think we're going to see a lot of push and pull by both sides until they can continue to move forward.
5: Iran says there can't be a peace deal with the U.S. while Israel and Hezbollah are still fighting. Jerry Arthurs is a lecturer in international relations and politics at Southeast Technological University. He says President Trump is becoming increasingly frustrated.
7: You refer to Hezbollah's attacks as being a pinprick this week, and you can imagine how that went down with Israeli political opinion. Bibi's in a bit of a bind. If he undermines the deal, he's going to alienate Vance and Trump, but it's a deeply unpopular memorandum of understanding across the vast swathe of political opinion in Israel.
5: Health costs in Ireland are the highest in the European Union, 85% higher than the average. That's according to new figures from Eurostat, which also show we rank highest for housing, alcohol and electricity prices. When it comes to goods and services, Ireland is the second most expensive country, second only to Denmark. Personal finance editor with the Irish Independent, Charlie Weston, has been outlining some of the reasons prices here are so high.
8: We have one of the highest standard rates of VAT at 23%. There's a lack of competition in certain sectors. And sometimes we have a lot of players competing in markets, but they don't really compete. They match each other's prices. We also have lower government subsidies when it comes to the likes of public transport and childcare. Even though the Strait of Hormuz may open soon, there could be more energy price rises as well. So really the government should get its finger out and do something about this.
5: A 77-year-old man has died following a tractor crash in County Tyrone. The single-vehicle collision involving a red Massey Ferguson tractor happened on the Tullycunny Road outside Oma yesterday evening. Police say the road will remain closed for much of today, and they're appealing for witnesses. Gardaí are also appealing for witnesses after an explosive device was found in Bandon in County Cork on Thursday. They want to speak to anyone who was in the Laurel Walk, Allen Square, North Main Street or Dunmanway Road areas of Bandon Town between 2:50 and 3:30 on Thursday afternoon. 9 people are in critical condition after a train crash near Bedford in England yesterday evening, which killed one of the drivers. More than 80 people were taken to hospital. British Transport Police Chief Constable Lucy Dorsey says investigators must be given the space to do their job.
9: They are extremely experienced, and I would ask that we all refrain from speculation. I also want to thank local people who showed immense kindness to those stranded on trains and to the casualties.
5: Thousands of people are heading to the southeast this weekend for the Waterford Viking Marathon. Now in its 14th year, the event will host several runs today and tomorrow, including a full and half marathon, a 10K and Ireland's only disability-friendly run. People from 34 different countries will take part this year. Organiser Fiona Crohan says lots of people have travelled to compete.
10: It is a destination event now. It's definitely been put on the map and the word is getting out about it. It's so wonderful that we have people travelling so far for it, but then also at the same time you have people coming from just around the corner as well, and you've got thousands of people that are going to be standing there shoulder to shoulder on the Mall.
5: And that's your latest news update at 4 minutes past two. Sport now in Gaelic Games. It's quarterfinals weekend in the All-Ireland Senior Hurling Championship. Semple Stadium hosts the meeting of 2024 winners Clare and beaten Leinster finalist Dublin this evening. Throw-in for that game in Turles is at 7. Before that, there's a pair of round 3 fixtures in the All-Ireland Football Championship. Holders Kerry take on Armagh at Fitzgerald Stadium from 4, followed by the meeting of Mayo and Meath from 6:15. The Tailteann Cup semi-finals are also down for decision at Croke Park today. 2024 winners Down do Battlewood for Manor from 3, while it's a 5 o'clock start for Offaly against Wexford. In the Ladies Football Championship, Mayo have an 8 points to 1 goal and 1 lead over Donegal and Glenfinn, while Meath lead Tyrone by 9 points to 6 at Healy Park in Omagh. Then at 3 o'clock, Tipperary are welcoming Kildare, while Armagh are up against Waterford. In the All-Ireland Camogie Championship, it's all on the line for Offaly and Dublin in Group 2. The two sides meet in Birr, where a win will bring both their hopes of making the top 2. Limerick are also up against Wexford, while the winner of Kilkenny's tie with Clare will book their spot in the quarterfinals next month. All of those games are getting underway from 3:30. To soccer, the group stage action continues at the World Cup this evening. The Netherlands and Sweden going head-to-head in Houston from 6 o'clock Irish time. And there's a full round of fixtures in the Women's Premier Division throughout the day. The league's basement side Cork City continue their hunt for a first win of the campaign against Piemont United from 3 p.m. At the same time, Treaty United head to Dale or Wolves. In golf, Rory McIlroy is 7 shots off the lead heading into the weekend at the US Open at Shinnecock Hills. A double bogey on 15 saw the Masters champion drop back to level par and into a tie for 11th. And that's your latest news and sport at 6 minutes past two.
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0: It sure is, and at 6 minutes after 2 o'clock on your Saturday afternoon, it's Ken with you for the next while. Busy time on the sporting front across Carlow and Kilkenny. Already it has finished. Carlow 5-14, London 1-7 in Ruislip, which means Carlow booked their place in the semi-finals of this year's TG Cahir All-Ireland Ladies Junior Football Championship semi-finals. We'll be hearing from Donal Nolan a little bit later on. There's plenty of chat from the launch of the Carlow Senior Hurling Championships. Leinster were in action in Croke Park against Bulls last night. We have hurling talk from the KCLR Hurling Podcast, rugby talk, camogie talk, live camogie action and lots more besides, plus the best music mix between here and 6 o'clock. And it starts locally with John Gibbons. I think the

0: Sends the Eurythmics on KCLR for your Saturday afternoon. It is KCLR Sport, Ken with you for the next while. We'll be keeping an eye on World Cup developments as well across the afternoon. No afternoon or I suppose kind of early evening games. You do have Netherlands and Sweden kicking off at 6 o'clock in round 2 of the Group F fixtures. Ivory Coast and Germany late kickoff for today anyway at 9 o'clock. Into the early hours of the morning we've got Ecuador and Curaçao at 1 a.m. And then if you're, it depends on whether you want to stay up really late or you want to get up really early, you've got Japan and Tunisia at 5 a.m. as well. Tunisia are, isn't it, Tunisia are under new management after the first round when they got scalded. Interesting to see how that one goes for them. There were the few games as well. Last night we had Brazil find form. Surfing USA was one of the titles after their 3-0 win over Haiti last night. That sends Haiti out of the World Cup as well. Turkey also fell to defeat. Saw a lot of the talk with Arda Güler after the game as well. He says as part of the national setup and as long as he is representing his country, he will do his absolute best to try and forget about this edition of the World Cup. Turkey out and would have been probably regarded as one of the dark horses for the tournament as well. They're gone after last night. So that's two out. Paraguay with the shock win there as well. 1-0 in that game. I think they were down to 10 men at one stage. On to hurling matters this week. We saw the Carlow Hurling Championships launched in Netwatch Cullen Park. Former Kilkenny forward Walter Walsh was there. So was our Brendan Hennessy. He found out why and also asked Walter about the search for Derek Ling's replacement as Kilkenny manager.
1: Now, here in Netwatch Cullen Park at the launch of the 2026 Hurling Championships and, of course, Social Ties, they build and boost and belong. That's their app. And the man to tell us more about that is Walter Walsh. Kilkenny, Tullaghan Ross Birkin. You all know Walter. Walter, in Carlow so often now, I think you might be getting a transfer for him. Is that correct?
2: I'm going quite fond of Carlow, Brendan. Yeah, no, it is. It could be in a lot worse places here. It's a nice evening here, a Wednesday evening in Dr. Cullen Park. So, yeah, I can't complain.
1: They have done well in hurling over the last few years, a bit of a golden age of Carlow hurlers. Unfortunately, they didn't win the John McDonagh, but we're here tonight to launch the championship and you're here to launch the Social Ties app because that's the business you're in.
2: Yeah, it is indeed, yeah. So we're delighted to partner with Carlow GA. So Socialise, what it is, it's a one-stop shop for all things Carlow GA. So we fixtures and results, we have exclusive podcasts, we have ticketing, Player of the Week voting, Team of the Week voting and much, much more. So we've actually only in Kilkenny we've started live scoring as well with a match. We trialed it there as well. So we're offering a lot more than just an app, maybe some of the club apps. So yeah, it's been so far so good, and look, we're delighted to partner with Carlow GA.
1: And it's something that everybody, I suppose, young and old will get involved, because young people in particular, they're all, and I think older people now are all becoming socially skilled on phones and everything that got to do with social media, with apps, because that's the world we live in.
2: It is, and a big thing for us is to engage the Carlow GA supporters and the community in this as well. So just to bring everyone closer together and get more people interested and thinking about hurling and football and camogie and obviously ladies football day in, day out. And that's our ambition with this app as well. As well as that, it's to create new sustainable recurring revenue streams for Carlow GA itself, and I suppose allow businesses to advertise to a highly engaged audience, a local audience as well, while also supporting Carlow GA. So they're our main aims with it. But the main thing is to get the community involved and get fans and supporters more engaged with what's going on in the GA scene here in Carlow.
1: In relation to hurling, it wasn't to be for Kilkenny. Derek has since gone. It wasn't a great year, even though he did work hard. There was a few Leinsters won there, and that's not the end of the world. But there's a lot of changes in hurling now. New manager coming in Waterford, new manager in Wexford, new manager in Kilkenny. Pat Bennett has come in here in Carlow, and as I said, the lads were unfortunate. They didn't beat Laois and the John McDonagh, but credit to Laois, they lost 2. They won 1. Kilkenny are out, Carlow are out, so we have to wait till 2027.
2: Yeah, we do. Yeah, there's a lot going on. There's a lot of changes locally as well with Kilkenny, obviously, as well. Wexford, Waterford looking for new managers. So, yes, it's. I suppose it's a bit more excitement about it. I know in Kilkenny there's a lot of talk about who's going to be the next man for the job, and there's a lot of names being floated around. There's, Henry Shefflin's been talked about, Eddie Brennan, Brian Dowland, Tom Mullally, who had great success here as well. So there's some good names being floated around. David Herity as well, who was with Tipperary there the last 2 years and obviously won an All-Ireland on their backroom team. So there's a lot of hype around it, a lot of people talking about it, and it's adding to the build-up for next year. We have to wait a bit of time yet, but look, it's whoever gets it has, you know, they have plenty of time to, I suppose, look at the club championships and see, think, is there a team there to be competitive?
1: Did you get to look at the Joe Mac final?
2: Yeah, I did. I was up at, and I had a vested interest in Carlo GA because I knew we were launching here as well. So I was really rooting for Carlo because a bit of success there would help with the launch of this.
1: If you have as many hits as that wide, you'd top the pole.
2: look, that can happen. Can happen on the day, but. Yeah, look, I was obviously rooting for Carlo in that one as well. That can happen as well. And look, it's hard to win these finals. I know I lost my last four All-Irelands that I was in as well. So it's a hard place to lose All-Irelands up in Croke Park. But look, it is what it is. You just get on with it. And I know a lot of the lads here are looking forward to the club championship. It doesn't be long coming around before there's another match to help you forget about the last one.
1: And on that career break you're on, you're busy with the social ties. You haven't time to take over the management of an inter-county team anyway, whether it be Kilkenny or Waterford or Wexford or whoever, no?
2: I haven't been approached just yet, Brendan, but
1: the word is out now, Kessie and our sport.
2: I keep my options. I'm still playing. I'm playing football with Kilkenny now as well.
1: You're not too bad.
2: I'm still playing at the level, so I'm too young to be even thinking about anything like that, or I think I am anyway. But look, it's I'm going to play for another few years, definitely with my club. I'd like to play till I'm 40, but we'll see what happens.
1: Well, I think you will. Listen, it's great to see you in Carlo tonight. The best of luck with social ties with Carlo GA Walter, and continued success, and the best of luck with all the different organisations and clubs and counties you're working with, and Punchestown. Best of luck.
2: Thanks very much. Thank you.
1: Thanks, Walter.
0: Walter Walsh chatting with Brendan Hennessy at the launch of the Carlo Senior Hurling Championships in Netwatch Cullen Park earlier this week. Those games getting underway from next weekend. In around about 10 minutes' time, it'll be throwing in at UPMC Nolan Park as Kilkenny hosts Clare in round 4 of the Glendinplex All-Ireland Senior Camogie Championships. A win for either side means a place in this year's All-Ireland quarter-finals are assured before the group stages wrap up. That game is live in full with thanks to La Hearts on KCLR Plus. 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And of course, we'll be bringing you updates and crossing over to the game here as well in studio. For the meantime, we'll take ourselves a quick break. We'll be catching up with Sam Prendergast next to find out what happened when Leinster meant Bulls in Croke Park last night.
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0: Sons of the Cooks, very best of music for your Saturday afternoon on KCLR's Ken with you on KCLR Sport for the next while. Martin Quilty is live and ready to go on KCLR Plus for Kilkenny versus Clare in the All-Ireland Senior Hurling Championship group stages. Rachel Sheen has been there as well with an update.
1: A spot in the All-Ireland Camogie quarterfinal is up for grabs in today's top of the table clash between Kilkenny and Clare, which throws in at 2:30pm in Nolan Park. Both sides come into today's game undefeated in Group 2 with 3 wins from 3 each. The prize for today's winner? A guaranteed spot in the All-Ireland quarter-final in 2 weeks' time with a game in hand. Clare have been going from strength to strength this year following their Division 1B victory in the league, but were dealt a hammer blow in the second game of the group as Lorna McNamara, arguably the best forward in the country this season, suffered a season-ending ACL injury. Roisin Begley has taken up the mantle with player of the match performance in the game against Wexford and notching 1-5 in their game against Limerick. Clare's strength in their bench will be key to today's clash, with the likes of Áine O'Loughlin and Maeve Millay to come into the starting 15. The home side have been racking up some serious scores in their opening games, with 5-15 in their last game against Offaly. Most impressive, however, is the spread of their scores each week. Clare will have their hands full with the likes of Steffi Fitzgerald and Sarah Barco on the full forward line. Throw in here the sun-drenched Nolan Park is 2:30pm.
0: Sure is, and the temperatures in Kilkenny this afternoon due to hit around about 20-21 degrees. Now shifting the focus to rugby for the moment, Carlow connected Sam Prendergast put 14 points on the board for Leinster as they beat Bulls 36-7 in last night's BKT URC final in Croke Park. It's been a tough season at times, mind you, for Prendergast. He was dropped during the Six Nations, wasn't always the first choice for Leinster, but after the game he spoke with Dara Smith-Naughton. This is what he had to say.
2: Sam, a resounding performance here in Croke Park today. How do you sum that up?
3: I suppose we started well. We've started well kind of all throughout the knockouts in the URC, and I think we kept the foot down, kept going, and then I suppose we knew they were going to have a purple patch in the second half, and like, they're a brilliant team. We saw how they came back in the semi-final as well against Glasgow, and so we were obviously highly alert for that. I thought the effort in terms of forwards, in terms of line-out defence, scrum, everything was brilliant. Yeah, I was just incredibly proud to be part of that performance and send off a lot of club legends well.
2: You had a pretty decent game out there yourself. You looked very calm in the first half as well. Did you feel like that going into the game, that you're composed and kind of just playing as if it was another game?
3: Yeah, I suppose when everyone else is playing so well, it's a lot easier to be calm, you know? Like, as in, we've got, like, we're stealing the ball at lineouts, lads are making great breakdown turnovers. There's some brilliant playing attack from certain individuals that is just kind of opening up the game, and it's obviously very easy to be calm off the back of that. Like there's still loads that I'd probably love to have back, but yeah, like, I think when there's a team performance like that, it's very easy to be calm.
2: And getting a try for yourself must be nice as well.
3: Yeah, exactly. I wasn't really sure did I get it down. I got kicked in the face when I was scoring, but yeah, it was nice.
2: Got kicked in the face twice, I think, in the end.
3: Yeah.
2: Jesus Christ.
3: Yeah, the nose took a bit of a battering, but yeah, that was all good.
2: That moment when Kenan Moody and the Bulls winger were running down on the ball, like, I suppose you might have been criticised here and there about not putting your body on the line. What was going through your head in that moment? Because it very much felt like that was exactly what it was. You put your body on the line.
3: Yeah, I suppose, like, just the way it happened, that, like, the turnover came and they, like, caught us out of position. We had no one really in the backfield and I just had to cover across. And then I just kind of, like, as I was running, I was like, oh, I might get here. Mm. And then just dove. But yeah, it was nice to be able to hang on to the ball. So, yeah.
2: You've had an interesting season in that you started off as a starter 10 and you've come back into the team now and you've played very well towards the end of the season. How's that been for you? Do you just want to get on the pitch in any way you can, but at the same time, it must be nice to get the starting position back?
3: Yeah, exactly. Like, it's been an up and down season with through selection, through not playing well. It's just, I suppose it's nice to play a few good games towards the end of the season and just, yeah, like, that's all you want to do. You want to keep progressing and you want to, like, at the end of the day, you want to just, like, the stuff that you're working on, you want to get better at, and you want to be able to put that out in the pitch. Like, so yeah, that's quite, I suppose, pleasing for me. Like, it's just good to be able to put that out in the pitch.
2: It must be nice coming into good form as well with the summer ahead. I know tonight, obviously, the celebration, the next couple of days is the focus, but a summer of fixtures to come as well.
3: Yeah, exactly. Like, it's an exciting summer and there's lads who have been training away now this week, so yeah, it's an exciting group to come back into, and yeah, exactly, some exciting fixtures. Never been down that part of the world, so it'll be a bit of fun.
2: And just finally, about James Lowe and Luke McGrath, the players that aren't going to be around next season, just a word on them.
3: Yeah, I think, first of all, like, Lukey, Lowey are unbelievable club legends. Like, Lukey has been excellent for me playing with him. Lowy the same, in a completely different way. But there's so many lads, like Frawls wasn't out there today, Rabba wasn't out there today, John McKee, Jerry Kerr was out there today. Like, I'm trying to think, Reeks. Well, I suppose Reeks is, yeah, Will Connors, exactly. Like, there's so many people who've, like, I suppose, yeah, like, as in Lukey and Lowy are unbelievable club legends, but there's also a lot of lads who work unbelievably hard behind the scenes. Like Porridge, I started off playing with Porridge in my debut, like, stuff like that. It's yeah, like, it's tough seeing great lads like that go, and lads who've maybe helped me so much and helped the team so much, and you know how much they mean to the team. So that's why it was extra special, just to be able to put out a good performance, and then now we've a happy few days to kind of celebrate with them and just enjoy it.
2: Thanks, Sam. No, congrats again.
3: Thanks very much. Thanks.
0: Sent to Sam Prendergast speaking post match last night in Croke Park as Leinster saw off the Bulls 36-7 in the URC final. And a reminder as well, if you missed it earlier on, a great result for Carlow's ladies footballers in the TG Cahir All-Ireland Junior Football Championship. Carlow ladies were crossing Ruislip in London and they're coming home with a 5-18-1-7 win, which means they have a place guaranteed in the semi-finals of this year's competition. A quarter-final place is at stake for both Kilkenny and Clare, with a game in hand. That game between the two of them is just throwing in UPMC Nolan Park. You can hear it live on KCLR Plus, with thanks to La Hearts online at KCLR96FM.com. And we will be crossing over to Nolan Park shortly to get the latest from both Martin and Anya, who are in the stands watching that one for us. More music on your Saturday afternoon. It is KCLR Sport. The sun is shining. This is Blind Melon. Super stuff. It's called No Rain.

0: Sounds of Blind Melon and No Rain. Fairly apt for today. It's been a scorcher of a day in Carlow for the Mothers and Others Leinster Football Festival. Temperatures heating up in UPMC Nolan Park as well for Kilkenny and Clare. That is where we are going after these.
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0: Sure is, and 20 minutes away from 3 o'clock almost is the time. It's Ken with you for the afternoon. Martin Quilty and Anya Farrell are in UPMC Nolan Park, keeping an eye on all things Kilkenny and Clare in the Glendinplex Camogie All-Ireland Championship group stages. 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
8: I suppose, what would I say? A good effort by Sarah Barco, and a good way to come back after the score. And we are now live as well to all of our listeners on KCLR. So to sum up, we have 8.5 minutes gone to play here in the first half. Clare were the first team to score with Caoimhe Carmody, who was a late substitution, as Caoimhe Carmarta comes half blocked and half hooked. She's still going forward. Here's a chance for Steffi Fitz. Fitz going forward again. Overlap coming. Turns around onto her left hand side. Kicks the ball. She's at the edge of the football arc. She's still going on the 13 metre line. Shortens the stick. Puts it in and puts it over the bar. That's a point for Steffi Fitz. It's now 1-1-2 Kilkenny. The goal, though, coming from Sarah Barco. Good work between herself and Steffi Fitz in the forward line. After Clare went a point ahead, it is now 9 minutes gone. It's Kilkenny 1-1. Clare a point. Anya, that was a good score by Steffi Fitz.
9: Yeah, absolutely. Excellent score there by Steffi Fitz. And she was also in the assist there for Sarah Barco's goal as well. Just getting that hand pass right through to the Clare defence there. But an excellent score. She had to work really hard. You can see Sinead O'Keefe was really hot on her heels there and, you know, tried to get everything to win that ball back. But Steffi Fitz, using her experience, ran through the defence there and got a great score for Kilkenny.
8: It certainly was. I told you this game is going to flow. We have 9.5 minutes gone and we have no free yet in this game. Great ball in there towards Steffi Fitz. She's down on the 13 metre line. She's having a right battle with Sinead O'Keefe. O'Keefe dispossesses the ball, comes here towards Ashley McCarty. McCarty takes a look at the post. Umpire is taking a look. He's going to wave this one off and he's going to wave it wide. And is that the first or the second wide? Second wide, Anya is telling me, for Kilkenny. I wasn't sure about one of them, but Clare coming away quickly, taking that puck out. Here goes Niamh Mulqueen. Mulqueen out crucial. It's a wayward pass. Niamh Daly might react to this ball first. She does, kicks it ahead towards Aisling McCarthy. McCarthy takes a look around, puts a nice ball in there towards Emma Shortall, but it's intercepted first there by the Clare backs, who then get in one another's way. Here's Laura Green. Green gets it to Sarah Barco. Sparks is now going forward. Referee says there's no foul. Ball is down on the ground. Sparks looks at the referee, but you're not going to get frees like that off Cathal McAllister. As I said before the match starts, he lets the game flow, and he still has, after 10 minutes, we still have no free. Away comes Clare on the attack now. They're down on their own 65 metre line. That's the number 12. That's Aoife Anderson going forward. Nice little dink up here to Caoimhe Carmody. She's on as a sub, hand passing it across here now towards Roisin Begley. Begley goes forward. She's hit late after the ball is gone. Ball is in, and it's in the back of the net, and it's not. It's actually Roisin Begley who gets the goal. She was down in front of the goal in the square. And Anya, the teams are level here for the first time at UPMC Nolan Park. I don't know who put the ball in. It was the girl there with the red helmet. But Roisin Begley capitalising on that. We're level after 11 minutes, 1-1 apiece.
10: Yeah, it was Andrea O'Keefe there, I suppose, that kind of saw the opportunity. It looked like she was going to try and opt for the shot herself, but just dropped short there. And Roisin Begley just on the end of it, just to get the flick in. We mentioned it before the game, like, you know, she's certainly a player that he needs to be watching there. And you know, she just got inside Ava Brett at that stage, but Ava Brett has been doing so well in her in the opening couple of minutes there. And you know, listen, if that's all she's going to get off Ava Brett today, we'll take it. But certainly it was a very, very well taken goal by Roisin Begley.
8: Two very even teams. There's a player down, that's Claire Hare from Oina Kilnamona. She's one of the joint captains. It is a very warm day out at UPMC Nolan Park today. Players getting fluids on as much as they can. But it is 1-1 to Clare, 1-1 to Kilkenny. It is a top of the table clash. Aoife Norris takes the puck out here towards Ava Brett. She's all on her own. She goes forward, takes a look around, puts a nice ball in here towards Emma Shortall. Shortall gets to in front of the Clare player, goes around. Now she has time and space. Nice little dink in here towards Sarah Barco. Heavy touch by Sparks. Sparks puts the ball back out towards Rachel Dowling, who is now in the middle of the field. Dowling gets away, turns on her right hand side, needs a bit of support, gets a shot away in towards the Steffi Fitz. The ball bounces, and it's Darren Murphy who deals with that nicely. She gets it out here to her centre back, and this is either Claire Hare or Abby Walsh. Can't see the number on the back of the jersey. I think it was Hare. She gets it out towards Mirren Scanlon. Scanlon puts that ball up here into the forward line. It's Roisin Begley, I think, who's trying to get to it. It is a line ball. Gavin Dunnigan is unsure. He puts the flag up and he's given it to Kilkenny now. And yes, it was Roisin Begley who was fighting for that, as Tiffy Fitz takes the puck out of the sideline, out of her hand, which she is allowed to under the trial rules for the championship, because she is inside her own 45 metre line. That's a great ball from Aoife Norris down towards Aisling McCarthy. McCarthy gets to the pass first. Sarah Barco was coming. McCarthy turns around. She's down onto the football D. She's still going forward. Lose it. Gets it back here to Sarah Barco. Sparks loses it. She's on the attack again. Shortens the stick. Half blocked down. Ball might come here to Caoimhe Carmurta. Murty tries to get down on it. Doesn't win the ball, but it's Linda Daly who gets it for Clare. She comes away. Hand passes it out of danger. And Clare, with the number 12 back there, that's Aoife Anderson, are going to clear their lines here through Abby Walsh. But that's a good defending there by Laura Green. Green tries to get the ball. She has it the second attempt, goes forward, has support, tries to get the ball out towards Aoife Prendergast. Aoife Prendergast being put under pressure. She has it in her hand, out here towards Caoimhe Carmurta. That ball is going to sail in, and it's going to tail off and go to the wide of the post. Three wides for Kilkenny, no wide yet for Clare. 13 minutes 47 gone on the clock, and today's broadcast with thanks to Lahart's Garage on the Waterford Road in Kilkenny. And it is a cracking, entertaining game of camogie here at UPMC North and Park. Puck out comes towards Aoife Prendergast. Knee Dealey trying to get down onto it. Little bit of a scrum ensuing for it. Four players. Cathal McAllister is walking very gingerly over. There's no rush on Cathal at all. He's the coolest man out on the field there, and he's going to throw the ball in. He does so. Ball bounces away towards Aoife Prendergast. She goes cross field over towards Sarah Barco. It'll pass Sparks in here towards Steffi Fitz. Fitz goes forward. Nice hand pass. Here's a chance for Sarah Barco. She flicks it forward. She probably done the right thing. It's saved. It's out. Darren Murphy saved it. She probably didn't get the connection she wants to on Anya. It was a good try. It's a goal chance all the same. Score stays the same. Kilkenny have a 45. 1-1 to Clare. 1-1 to Kilkenny. 14 and a half minutes gone.
10: Yeah, absolutely. Listen, it was a good ball in there for me from Prendergast. I suppose Sarah Barco and Steffi Fitz were both running on it. Steffi Fitz just getting it, giving the hand pass in there to Sarah Barco. And you're right, she didn't really have a choice. She was trying to flick it. It probably was the correct decision. But you can see there, Darren Murphy was so fast off her line there that I suppose if Sarah had gone down for the ball, it could have been a serious collision there. Like, you know, she made the right decision there. It's out for a 45, an opportunity here now for Aoife Prendergast to put Kilkenny ahead.
11: 15 minutes is up on the clock. Aoife Prendergast is going to take this 45. There is little to no breeze out on the field. It's as still as you're going to get it. She's going through her pre-free taking routine. She's just imagining the ball going over that black spot down towards the O'Loughlin end at Ardonagh Carrill. And with no hesitation, the umpire is going and reaching for the flag. It's a first point for Aoife Prendergast. It's the first free as well of this game so far. It's 1-1 to Clare, 1-2 to Kilkenny, and we have 15 minutes 42 seconds gone in this round 4 clash of the Glendimplex Senior Camogie Championship. Here's Clare trying to push the ball away on the lines. It's number 5, it's Linda Daly, gets away from Asha McCarty. She's down on the 45 metre line, shortens the stick, puts the ball into danger in there towards Roisin Begley. Begley gets the ball in her hand, she's going forward, she turns around on her left hand side over the shoulder. Niamh Daly reads that one well, needs to be careful though, she's going to be put under pressure, and now she's out over the line. It's a 45 and Niamh Daly steps out. She's not happy with that call, but the Clare forwards on you, putting the Kilkenny defence under a lot of pressure, and this could level things up here for the second time. It is 1-1 to Clare at the minute, 1-2 to Kilkenny, but a lot of pressure being put on both sets of players.
10: Yeah, certainly is. You can see the Clare are certainly up for this game as well, and you know, why wouldn't they? They're not just here to make up the numbers today. There's an opportunity for, you know, guaranteed qualification into an All-Ireland quarter-final for both teams on hand here. And definitely you can see by Clare they're hunting in packs. They're running at Kilkenny, and Kilkenny just seem to not be able to cope with that at the moment. You know, one or two players maybe looking a little bit leggy, but that ball has gone out over to the right hand side of the post, and that is a wide there for Clare, which still leaves Kilkenny 1-2 to Clare's 1-1, just coming up to 17 minutes on the clock.
11: It certainly is. Aoife Norris is surveying what's out in front of her. She decides this time to go straight down the middle. Asha McCarty, lovely bounce into her hand. Asha McCarty goes forward. She's down on the 45 metre line. She got the shot away, but it's just wayward again. And it's gone away to the right of the post this time and wide. And the wides are mounting up already for Kilkenny. 17 minutes gone here. Score stays the same. 1-2 Kilkenny, 1-1 to Clare. Puck out taken quickly. This is the number 13 is back there. That's Clare McNamara, who is seen to be playing in the half back line up towards the end. Spillane has been put under pressure by Kiva Dowling, the Kilkenny captain. There's a lot of more players now coming in for a ball is down on the ground. Scrum is erupting over there at the far side of the field, and it is won by Tiffy Fitz. Fitz tries to come out with it. She loses the ball, but she's been put under pressure. There's three Clare players surrounding her. Now a ball comes this time. It's Angela Carroll, who can't get the ball up into her hand first time. Ball squirms forward on the ground. It says Rachel Dowland has it. Referee playing an advantage. Here's Aoife Prendergast. She's winding up. Referee still has his hand up. Chance for Tiffy Fitz. Fitz gets it. It's a goal! Steffi Fitz replicates what Roisin done at the far side of the field, and what a goal by Steffi Fitz. 2-2 to Kilkenny, 1-1 to Clare. What Roisin Begley can do at the far side on you, Steffi Fitz can do for Kilkenny.
10: Yeah, certainly, you just took the words right out of my mouth there, in nearly a replica of a goal there from what Roisin Begley scored. And you can see Steffi Fitz, she watched that ball coming the whole way in there, and you know, she pounced on it, and it was a great goal by Kilkenny, a great response there.
11: Response, that's the word I was looking for the last time. Thank you. Ball comes out this time. It's out the side door to Roisin McMahon. McMahon has been put under pressure. She gets a shot away though, in there towards Roisin Begley. And Ava Brett is doing well. She's harassing her out. Ball goes in there to Aoife Norris, but Aoife Norris scoops it out here towards Kiva Dowland. Dowland now is going to clear her lines. She drives it down the field in towards Emma Shortall. Two clear players around her. Lovely ball though, straight into the hand of Shortall. She gets the ball in now towards Sarah Barco. Barco has it. Hand pass it here to Steffi Fitz. Fitz is going forward, takes the shot away, puts the ball in and puts it over the bar. Good score by Steffi Fitz. That's the way you do it.
8: It's a goal and 2 points for the full forward, but Sarah Barco and Steffi Fitz are working very, very well. 19 minutes, 18 seconds gone on the clock. 2-3 to Kilkenny, 1-1 to Clare. The management will be happy with this.
10: Yeah, absolutely, and a great clearance there by Caoimhe Dowland in the backs. And Emma Shortle, so quick off the mark. You're right, there was two Clare players around her. She got out to that ball, took it into the hand first time, and delivered it first time into Sarah Barco there. You know, the full forward line, they have the pace there, and certainly I actually think Emma Shortle just standing out a little bit further. She's nearly standing on the sweeper there. So like, it's two Clare players that are basically marking her there. But it makes the two of them have to think though. But a really well taken ball there by Emma Shortle, who set up that last goal.
8: That goal was clinical because the ball went straight into her hand. She done well. Lovely ball into Sparks and Steffi, and a resulting goal came. Here goes Clare on the attack this time. Now the far side of the field, they're going to take a shot, put it in, and that is going to tail off, and it's going to go to the right of the post and wide. It is two wides there, and that was I think it was Claire McNamara who may have been taking that shot there, but either way it is wide, and it's going to be a puck out for Aoife Norris, who takes it out to the awaiting Ava Brett, who has the freedom of UPMC Nolan Park at our Don Brannock side of the field. Look at Ava Brett, she's going the whole way, she's travelled 30 metres, delivers a ball in here towards Steffi Fitz. Sun in her eyes this time, ball can come straight into it. Sarah Barco didn't get to it in time. It's cleared this time by Claire Hare across the field. Claire being put under pressure, they get the ball away though, and here goes Mirren Scanlon from Broadford. She tries to get away from the Kilkenny defence, but she's been put under pressure, gets the ball away, and there's a high tackle there from Rachel Dowling, and Cathal McAllister is definitely going to deal with this one. Now, is he just going to have a word, or are we going to see a first yellow card of the game? He has his notebook out, but he always keeps the notebook in the hand. But I think Rachel Dowling is a little too exuberant in that tackle, we could say, Anya, and it looks like that she is going to... Is she? No, she's just getting a ticking from Cathal McAllister. No, it is a yellow card. So that is the first yellow card of the game. It goes to Rachel Dowling. Probably a little bit unlucky, but anywhere that there's contact with the heads now, referees are dealing with that severely.
10: Yeah, absolutely. And listen, I suppose it is a safety precaution that we have to take in it. You know, I suppose, listen, Rachel is trying to give it her all there today. She's probably after getting her first start in the championship so far there. So I suppose maybe the adrenaline is going. But this is Zian Splan has just got inside there.
0: And we're parking that coverage for the moment as it continues looking favourably for Kilkenny in the first half against Clare in UPMC Nolan Park. We'll return to the action in just a couple of minutes time. It's KCLR Sport, 8 minutes away from 3 o'clock. 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

0: Best music mix on your afternoon on Casey Lore Sport. It is Sister Sledge, very much lost in music. Will we get ourselves lost in the camogie again after a news and sport headline update for you coming up at 3 o'clock?
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5: At three, good afternoon, I'm Tina Gates. Iran says it's closing the Strait of Hormuz again. It follows Israeli airstrikes in Lebanon, which killed at least 16 people, just hours after a ceasefire between Israel and Hezbollah. Talks in Switzerland on the next phase of the US-Iran peace process have also been put on hold. Nega Anga is a former senior advisor at the White House. She says the US is trying to keep the diplomatic process alive.
6: We do see the US delegation slowly arriving in Switzerland again to have these technical talks. I think we're going to see a lot of push and pull by both sides until they can continue to move forward.
5: Iran says there can't be a peace deal with the US while Israel and Hezbollah are still fighting. Jerry Arthurs is a lecturer in international relations and politics at Southeast Technological University. He says President Trump is becoming increasingly frustrated.
7: You referred to Hezbollah's attacks as being a pinprick this week, and you can imagine how that went down with Israeli political opinion. Bibi's in a bit of a bind. If he undermines the deal, he's going to alienate Vance and Trump, but it's a deeply unpopular memorandum of understanding across the vast swathe of political opinion in Israel.
5: Calls have been made for the government to reconsider plans to remove the triple lock. The Defence Amendment Bill would remove the requirement for UN approval when deploying members of the defence forces outside the state. At the People's Forum on Peace and Neutrality in Dublin today, speakers questioned the drive for military solutions. EU project manager at the European Network Against the Arms Trade, Letitia Seydoux, says other countries should take inspiration from Ireland's neutrality.
8: Instead of Ireland losing its neutrality in an ideal world, the EU should be the one taking the neutrality status of Ireland as a model, because that's exactly what the EU collectively could do and could make a major difference in the world if it decided to have a neutral approach and stop militarization, stop this vision of using the military power to preserve an economic hegemony, to preserve an economic model.
5: Health costs in Ireland are the highest in the European Union, 85% higher than the average. That's according to new figures from Eurostat, which also show we rank highest for housing, alcohol and electricity prices. Personal finance editor with the Irish Independent, Charlie Weston, has been outlining some of the reasons prices here are so high.
9: We have one of the highest standard rates of VAT at 23%. There's a lack of competition in certain sectors. And sometimes we have a lot of players competing in markets, but they don't really compete. They match each other's prices. We also have lower government subsidies when it comes to the likes of public transport and childcare. Even though the Strait of Hormuz may open soon, there could be more energy price rises as well. So really, really, the government should get its finger out and do something about this.
5: Nine people are in a critical condition after a train crash near Bedford in England yesterday evening, which killed one of the drivers. More than 80 people were taken to hospital. British Transport Police Chief Constable Lucy Dorsey says investigators must be given the space to do their job.
10: They are extremely experienced, and I would ask that we all refrain from speculation. I also want to thank local people who showed immense kindness to those stranded on trains and to the casualties.
5: The fine weather is here to stay for a few days. A heat dome across parts of Europe is bringing warmer than average temperatures to Ireland. Alan O'Reilly from Carlow Weather says it will reach the 20s towards the end of the week.
11: We will see temperatures in Ireland get up to possibly as high as 28, maybe even 29 degrees on Thursday. And temperatures will be above 23 or 24 degrees for a few days ahead. So we may not technically reach a heat wave in Ireland, but it will certainly feel much warmer than it has been.
5: And that's your latest news update at 4 minutes past 3.
12: And in sport, the first of this weekend's All-Ireland Senior Hurling Championship quarterfinals is underway in Thurles, where Cork are taking on Offaly. Cork have made four changes from their Munster final defeat, with captain Dara Fitzgibbon returning in midfield, while Offaly make one change, bringing Dan Ravenhill into the starting team. Later, Clare face Dublin in the second quarterfinal from 7 o'clock. In football, Kerry host Armagh in round 3 of the All-Ireland Senior Championship at 4 o'clock, with Sean O'Shea returning to the Kerry matchday squad. Then at 6.15, Mayo welcome Meath to McHale Park. In the Ladies Football Championship, Meath have beaten Tyrone 112 to 110 in Omagh, while Mayo were defeated Donegal 115 to 26. Tipperary are playing Kildare, with Armagh taking on Waterford. In Camogie, it's half time at Nolan Park, where Kilkenny leads Clare 2-3 to 1-2. Wexford host Limerick at 3:30, while Offaly meet Dublin at 4. In soccer, at the World Cup this evening, the Netherlands face Sweden from 6 o'clock, while Germany take on the Ivory Coast at 9. In the SSE Airtricity Women's Premier Division, Cork City are hosting Piemont, and DLR Waves face Treaty. Shelburne meet Sligo Rovers at 4 o'clock. Leaders Galway United take on Waterford at 5, while Bohemians travel to Wexford, and Athlone Town host Shamrock Rovers at 6. In rugby, Munster and Arden prop Ollie Yeager has announced his immediate retirement from professional rugby on medical grounds. The 29-year-old made 35 appearances for Munster after joining from the Crusaders in 2023 and earned his first Ireland cap against Wales in the 2024 Six Nations. Yeager says it was with a very heavy heart that he was stepping away from the game, describing his 10-year professional career as nothing short of privilege. In golf, Rory McIlroy is 7 shots off the lead heading into the weekend at the US Open. The 2023 winner Wyndham Clark is setting the pace in New York with a 4-shot lead on 7 under par. And in racing, Royal Ascot concludes this afternoon with the Queen Elizabeth II Jubilee Stakes, the feature there at 3:40. That's your latest news and sports update. I'm Daniel Pitcher at 6 minutes past 3.
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14: It is KCLR Sport, 7 minutes after 3 o'clock on your Saturday afternoon. It's Ken with you for the afternoon. And we've been listening to chunks of Kilkenny's All-Ireland Senior Camogie Championship Group 2 fourth round clash between Kilkenny and Clare. It's Kilkenny 2-5 ahead, Clare 1-4. We'll be returning to that game. It's just gone half time in the last couple of minutes. We'll be returning to that game on air in the next 5 or 10 minutes time. 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We'll also be hearing from Willie Marr about all things hurling. He's the new and current GAA head of hurling. Tipman is now living in Kilkenny, but he was in with Michael Walsh and Eddie Scally on the KCLR Hurling podcast earlier this week. Dara Fitzgibbon, we've been hearing with him as well ahead of some of the All-Ireland Hurling quarterfinal action. Tomorrow we'll hear from Kyle Foley of Michael Connor Burke as Dublin take on Clare tonight in the All-Ireland Senior Quarterfinal Championships in Thurles, and loads more besides. But before we get to anywhere of the sport, we'll take some more music. Best of Irish, best of the Southeast as well. This is Moncrief.

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1: Very best of the Southeast, best of Irish on KCLR. It's Moncrief from Waterford. What am I here for on KCLR Sport? It's Ken with you for the afternoon. We'll be going back to UPMC Nolan Park to find out what's stirring in the second half of Kilkenny and Clare in the All-Ireland Camogie Series. There's a couple of other games that are happening around the country as well. Those are throwing in at 3:30. We'll get a look at those as and when they get underway. But this week, we had a new cup unveiled for the JJ Kavanagh and Sons Intermediate Hurling Championship in Carlow. The Intermediate Championships beginning tomorrow. Brendan Hennessy was there and has more. He caught up with Alan Brennan from Naive Breed.
2: Now I'm joined by Alan Brennan and his mother Catherine from Naive Breed. And Alan, it's great to see you here, and Alan and Catherine tonight. I know you're here for a very special reason. The Intermediate Hurling Trophy in Carlow has always been the Pat Foley Cup in memory of your great brother and late brother, who was a tremendous talented GA man here in Carlow back in the day. But Alan, it's a huge night for the family because you're launching a new cup tonight, and again it's going to be Pat Foley, and I have to say it's a smashing looking trophy.
3: Thanks a million, Brendan. Yeah, and full credit to Ger Doyle. He spent the last few months actually sourcing that for us, and ended up a guy up in Belfast actually who specialises in making cups. He actually got it up there. So we're thrilled with it. It looks great and definitely was in need of an upgrade. I think if you had seen the previous one, I don't think there was a handle in sight. So after winning it last year, there was a couple of celebrations, and we're delighted to be able to honour Pat with a new cup again for the launch this year.
2: You would have had the honour of lifting that cup a few times yourselves in Naive Breed, yeah?
3: Yeah, we've won it a couple of times. Most recently last year, so I think we won it in 2017, and I can't even remember before that, but yeah, so like obviously we're striving to get back up to senior and stay competitive there and stay there and get back to the top table. So we're thrilled to be here tonight.
2: Well, it's great to see his name lives on because he was a tremendous sports star in Carlow.
3: Yeah, I believe so. Unfortunately, I never got to see him in the flesh. He unfortunately passed before I was born, but everyone you speak to, when you say like you're a son of the Foley family, yeah, his name comes to the fore. I hear about the stories of him playing against the great Dublin teams, great Meath teams. He was brilliant in both codes, football and hurling. And I suppose we tried to keep that tradition going through the family all down through the years. And I'd love to get a few old VT tapes now and look back on them and see if there's any similarities in there through the family.
2: I was very young when he passed away. Catherine, it's great to see you. It's probably a bittersweet moment for you tonight because it's emotional, but his name lives on, as I've said to Alan. He was a remarkable sportsman, and unfortunately God took him way too early in life.
4: Oh, way too early. Yes, Brendan, absolutely. Yes, heartbreaking.
2: It was heartbreaking. I remember being in the vocational school when word came through that time, so you know, really, really heartbreaking. But as I said to Alan, he was talented. The name lives on, and it's fantastic in a county like Carlow that we would carry on the name of a very
4: absolutely
2: talented sportsman.
4: Yes, it is wonderful. It's wonderful, yes.
2: Happy to be here tonight. You're happy with the way it turned out?
4: I am, yeah. Delighted with the cup. Okay. Yeah. I'm sorry my sister Margaret isn't here. Yeah, she's on holidays, so... Yeah.
2: Margaret will be delighted that you'll hear you on KCLR Sport anyway, Catherine. Well, listen, your own two lads, and the lads did all well, the girls did all very well, didn't let you down in their sporting careers.
4: No.
2: And still playing.
4: And still playing, the whole lot of them. Yes, they are indeed. Yeah.
2: And Alan tells me Mark is still playing with the small ball as well, the golf ball.
4: Yes.
2: He's still playing a bit of hurling, is he?
4: Mark, no, he just plays football.
2: Football. Yeah, I seen him at Old Loughlin last year as well. He wasn't too bad.
3: No, I keep saying to him, I think the ground shook in that Port Arlington game when he caught it in here. I'm looking down at the small box now when he caught that high ball. But yeah, look, we would obviously love to have him for a spot of hurling if at all possible, but you're at his age and my age, we're just trying to keep the injuries at bay and prioritise. So yeah, hopefully he'll get to play at least a bit of football this year anyway, so who knows about the hurling.
2: Well, you were talented lads. I remember a great match Carlow played Limerick down in the Gaelic grounds of Limerick not so long ago, and Mark had a blinder, and I ended up doing commentary with the centre half back Donal O'Grady.
3: Yes.
2: And Mark, he said to me, I'll always remember a fella in Carlow called Mark Brennan, he put up my shoulder. Listen, Catherine, it's great to see you tonight, and long may the name continue, and it's a fantastic trophy and bittersweet moment for the family, but I think you'll really enjoy when you see this being presented at the end of the year.
4: Thank you very much, Brendan.
2: Thanks, Catherine. Thanks, Alan. Thanks for joining us. Before I do let you go, Naive Breed did well last year, to be fair. Leinster Championship, good win up in Westmeath, but just ran out of road then just shortly after that, but albeit a good year, and the club is going from strength to strength.
3: Yeah, like I suppose there's a small but mighty group of people behind the scenes really trying to drive it on all the way through the ranks, and you know, we've got 20 teams in the club now across hurling and camogie, and there's a lot of, I think, goodwill there through the parish as well, especially after the big fundraiser we did for the community hall.
2: It was fantastic. I've seen that.
3: Yeah, it was, and badly needed. Do you know,
2: you were film stars that night.
3: We were.
2: What were you?
3: What was I? I
2: Forrest Gump or somebody?
3: The crooked bookie in Man About Dog. Yeah, I was. No, it was actually a brilliant few weeks, kind of filming that.
2: Well, it's important. You met a few bob for the club, and the development is going to be great down there. when all is complete.
3: Yeah, and sure, look, it's all about, you know, trying to give back, and we're just trying to create like really positive playing experiences for everyone and create a great environment for them to just enjoy the game, and that's what it's all about. So people enjoy it, they'll keep coming back to it, and hopefully we're competitive this year. We'll see how it goes. We're under no illusions. It's going to be tough. Like, we're up a level at least this year, so there's some really strong teams in Carlo, but you never know.
2: Okay, well, this is the very best look, Alan. Great to see you here tonight, and let's hope it's a tremendous intermediate championship. And as I said to Catherine, thank you very much,
4: and we'll see
2: you during the championship.
4: Thank you very much.
2: That's Catherine Brennan and Alan there, and they're here tonight for Catherine's late great brother Pat, a very talented GAA star. He was in Carlo. The intermediate trophy is called the Pat Foley Cup, and we look forward to seeing all the teams taking part in that competition here on KCLR Sport.
1: Yeah, we'll have more from the championship launch in Carlo as well across the afternoon, and we'll be crossing back to UPMC Nolan Park shortly also for the second half of Kilkenny and Clare in the All-Ireland Camogie Championship.

0: Sounds of Olivia Rodrigo getting some serious play on KCLR and featuring in the KCLR chart in the afternoon show this past Friday. 20 past three is the time. We'll grab ourselves a quick break. We're heading back to UPMC Nolan Park shortly. As a heads up on other games that are happening as well later this afternoon, the GAA Football All-Ireland Senior Championship third round has a big one in Killarney. It's the 4 o'clock throw in between Kerry and Armagh. Mayo and Meath going head to head, which is potentially a bit of a dinger of a game as well. That game is in Castlebar at 6:15, and then on the hurling side of things we have Clare and Dublin going head to head at 7 o'clock. More on that from our own team a little bit later on.
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9: Fouled Roisin Begley when the both players were coming out for the ball. And we are now back live on air as well on KCLR 96 FM. Well, the story of the second half is Roisin McMahon got a point just after the interval, and Roisin Begley has this one. She has struck that one terribly. It's gone to the right of the post and wide. Six wides now for Clare, and that ball gone wide. Still stays the same though. 1-5 Clare, 2-5-2 Kilkenny. The ball coming from Aoife Norris now from the puck out down towards Aoife Prendergast. Caoimhe Carr-Murtha bounces the ball off it, and Anya mentioned this just at half time as well, that the amount of balls bouncing off the Kilkenny players' hurls and not going into the hand has been a lot in this game, as Laura Murphy tries to get a ball away from Caoimhe Carmody. She comes back to Zian Spillane. Spillane goes into one of the Kilkenny players. Here's a chance for Carmody. Carmody puts it in, and Carmody puts it over the bar for her second point of the afternoon. It's now 1-6 to Clare, Kilkenny 2-5, and Kilkenny have been slow to start the second half, Anya, and we're 4 minutes into it.
10: Yeah, they definitely have. You can look at Clare, they're after coming out all the guns blazing in the second half there. They're after getting two unanswered points there from Caoimhe Carmody and from Roisin McMahon, and I suppose that's something that Kilkenny will have to be just a little bit wary about. We had an opportunity there to clear that ball there. Caoimhe Carr-Murtha getting on this ball, she gets that ball into her hand, she delivers that ball in over as far as Sarah Barker. Sarah Barker getting that ball into her hand, she just drops that ball like that, but she gets it back into her hand, she takes a shot on there, that ball is going to go in and it is going to go over the bar there for Sarah Barker. She looks like she's after getting hurt in the process of it, but it is another another point for Sarah Barco. There's one goal and 2 points for Sarah Barco. Another score for Kilkenny to put the score 2-6 to 1-6.
9: Certainly was. That's 1-2 now for Sarah Barco in this game. Puck out taken there from Jerome Murphy. The wind is actually starting to pick up a little bit. We can feel it up here in the press box. Kilkenny have disrupted that passage of play. Buclair turning the ball back over. Half blocked down by Steffi Fitz. Buclair get her ball back away again. Niamh Dealey tries to win the ball back, but it's the centre forward by Andrea O'Keefe. She picks that ball lovely, sending it in now, but Laura Murphy is forced to react to that one. Murph kicks the ball out to herself. She does well, and look at that for a great pickup. She has support outside, but the space has opened up like the Red Sea. There's a high tackle there, and there's going to be a second yellow card here. Cathal McAllister right beside it. In fairness to him, it's going to be Claire McNamara who's going to go into the referee's book. But Laura Murphy, and yes, it is a yellow card, the space just opened up for her like the Red Sea did for Moses. It was nice and easy. She was fouled. It's going to be a free in to Kilkenny, and it's Aoife Prendergast who's going to take it. Aoife Prendergast, suppose, surprisingly enough, she only has 1 point from a free so far. That was in the first half. This could double it to make it number two. She is halfway between the 45 and the 65 metre line. She's getting ready to take it. Left-handed, going through her usual pre-match or pre-free-taking routine. Just taking her time, sending it in, striking as well, and striking it through and straight over the bar. Good score there for Aoife Prendergast. 2-7 to Kilkenny. Clear 1-6. 36 minutes gone on you. Today's broadcast with thanks to Lahart's Garage on the Waterford Road in Kilkenny. That'll settle Kilkenny down.
10: Yeah, it definitely will. Certainly will settle them down. Good free there. What a catch by Niamh Dealey. She just plucked that one out of the air and delivers that ball in nice and fast as far as Steffi Fitz. Steffi Fitz fails to get it on the first attempt, but she gets it up on the second time. Gives a good hand pass in there to Ashley McCarty. Ashley McCarty taking on the player. She tries to have to go around there. She drops that ball just in the last second there. She's been put under severe pressure there by the Clare defence, but Ashley McCarty and Steffi Fitz are still inside their winners. But it is going to be the number three, that is Sinead O'Keefe there, that comes out with that ball there. She gives that hand pass out as far as Sian Splann. Sian Splann is taking that ball in and she delivers that ball nice and fast there. But Laura Murphy has to be quick to react to this, as she's been put under pressure there by Roisin Begley. That is a trip there by Roisin Begley, a free out for Kilkenny to set up another attack from Kilkenny. But what a catch by Niamh Dealey in that first instance there. There's some really well worked passages of play there, but Ashley McCarty just letting that ball drop just at the last minute. It could have set up another opportunity for Kilkenny. Prendergast is going to come out. She is going to be taking this free here for Kilkenny, and there'll be another opportunity. I don't know if she has the full distance for her. She's going to look for a quick one there. She does, and she strikes that ball on the ground there as far as Tiffy Fitz. Tiffy Fitz delivering that ball straight in there into the waiting hands of Sarah Barker. What a catch there by Sarah Barker. Sarah Barker gives a good hand pass in there to Steffi Fitz, but that ball is missed there. It's Claire Hare. Claire Hare is coming out with that ball, and she's tackled there by Sarah Barker. Claire Hare gives that ball a crossfield ball over there to Linda Daly. Linda Daly is going to take this ball on. She's get a strike in there, but Claire delivers that ball out.
9: Should she put the ball over the bar?
10: Yeah, I think so. Absolutely put that ball in over the bar. This is not an opportunity to be wasting. If any opportunity comes, you have to be able to take it. It's after setting up another opportunity here now for Claire, but that is Cuiva Down. Cuiva Down's getting out in over that ball, and Niamh Dealey back down to help her as well. Niamh Dealey tried to get around her, but she drives that ball back over towards Aoife Norris. Aoife Norris needs to be quick here as Roisin Begley is hot on, trying to get in there. That ball delivered out to Ashley McCarty. Ashley McCarty going to take her player on. Gives a quick hand pass over there to Laura Green. Laura Green is going to go on a run here. She looks for a hand pass there. Cuiva Kerr-Murta. Cuiva Kerr-Murta looking to go, runs into a tackle there from Claire, but they gets that ball away. We're past there, and that ball is going to be mopped up again here by Claire. And you are dead right there, Martin, overplaying that ball. Too many sloppy hand passes. We need to be taking our opportunities there. As Abby Walsh trying to set up an attack here for Claire, driving around two, three Kilkenny players, tries to hop that ball. She still keeps on going. Abby Walsh is going. She's hitting her own 45 there. She gets a hand pass over there to number 13. That is Claire McNamara. Claire McNamara is having a battle there with Cuiva Down, trying to win that ball back for Kilkenny. As Niamh Dealey gets stuck in, there's 3, 4, 5 Kilkenny players in or around there trying to win that ball, and referee does have to call that ball. It is going to be a throw-in ball there between the two teams.
9: Jeez, you didn't even take breath on that one. Fair play to you. Yes, it is going to be a throw ball between the old hurling arc and the football arc. Referee throws it in. Chop! And Laura Murphy, you can hear the shout from up here. She got caught rotten on that one. It was a quick flick of the stick from Andrea O'Keefe, and it's another free in here now for Roisin Begley, almost in front of the goal, and a chance for Clare to reduce the margin back down to 3 points. 39 minutes gone on the clock here at UPMC Nolan Park. The sun has gone in. It is getting a little bit cloudier, which will make it a bit cooler here for the players. They won't mind that. It is a very, very warm day. We're not going to complain about it. We've had enough cold and rain, but the players will certainly need a lot of water and hydration. Will Kilkenny be making a couple of substitutions? I can see a couple of players warming up at the far side of the field. We'll keep a close eye on that. Clare has a player ready to come on over on the sideline. Roisin Begley is getting ready to take this free. I don't know what the referee is. Is he waiting for the substitution? I think he is, on, yeah. Is it on your Lachlan? I may announce this because Lillian has gone off on me. They're certainly waiting for us, all right. Right, here we go. 20 for 10. Unadon Clore. Number 20, Ellen Casey, replaces number 10, Jennifer Daly. So there we go. Jennifer Daly is off and Ellen Casey is on. And that's what the referee was waiting for. She always goes missing at the wrong time on us. But anyway, it is a free in to Roisin Begley. She is going to take this one. She's right in front of the post. She's striking it in, and that's straight and true as well. That's a goal and 2 points now for Roisin Begley as well. 1-7 to Clare, 2-7 for Kilkenny. 40 minutes and 40 seconds has gone on the clock, and we have another substitution coming on for Clare here as well. On you, but there's only a goal in it. There's not much between these two teams.
10: No, there's certainly not. And you know, there's looks to be a surprise substitution there for Clare. Anya Loughlin's coming in to the field of play, and Roisin Begley is actually making her way there. So you know, I suppose, listen, this is going to be a different challenge now for Tiffy Fitz. I think Tiffy Fitz is going to have to take up on your Loughlin. We know what her strength can do. She's well able to catch an aerial ball in there. So this is where Kilkenny really need to be very mindful of. And Tiffy Fitz just fumbles that ball there. She delivers that ball right up.
0: Well, as the substitutions are happening in UPMC Nolan Park, it is Kilkenny lead Clare 2-7 to 1-7. We'll pause it there. The game continuing live on KCLR Plus, available on KCLR96FM.com and in the free KCLR app. Just open up KCLR Plus in there. We'll grab ourselves a quick break. We will be back to UPMC Nolan Park momentarily.
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0: It is KCLR Sport, 25 minutes away from 4 o'clock is the time. It's Ken with you through the afternoon. Just going back to one of the games from earlier today, we had Carlow in action in Ruislip. 5-14 to 1-7 winners over London means that they are through to the semi-finals of the TG Cahir All-Ireland Junior Football Championships for this year. Donal Nolan was having a look at what was happening for us. We'll be hearing some of that post-match reaction a little bit later on. He had a chance to catch up with Carlow manager Ed Burke, Carlow captain Roisin Begley, Adele Hayden, and a few others as well. In the meantime, we'll cross back to UPMC Nolan Park, where we last joined the lads. It was 2-7 to 1-7 in favour of Kilkenny. Let's see where we are now.
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0: The Glen Dinplex All-Ireland Senior Camogie Championship. 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
9: Again through Andrea O'Keefe. O'Keefe now is going forward. She's going to be hooked. Great hook. Caoimhe Carr Murtha. She'd done enough. She got the hook in. Out comes Laura Green. Green now with the pass out to Murphy. Murphy to Laura Murphy. Murph wasn't expecting it. She evades a couple of tackles. She's going to be half hooked, but she gets away. Look at the speed of Murphy going down the sideline of Ardán Bradach here. She's down past the 45. She's heading up to the 45-metre line, the far side of the field. She turns around. She loses the ball. She gets it back. She gets down on the ground. Hand passes it here to Dotsie. Here goes Claire Doheny. Dotsie goes straight through and goes. She's down on the 20-metre line. She can't catch it again. Comes in, puts it in, and just puts it over the bar. Dotsie was unlucky. She put it over. She'd done everything right. But it's a point. It's Kilkenny 2-9, Clare 1-7. 45 minutes gone. A welcome back to all of our listeners on KCLR 96 FM. It is Kilkenny in the lead here by 2-9 to 1-7. 45 minutes gone on the clock. It's been tit for tat with the last couple of scores for Clare and Kilkenny. It's a very entertaining game of camogie here at UPMC Nolan Park. It's round 4 of the Glendimplex Senior Camogie Championship. The winner of this game straight into the quarter final, and they have to play Wexford next week to Kilkenny, but that won't matter because they'll be through as that ball comes up here to Caoimhe Carr Murtha. Lovely pick up there by Murty. She hand passes it across. Oh, it's a poor pass, but Laura Green does well. Green with a brace of points. She puts it in and puts it over the bar. Now Kilkenny are starting to motor a little bit. 2-10 to Kilkenny, 1-7 to Clare. The management will be happy how Kilkenny have responded to those Clare couple of points. And that ball taken, the puck out by Dieran Murphy. Out here to our cornerback.
15: Come on, Steph.
9: That's Niamh Mulqueen. Mulqueen goes forward. Wayward hand pass. Only out as far as Angela Carroll. Carroll, though, not able to control it. It's out over the sideline. It's going to be a line ball to Kilkenny. Or to Clare, I should say. But Kilkenny now 6 points ahead on you. And that's a good lead for Kilkenny. It's the furthest they've been ahead for a long while. And they really are pushing on. We'd like to see them push on a bit more.
10: Yeah, definitely, I suppose. Listen, we're becoming more comfortable towards the closing stages of this game, but there's still plenty of time left in this for Clare to come up with it. But it's here she is again, Roisin Begley getting onto that ball. She gives a hand pass in over, but Laura Murphy just gives a little interception there, and she wins that ball back, and she gets a hand pass back there to Tiffy Fitz. Is going to take her time. She winds up, takes that shot, she drives out over the far side here, but it's into no man's land here, and it's going to be a battle there between Claire Doheny and Claire McNamara. Claire McNamara winning it on this occasion, as Claire McNamara delivers that ball down to the girl on her own there. That is Caoimhe Carmody. Caoimhe Carmody going to take a shot on. She does, but she gives a little side slip there. She can't catch that ball again. She gives that ball in there, and Angela Carr sweeps that ball up there. She just loses it at the last second there as Niamh Dealey comes in to clear that ball up and hand passes it back to team captain Caoimhe Dowland. Caoimhe Dowland gives a quick pass out as far as Laura Murphy. Laura Murphy winding up there to deliver that ball in there into the waiting hand of Sarah Barker. But it is clear here that clears that ball there. She gives a hand pass back to her number four. That is Niamh Mulqueen. Niamh Mulqueen delivering that ball to Claire McNamara. Claire McNamara taking it on there, but it's a great block down there by Sarah Barco. And it is Claire Doheny. Claire Doheny trying to get on that ball there. She got very lucky there. She didn't touch that ball on the ground there as Sarah Barco is going, but she is manned up there by two or three Claire players. And it is Claire that are going to go on the attack again. They're the same duo as before. Claire Hare and Claire McNamara delivering that ball down as far as Caoimhe Dowland.
9: It certainly did. There's a couple of mistakes starting to appear on both sets of players here. They're giving it their all in this game as Tiffy Fitz drives this ball down long over the head of a couple of players. Here's a chance. Emma Shortall. Shortall has it. She's going down on goal. Can she take the shot? Puts it in. She puts it over the bar. Emma Shortall with her first point of the day. All five of the inside six forwards are scored. Asha is the only one that's not. There's a substitution coming on over the far side of the field. 17 for 13 for Clare. That is Anya O'Loughlin is coming on there. But what a score, Emma Shortall. 2-11 to Kilkenny, 1-7 to Clare.
10: Yeah, what a score there by Emma Shortall. And she took it so well there as well. And you kind of felt like if she'd maybe just like push on a little bit more, she had definitely had an opportunity for the goal there. But right decision there for Emma Shortall, putting that ball over the bar, increasing the lead now to 7 points for Kilkenny. That is 2-11 to Kilkenny, 1-7 to Clare, with just coming up to 49 minutes on the clock.
9: It certainly is. Today's broadcast with thanks to La Hart's Garage on the Waterford Road in Kilkenny. As Asha McCarrady gets that ball, she gathers it. She's going forward. Look at how short she keeps the hurl when she's soloing, but lengthened it a small little bit, then got caught out, turns the ball over. Claire has it. Ball bounced off the ground there by Linda Daly. She's been put under pressure. She gets the pass away, though, down this side of the field over here now towards Anya O'Loughlin. She's only onto the field a short time ago. She came on as a blood substitution for Roisin Begley a little bit earlier on. on. That's out. It's wide. It's now 7 wides for Clare. 7 wides to Kilkenny. But more importantly, Kilkenny are 2-11 to 1-7 ahead in this round 4 game. Aoife Norris getting ready to take it as we approach 49 minutes 24 seconds on the clock. She takes a short out to Tiffy Fitzgerald. Fitzgerald has time. She has space. She goes long. She's going direct straight down to her sister in the full forward line. Chance here now for Sarah Barco to get it. Here goes Sparks. Sparks is away. She's down inside the square. Takes a shot. It's saved by Darren Murphy. Murphy does well and she clears the ball back out again. That's another chance gone a begging for Kilkenny. It could have been a fourth goal as the ball were from Dotsie just creeped over the bar a little bit earlier on. But as Caoimhe Carmarthy flicks that ball off, Aoife Prendergast tries to go forward. Prender has it. She gets the ball. She has support. Laura Murphy behind her. Wayward pass. Murph gets it at the second attempt. She goes forward. She has space. Puts on the afterburners. Strikes that ball in. It won't go over the head of Claire Hare. Or Niamh Mulqueen it is. It's Mulqueen has it and she clears the ball out now for Clare down towards Roisin Begley. But Ava Brett is on her. Brett does well. In comes Laura Green. Green is going to be hooked, but she gets the pass away in towards Steffi Fitz. Ball comes here for Emma Shortall or Dotsie maybe to put pressure on Darren Murphy. Darren Murphy comes away with it. She clears it out to the full back, Sinead O'Keefe. O'Keefe turns back in over the head out to Abby Walsh. And Walsh has time and space now to clear the ball out for Clare. She goes short though to Clare Hare. Hare doesn't go short this time. She's going long. She's launched it down towards Anya O'Loughlin. O'Loughlin though is going to lose out because Niamh Daly is back there. And that is patience personified. Daly does well. Norris clears the ball up the field down towards Emma Shortall. Shortall gets a little flick onto it. Can she get it the second attempt? No, Linda Daly has it. She's coming forward for Clare. A great unlucky there by Caoimhe Carmarthy. She almost got the hook in. Tiffy Fitzgerald is having a right battle back there. Tiffy Fitz is doing well. Fitz still holds onto the ball. She's trying to come away with it. She needs a little bit of support. In comes Ava Brett. Brett on Zian Spillane. Brett does well. Caoimhe Dowling loses the ball though into Roisin Begley. There's a free coming here. Begley takes the shot. Begley is going to hit that one off the crossbar. The referee is going to pull it back for the free because Tiffy Fitzgerald was holding back Roisin Begley. And you can see Colin McAllister gesturing there for the holding infraction. It's going to be a free in to kill or to clear, I should say. 51 minutes 34 gone on the clock, and it is a free on the edge of the hurling arc. It's about 30 metres out from goal. Roisin Begley doing a little bit of running repairs, putting on her boot again. But this is a very tight, close game. Kilkenny will want to make this 4-4. But Clare putting it up to them. The last day that Clare came to UPMC Nolan Park here a few years ago in Championship, they came away with the victory. So far, Kilkenny doing very, very well. After 52 minutes, they're keeping them at bay. But the result is going to be down here a small little bit. It's 2-11 to Clare, Kilkenny. It's 1-7 to Clare. Ball from Roisin Begley. She strikes it well. She puts it in and she puts it over the bar. And that is now a goal and 3 points as there's a substitution coming on for Kilkenny. Number 26 for number 8. Is it? It is.
15: For Clare.
9: Or for Clare. No, 26 for 8 for Clare. 26 is Leisha Ryan. Zian Spillane is also gone off. It's 18 for 15 as well. 18 for 15. And Kilkenny are also making a substitution.
16: Substitution on the Clare team, number 26, Leisha Ryan replaces number 8, Roisin McMahon. And number 18, Ashley Cooney replaces number 15, Zian Spillane. Substitution on the Kilkenny team, number 23, Katie Nolan replaces number 10,
9: So Katie Nolan is on. Here goes Laura Green. She's bursting down. Look at the pace of Green go. Will she make this 3 in a row? Yes, she will. It comes down off the post. Here's a chance. Ball back in the net. It's a goal, Katie Nolan. She's only on the field with 35 seconds. Her first thing to do is get the ball after coming off the post, and she buries it to the back of the net. Anya, you have to be alert and awake, and Katie Nolan was that.
10: Yeah, it certainly was. She was watching that ball as it went through the hallway, seeing it come off the crossbar there, and just got right in under it and belted that ball right into the back of the net there. A great goal for Kilkenny, a great goal for Katie Nolan, and that'll really boost her confidence now going forward.
9: It certainly will. Here's another chance for Kilkenny coming down. Sinead O'Keefe is putting pressure on. Steffi, can she get it back? Is there a foul in there? No, there's not. Colin McAllister says there's not. And Steffi should have passed that ball over there to Katie Nolan, who was waiting for that ball to come in. Here's Sarah Barco, puts the ball in over the top of the head. Here's another chance now for the Kilkenny attack to come. But it's Sinead O'Keefe snuffs that one out and they get rid of it. 3-11 to Kilkenny, 1-8 to Clare. 54 minutes gone. Today's broadcast with thanks to Lahart's Garage on the Waterford Road in Kilkenny. The other game today between Wexford and Limerick has Wexford leading by 4 points, 12 minutes into the first half. Here's a chance now for Laura Green. Green is going forward. Will she put it over? Yes, she will is the answer. 3 points for Laura Green. A great return for the midfielder. And Anya, she's playing very, very well. It's 3-12 to Kilkenny, 1-8 to Clare. We're approaching 55 minutes.
10: Yeah, really good second half performance in particular there by Laura Green. She was obviously very good in the first half as well, but a very good second half performance from her after getting 3 points on the board there. And really is, I suppose, pulling this Kilkenny second half performance into place there. And, you know, she's just driving forward. And you can see her when she starts going past her players, there's no way any Clare player is going to catch her. She has serious pace, she has serious strength as well there, and she's after getting 3 really good scores off the trot.
9: Certainly is. Well, one of the Clare players is down getting treatment, and is she going to stay on or is she going to make way? Kilkenny are going to make another substitution on the far sideline. They're making 2 substitutions actually, so the bench is going to be used today. Here's Darren Murphy. Murphy is going straight down the top of Laura Murphy. It's batted back. In goes Dotsie. Dotsie just loses out. There's a holding infraction coming here. Colin McAllister playing advantage. In goes Andrea O'Keefe. O'Keefe is going forward down towards the hurling arc. She takes a brilliant hook, Angela Carroll, and Dotsie track back as well. She clears the ball out. Great work there by the Kilkenny players. Ball comes here to Sarah Barco. Sparks has it in hand. Is she going to take a look around? She's going to put it down on top of Steffi Fitz. Fitz loses out though. Might come to Emma Shortall. Shortall has it. She's going forward. Nice pass in over the top there towards Katie Nolan. Can Kilkenny work it away here? Here's Steffi Fitz. Fitz take a shot. Fitz puts it in. Darren Murphy loses it. Is it in the back? Yes, it's in the back of the net. Darren Murphy, she has played so well today, but she dropped the ball in. It's 24 for 13 for Kilkenny is the first substitution that's coming on. 24 is Emma Mulhall, and we'll see who the other one is. 27 for 12 is the other, and that is Aisling O'Sullivan from John Locks. So Aisling is on instead of Aisha McCarty. But what a score to get, and Kilkenny are definitely on you, making their way now into the quarterfinals. 4-12 Kilkenny, 1-8 to Clare, and Kilkenny really has pushed on.
10: Yeah, they certainly have pushed on.
0: And as you hear it, 4-12 to Kilkenny, 1-8 to Clare, that game heading into its closing moments. We'll grab ourselves a quick break. We'll be returning to UPMC Nolan Park in just a moment.
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9: We'll be very happy with that performance as Niamh Daly gets that ball from a poor line ball there from Caoimhe Carmody. But Carmody has played very well today. In comes the sub for Clare. That's Leisha Ryan. Ryan is now going forward. And we are now back on KCLR 96 FM. You're tuned to us for the last couple of minutes. Well, the score is as Roisin Begley gets a chance here now for Clare to go forward. But Ava Brett does really, really well. And so too does Laura Murphy. They batter that ball out. Referee says there's no free there. Ball comes out. But Kilkenny are 4-12 to 1-8 ahead. Steffi Fitzgerald is after getting the fourth goal for Kilkenny. A mistake by Darren Murphy. Steffi Fitz won't mind that. Kilkenny are guaranteed a quarter-final spot, even though they go to Wexford next week. And it is going to be a pass here out to Laura Murphy. Murphy gets that ball. She's sending it down the field. And it looks like a Miriam Bambrick is going to be coming on as well. She's on already, Anya's telling me. Thank you for that, Anya. As Emma Mulhall comes forward with the ball. Little bit of a chop in there. There is indeed Carl McAllister right on the spot. And it's going to be a free into Kilkenny. 59 minutes gone on the clock. It's 4-12 to Kilkenny, 1-8 to Clare. A very good performance indeed here from the Kittens, as they are going to make it 4-4 and take that spot into the quarter final in a couple of weeks' time. Laura Murphy is going to come up and take this free. She's just shy of the Clare 45 metre line, heading it down into the town goal here at UPMC Nolan Park, or the scoreboard end as we call it. She's going to take this one almost, you could say, directly in front of the post. Michelle Tien is down doing water here in front of us. She's still recovering from injury as Laura Murphy puts that one in, and I think the umpire is going to put her in and wave the white flag. He is. So that is a point there for Laura Murphy. It's now 4-13 to Kilkenny, 1-8 to Clare. 59 minutes and 52 seconds gone on the clock. We'll find out how much additional time is going to be played in a couple of moments' time. I'm assuming Enda Loughnane is going to put the board up as the ball comes down here. Tiffy Fitz gets that ball away in towards Miriam Bambrick. Tiffy gets it again at the second attempt. She goes forward. That's a nice pass up towards Emma Mulhall. Emma Mulhall, though, loses out ball straight into the hand of Tiffy's sister, Steffi. Steffi, on her left-hand side. Please go over the bar. It's not going to go over the bar. It's just gone right and wide, and for her own confidence, she could have done that. That would have given her a lovely score. She has 2 goals and 2 points already today in this game. We are almost at the end. Ball down straight into the hands there of the number 20, Ellen Casey. But it's going to go too far, and it's gone to the post, and it's gone wide. Anya, there's only a couple of minutes left in this game. Kilkenny played really, really well.
10: Yeah, they certainly have, definitely. I think the second half performance has been really, really good from a Kilkenny point of view. I think definitely we've had some really good scores on the board there. I think you have to be notable to mention Sarah Barco with a goal and 2 points. Steffi Fitz, obviously, with 2 goals and 2 points. You know, I think that's really good. And obviously, Katie Nolan coming in there, literally only on the field, first touch of the ball, and she gets a goal into the back of the net. I think overall, I think Kilkenny management team would be very happy. They're in the All-Ireland quarter-final. That's where they would have wanted to be from the get-go. They have, I suppose, the first part of the task is done. They can go down now to Wexford next weekend, knowing that they have a little bit of comfort behind them, knowing that they, I suppose, can just relax a bit. As that's Emma Mulhall. Emma Mulhall taking a shot there, and Emma Mulhall putting that ball in and over the bar. Another score for Emma Mulhall. She scored the last day as well against Offaly. You know, she really is, I suppose, coming onto the field there and really giving the lads something to think about. She's well able to get the scores when she wants to get them. But I think, yeah, definitely for Kilkenny, I think they'll be extremely happy with the performance that they've had today, particularly in the second half. I think definitely they showed up that they were very, very comfortable throughout the field. I think they got all their matchups right. I think, you know, Ava Brett, I think, was absolutely phenomenal on Roisin Begley today, and Roisin Begley would have been the dominant force for Clare Camogie. So I think she played really, really well. I think Tiffany Fitz was very solid in a full back. I think Niamh Deely was excellent as well. And I think that, I suppose, listen, the forwards all had a great game. But I think the standout performer had to be Laura Green, you know, 3 points from play. She really, I think when things were lacking and things were maybe kind of a little bit of a lull, I think she was the one player that really kind of like pulled.

0: Clare 1 goal and 8 points. You have heard Anya summing up that game there for us. Really impressive today again, Anya. We have 10 different scorers today, which will be really, really pleasing to the management. A lot of those are all from play as well. They now go to Wexford the following weekend, which is next weekend, knowing that they're already into the quarter final. So maybe Jimmy can play us around a little bit with the team, or he might still go and try and build momentum going into that quarter final as well. Either way, 4 from 4 in this group is nothing to be snuffed at. It's a great performance by all the team and by the management, and they certainly will be very happy.
1: Yeah, I think so. And listen, I think, you know, focus will definitely now turn to the All-Ireland quarter-final. I think they will probably play around with a team for next week as well. And I think the girls know that this is always going to be their first aim, get out of the group. And they've certainly done that. And they've done it in quite emphatic style as well. You look at it, I think, you know, when you were kind of listening to maybe some of the Clare media this week, you know, Clare were very confident coming up here to Kilkenny. And as they would have been, they've had a really, really good championship campaign as well. But I think, you know, for Kilkenny, they knew that this was going to be the game that they had to look for. It's probably the biggest challenge that they've got so far in the round robin stages. That is no disrespect to any of the other teams, but this certainly has been the most physical and demanding challenge I feel that Kilkenny have got. And yeah, I think, listen, the lads will be very delighted. Focus now fully turns to an All-Ireland quarter-final, be it against, you know, potentially a Tipperary or a Waterford in that. And who's to say, the momentum is up with these girls. They've done everything they can to perfection in the first four games. Next week they might be able to sit back, relax. Any niggles or injuries or anything like that will not be tried or tested at all next weekend. And I think Kilkenny can really look forward to going to Wexford next weekend, knowing that they're in the position that they're in, knowing that they don't have to get a win in under the belt, knowing that they can really start focusing on an All-Ireland quarter final and, I suppose, tidying up the little things that they need to work on for the next couple of weeks.
0: Well, they certainly will. Thank you so much to Anya for all of her insights today. It is a good day for Kilkenny. 4-14-1-8. They have beaten Clare here at UPMC Nolan Park in round 4 of the Camogie Championship. Christy is down collecting the flags at the minute, getting ready for the next schools games that's going to be here next week. Thank you to Lahart's Garage on the Waterford Road in Kilkenny, our sponsor for today's game, and for all of the championship sponsor this year as well. We really do very much appreciate it. The teams are meeting all of the young fans over at the far side of the field. Thank you to Anya here at Kilkenny, and to Lillian, and to Ken back at base as well. Thank you for listening on KCLR Plus and also on air on KCLR 96 FM. It's a great day here for Kilkenny. They march on to the quarterfinals, defeating Clare on a final scoreline of 4-14-1-8. I've been Martin Quilty.
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4: Yeah, that's where we leave our live coverage for today. We'll get more reaction from that game a little bit later on. And as Kilkenny look forward to a trip to Wexford next weekend, I can tell you that Wexford were involved in the half three throw-in below in Wexford Park. They are at home to Limerick. They lead 2-5 to 7 points, or 11-7, leading by 4. There's shy of a half an hour gone in that game. We are on our way to news and sport update at 4 o'clock.
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3: At four, good afternoon, I'm Tina Gates. Iran says it's closing the Strait of Hormuz again. It follows Israeli airstrikes in Lebanon, which killed at least 16 people just hours after a ceasefire between Israel and Hezbollah. Talks in Switzerland on the next phase of the US-Iran peace process have also been put on hold. Nega Anga is a former senior advisor at the White House. She says the US is trying to keep the diplomatic process alive.
4: We do see the US delegation slowly arriving in Switzerland again to have these technical talks. I think we're going to see a lot of push and pull by both sides until they can continue to move forward.
3: Iran says it closed the strait because the US failed to prevent renewed Israeli attacks in Lebanon. It also says it sees little prospect of progress at the talks in Switzerland, warning not much is likely to happen there. Sky's Middle East correspondent Adam Parsons is in Jerusalem, where he's reading a statement from Tehran.
5: They talk about continuous violations of the ceasefire in Lebanon, the merciless killing and displacement of hundreds of thousands of the what they call the oppressed people, the failure of the Israeli occupation forces to withdraw from southern Lebanon.
3: Calls have been made for the government to reconsider plans to remove the triple lock. The Defence Amendment Bill would remove the requirement for UN approval when deploying members of the defence forces outside the state. At the People's Forum on Peace and Neutrality in Dublin today, speakers questioned the drive for military solutions. EU project manager at the European Network Against the Arms Trade, Letitia Seydoux, says other countries should take inspiration from Ireland's neutrality.
6: Instead of Ireland losing its neutrality, in an ideal world, the EU should be the one taking the neutrality status of Ireland as a model, because that's exactly what the EU collectively could do and could make a major difference in the world if it decided to have a neutral approach and stop militarization, stop this vision of using the military power to preserve an economic hegemony, to preserve an economic model.
3: Health costs in Ireland are the highest in the European Union, 85% higher than on average. That's according to new figures from Eurostat, which also show we rank highest for housing, alcohol and electricity prices. Personal finance editor with the Irish Independent, Charlie Weston, has been outlining some of the reasons prices here are so high.
7: We have one of the highest standard rates of VAT at 23%. There's a lack of competition in certain sectors. And sometimes we have a lot of players competing in markets, but they don't really compete. They match each other's prices. We also have lower government subsidies when it comes to the likes of public transport and childcare. Even though the Strait of Hormuz may open soon, there could be more energy price rises as well. So really the government should get its finger out and do something about this.
3: Nine people are in critical condition after yesterday's train crash south of Bedford in England. Dozens of others are still in hospital after one East Midlands railway service went into another. One of the drivers died. And the Hopkins is from Bedfordshire Fire and Rescue Service. He says more than 70 fire officers were involved in the response.
8: This was a major incident requiring a substantial and coordinated emergency response. I'm immensely proud of our firefighters, fire control staff and officers who responded with incredible professionalism, courage and compassion in very difficult circumstances.
3: The fine weather is here to stay for a few days. A heat dome across parts of Europe is bringing warmer than average temperatures to Ireland. Alan O'Reilly from Carlow Weather says it will reach the high 20s towards the end of the week.
9: We will see temperatures in Ireland get up to possibly as high as 28, maybe even 29 degrees on Thursday. And temperatures will be above 23 or 24 degrees for a few days ahead. So we may not technically reach a heat wave in Ireland, but it will certainly feel much warmer than it has been.
3: And that's your latest news update at 4 minutes past four.
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13: You surely can, and thanks to Laharts again for coverage support of today's All-Ireland Camogie Senior Clash between Kilkenny and Clare. That game again finishing 4-14 to 1-8 in favour of Kilkenny, which means Kilkenny are assured of a place in the All-Ireland quarter-final stages. They do go to the quarter-finals have secured the quarter-finals with a game in hand. They will go and play Wexford next weekend. The latest, as I had it from Wexford before the news, had, and this is actually in the last minute, which is great, Wexford 2-6. Limerick have clawed a couple of points back. It was Wexford leading by 4 going into the news, but it's now Limerick 1-10, Wexford 2-6. So 13 points to Limerick, 12 to Wexford. Wexford leading by 1. They are into added time in the first half. Laura Southern from a 45 for Limerick to get them the go-ahead point, just heading into their own half-time break. Elsewhere, news-wise, for you this afternoon, the first of this weekend's All-Ireland Senior Hurling Championship semi-finals gets underway this evening. Or should say quarterfinals gets underway this evening. That sees Dublin take on Clare in Thurles. We've been speaking to Conor Burke ahead of that game. We'll hear from him momentarily. There's also two crucial round three ties in the All-Ireland Senior Football Championship. Just underway is the meeting of the last two All-Ireland champions, Kerry hosting Armagh below in Killarney. The Kingdom made one change to their starting side. Sean O'Shea and Shane Ryan returning to the matchday squad after injury. There's one change as well for Armagh. Andrew Mernon is back in the starting 15. At a quarter past six this evening, it's all go in McHale Park above in Castlebar. Mayo taking on Meath. Stephen Cohn back for Mayo. I think that's their only change as well. Looking at the Meath squad, they've made two changes following last weekend's win over Derry. Mayo also through to the quarterfinals of the TG Cahir All-Ireland Senior Championships on the ladies' side of things after a 150-2-6 win away to Donegal. They were playing in Glenfinn earlier. Lisa Cafferkey scored 1-4. Aoife Staunton added 4 points. Mayo holding off a late enough Donegal fight back before Cafferkey's late goal sealed victory. Meath have beaten Tyrone to book their spot. Maeve Maxwell found the net in a 112-110 win at Healy Park in Omagh. And then we mentioned it earlier today, the game before lunchtime, Carlow running riot, but very high scoring win for Carlo. I think it was 5-8. Was it 5-18-1-7? It finished. We'll hear post match reaction from that game in London. In Royslip, Donal Nolan has been over that direction. Before we go anywhere else, these guys are going to be coming to Kilkenny. They play live at Castle Mills on Friday, the 17th of July. Northern Irish Rockers, Ash.

0: I'm going to hazard it'll be the last song of their set list. Live at Castle Mills, they join Public Image Limited and Kilkenny's Curb Dog Friday the 17th of July. Details and tickets online at castlemills.ie. I mentioned a moment ago Dublin taking on Clare tonight in the All-Ireland Senior Hurling Championship quarter-finals. That game is thrown in at 7 o'clock in FBD Semple Stadium in Thurles. Ahead of it, Dublin's Conor Burke had a chance to catch up with Susanna Mullen about the game. First though, she asked if they had watched the Leinster final, in which they were well beaten by Galway.
1: Yeah, we have. The season is short, so you have to kind of, I suppose, park previous games pretty quickly. Analyze it, take the learnings and disappointments and try and park them as quickly as possible and I suppose move on, because the next game is right in front of your nose pretty quickly, which is I suppose it gives you an opportunity as well to maybe right your wrongs too.
2: Yeah, and I know you'd said, even as a group, and it was fairly clear from the outset of the season that Leinster was the one big goal for this group. How do you regroup after you lose a final, but also you probably underperform when consistency has been a big talking point with this Dublin hurling team?
1: Yeah, good question. Like, I think, ultimately we were obviously really disappointed. We were targeting Leinster and definitely openly said that. I think the reality is that you have to just move on. There's no kind of pondering otherwise. Like, we can't change the result. We lost and we weren't good enough on the day. So if you kind of ponder on it, you'll sleepwalk into another poor performance, and you'll be out of another another competition, which is ultimately another opportunity.
2: If you're taking a look now just to this weekend coming, have you played many games in Thurles?
1: Yeah, I would say I've played. I don't know how many I've played, but we've definitely played. Familiar with the ground. Usually the All-Ireland quarterfinals are down there, and a couple of league games as well.
2: And you're coming up against a Clare squad who, arguably as well, inconsistency is probably the word for them this season. Putting up some unbelievable scores against Tipperary, and then having some undercooked performances. Is it hard sometimes to get a gauge of where a team are when they weren't in the Munster final, you haven't seen them a couple of weeks, and you don't really know what side is going to show up?
1: Not necessarily. Like, I think you're always preparing for the best version of the team that you're playing against. You're trying to make sure that you leave no stone unturned. So we know that Clare are an unbelievable team. Obviously, we've played them twice this year, and they're obviously the All-Ireland champions from 2 years ago. So we know the talent that's there. So under no illusion of that they'll be bringing their best performance. They're probably coming in the long grass and happy about that as well, that a lot of the conversation isn't about them, but any team that comes out of Munster is capable of going on and winning the big one. So under no illusions there that they're going to be bringing a huge challenge.
0: Sounds of Dublin's Conor Burke there. You can catch that game live at FBD Semple Stadium this evening in Thurles. Tomorrow, of course, it's going to be Cork and Offaly. I think it's in the same venue, isn't it? Tickets are still available for that game as well. We'll hear from Dara Fitzgibbon shortly ahead of it. We'll also be keeping you up to date on what's happening in the World Cup. Two big games this evening. We have Netherlands in action. We have Germany in action. And we have Netherlands and Sweden at 6, Germany and the Ivory Coast at 9 o'clock. We'll get you the latest as we have it on both of those games a little bit later on this air. Your World Cup coverage, of course, all summer long on Casey Lawrence, with thanks to Market Cross Shopping Centre in the heart of Kilkenny. Back to music and share.

0: Sounds of Share and Believe on KCLR. 18 minutes after 4 o'clock is the time. We had heard from Conor Burke ahead of Dublin and Clare just a couple of minutes ago, just to give you a halftime score as well on that Wexford Limerick clash in Kilkenny's group in the Glendimplex All-Ireland Senior Camogie Championship 4th round. They should be due back out on the pitch below in Wexford Park there momentarily. That game is Limerick ahead by a point, 110 to Wexford's 2-6. Kilkenny and Wexford due to meet next weekend, but Kilkenny already assured of that place in the quarter final stages. Now Cork take on Offaly tomorrow in the other All-Ireland Senior Hurling Championship quarter final of the weekend. That game throws in at 3:30 in Thurles. We had Tommy Rooney there to meet a couple of the players before the game. He spoke to Rebels hurler Dara Fitzgibbon, who had missed the Munster final defeat to Limerick. He was out with appendicitis at the time, but he spoke to Fitzgibbon as Ayr were launching their Puck Top It Challenge. You can find out more on Ayr.ireland.com. Before that, though, they spoke about tomorrow's game. Rooney asking Fitz about what it was like following his manager, Ben O'Connor, as a fan.
1: Yeah, it was unbelievable. I think, you know, all these groups of players, or the group of players that are playing at the moment, like we all experienced that. You know, we saw Ben and Jerry and the rest of the lads winning the All-Ireland. So, you know, that gave us the kind of the appetite to hopefully someday dream and play for Cork ourselves. It was class to be able to grow up in Croke Park, watch the lads in Croke Park and see them win All-Irelands. And that's probably the one thing, you know, the kids in Cork are, you know, the last couple of years probably haven't been able to see that. So it's something like that the dressing room is striving to do. But obviously it's a really difficult challenge, as it's proven to be over the last few years.
2: Of course it is. It's a tricky question to ask you, because anytime I really cover hurling, it's Munster Championship games, it's Club All-Ireland finals, it's All-Ireland semi-finals and finals. I get the great games. And you're in the middle of it. But what's your sense of where hurling is at the minute? I've covered a lot of football over the last couple of years as well, and we've seen the transformation the game has gone through there. I don't know. I would be curious as to what you think, because obviously there's a hurling review committee going on at the minute as well. Where do you think the game is at right now?
1: I think in terms of like the playing level of the game, it's getting better and better every year. Like every year you go, like you're just playing against incredible players and players that are coming through. Each player, a young player that comes through, seems to be better than the next. But obviously, like, you know, probably the elephant in the room is like that there's only 7 or 8 counties that may be competing for an All-Ireland title, and then you've got the 3 or 4 other counties then that are kind of coming up between Joe McDonough and Delaney McCarthy and so on. The best step that probably we can try and make is try and get as many counties as you can competing in the Lee McCarthy. Because you see the football championship at the moment, like, you know, there's upsets left, right, and centre, and, you know, there's teams that you mightn't have recognised really in the last couple of years winning big trophies, and, you know, probably, you know, their goal now is to win All Ireland. So, you know, like, when you hear about that hurling review committee, you know, sometimes your mind straight away goes to people talking about rules like hand passes and stuff like that, but, you know, from my point of view, I'd be hoping like that their biggest goal is to try and grow the game in the counties that maybe it mightn't be seen as strong as, you know, the Corks, the Limericks, the Clares, Tipperary's at the moment. So that would be my overall view on it. Like, obviously, I don't have any involvement in it, but that's just probably my view.
2: Ben O'Connor named you as captain earlier in the year. I can tell that's a big thing for you, and I know you don't, you know, you're not going to shirk that either. Like, it is a big honour to captain the Cork Hurlers. Ben was your manager with Charleville back in 2018. You won a Premier Intermediate title. How different is he as a manager from the man that was over you in 2018? I'm sure you're a different hurler than the young fella back in 2018 as well.
1: Yeah, he's quite similar, actually, to be honest. Obviously, like, when he was involved with Charleville, he would have been doing more of the coaching, more hands-on in training sessions, but now he's more kind of a manager role with Cork. But Joe, I suppose the biggest thing with Ben is, like, I suppose, like, previously we answered, like, we all looked up to him when we were growing up. So, you know, we all want to try, when we get the jersey, we all want to try and do our best we can for him when we get that opportunity to go down to the field. And I think everyone echoes that. Joe, like, to be fair to him, he's been a breath of fresh air, and his backroom team have been a breath of fresh air when they came in. And, you know, like, every year brings challenges here and there. But you know, our biggest goal was to try and get out of Munster, and that's where we are now. We're on our second phase of that, and that's to try and get into Croke Park, which hopefully we can do on Saturday with a good performance against Offaly.
0: There you go. Sounds of Cork's Dara Fitzgibbon there. Keeping an eye on the Tailteann Cup semi-finals. Downer in action against Fermanagh above in Croke Park. Reasonable crowd as well. In it's currently down leading just by the single point, 217 to 119, or 23 points to 22. It's just about to tick on to the hour mark there. The second semi-final of the day, also in Croke Park, sees Offaly go up against Wicklow. That game throwing in at 5 o'clock. In the All-Ireland Senior Football Championship, round three below in Fitzgerald Stadium in Killarney, latest as I have it there, 22 minutes gone in the first half, has Kerry 1-3, Armagh 6 points. David Clifford the latest to get on the score sheet there, so it's neck and neck in that one. And the Wexford Limerick Camogie side of things, that's just gotten back underway into the second half. We'll bring you score updates from those and other games as they're happening after the break.
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4: The KCL or Breakfast programme, with a mystery voice at €760. 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

0: Says the Shaggy, it wasn't me. Summer sounds for what's been a reasonably summery day across Carlow and Kilkenny, begging at 4:30 on KCLR Sport. It's Ken with you through until 6 o'clock this evening. Earlier today, Carlow with a monster 5-18-1-7 win in Ruislip to book their place in the semi-final stages of this year's TG Carr Ladies Junior All-Ireland Football Championship. Nolan was there for us. He had a chance to catch up with Carlow manager Ed Burke after the game.
1: So I'm on the pitch here in McGovern Park, Ruislip in London, after Carlow have just defeated London in the third round of the Junior Championship. I'm here with the Carlow manager, Ed Burke. Ed, job done today?
2: Yeah, no, we're delighted to come over here now and get a win. Look, I said, when you're travelling overseas, you don't know what to expect. But yeah, look, we came out, we gave a good performance, put a nice score on the board, and we came out with a win, and that's the main thing. We're into a semi-final now.
1: Yeah, London played quite well as well. They ended up with 1-7 on the board, but I think, you know, you have the firepower there in the team, and you used all five subs today.
2: Yeah, no, it's great. Look, as I said, it's great to get 20 players on the pitch, and we have the depth, the strength and depth there to be able to do it. I said, look, when you play London home, they have a few extra players there, and they, you know, a couple of forwards there who are nice and lively and nippy and causes a bit of trouble at times. But, you know, look, overall as a team performance, I think we did really well. And I said, started off, you know, with an early goal and just pushed on from there.
1: So on to the All-Ireland semi-final now. Have you an idea who you're playing yet, or when is that going to be decided?
2: So I think we're playing tomorrow, 3 weeks, and it'll be either against Offaly, Derry or Antrim, but we're waiting the outcome of the other group next week now to see exactly who we're playing.
1: Okay, so still all to play for on the other side.
2: Yeah, and look, it'll be a neutral venue either way. So look, we know whoever we're playing for is going to be a tough task at the moment. Look, it's hard to tell because it's a couple of shock results in the other group, so we'll just wait and see.
1: Yeah, as I think I heard you chatting with your team there, and Carlow don't have a really good record in semi-finals. What's going to be different this year, do you think, Ed?
2: Well, I suppose already we've won our 16 from 16. As I said, we think any team we're going to play that we're going to be better than them. We just have to banish them semi-final things from the past. I think we've lost 4 of the last 5 semi-finals. So look, I think this year is a little bit different because we've won our 16 out of 16 games. You know, I think there isn't many teams in the country who win 16 LGFA inter-county games 1 year. So I think any team who comes up against us, they want to be more worried about us than now we're going to be about them.
1: Yeah, it has to be a record, and absolutely well done, and best of luck in the semi-final, Ed.
2: Thank you.
0: And we'll get more from that game as well. He's been speaking to quite a few people today, has Donal, in all fairness. Fair play to him. 32 minutes. What does 32 minutes mean, lads? It's 28 minutes away from 5 o'clock. Kyle Foley of Mitchell was also in the spotlight as well, as the JJ Kavanagh and Sons Intermediate Carlow Hurling Championship begins tomorrow, with the Senior Championship beginning next weekend. On Tuesday, Kildav and Clonegal are hosting Mitchell. Brendan had a chance to catch up with Kyle earlier this week.
3: Now I'm joined by Kyle Foley of the Navan Intermediate Hurling Team. Kyle, great to have you at the launch here in Carlow tonight. It's a big night. Great night for the Foley family as well, because I've just seen the family have presented the trophy to Cuestion and Og for the under 16. So that's remarkable, and the name lives on in Carlow Hurling. So well done on that.
4: Thanks very much, Brendan. Thanks for having me. Absolutely, sure. All delighted to be here. There's a good few of us here. There's lots of Foleys, and Grandad and Granny were great representations for the club. They were brilliant. They brought us to matches, all 9 of them, and all the grandchildren, umpteen amount of them, I don't know how many, but they were brilliant to us, and they loved the hurling football, going to every game, every Moishe game they could, and they wouldn't miss it for the world. So they'd be thrilled. I know well they would be looking down now. So yeah, it's good.
3: You're the youngest generation now. You're the Carlow goalkeeper. You made your debut here against Dublin in the Alliance National Hurling League this year, and you have to say you got off on a great start, because you're in behind your own club and there, Brian Tracy. But tonight it's all about the Intermediate Hurling Championship. I do believe you play Kildavan on Tuesday, which is only a few days away. Mm-hmm. But how's things going in Avon?
4: Good, yeah, it's brilliant. We training there yesterday. We had loads of numbers. I think it was the most I've ever seen in 4 years I've been up to senior grade and intermediate grade. It's the most I've ever seen, and there's great when you're getting 15 and 15. We've three teams entered there at the minute, so it's brilliant to get three teams in a club like Mitchell, and we're well able to fill all three of them, so it's brilliant.
3: You're probably one of the clubs, probably the club that has the most tradition in Carlow, Kyle. Yeah, so lads, I'll be telling you, it's time now for Mitchell to bounce back.
4: Absolutely, and sure, we have a young old team there with a lot of young faces, new faces, and it's brilliant. We have a good minor team there as well, and we won under 20 there 3 or 4 years ago in the Premier. So hopefully there's lads looking to push on now and push on for senior and get a bit of silverware back in the club at some stage. Anyway, it's brilliant
3: to win that under 20 against Rangers on the day that you won it. Yeah. You wouldn't put the dustbin out, but you won it, and those lads are carrying through now.
4: Exactly, yeah, a lot of them boys are after making their debut there this year, last year. And there's lads looking to be pushed on from intermediate and into the senior. And that's the great thing about this intermediate grade, is that we have also lads that have got regraded, but we also have lads that are pushing on that want to play senior, like the likes of Ben Nolan, Declan Nolan, myself. We all want to push on, and that everyone wants to play senior, like, you know, and that's what intermediate's great for, push on into the senior team and the first team.
3: So the moral of the story is there is three more or less adult teams, and you have enough players for three adult teams, yeah, in Myshill. That's remarkable in a rural area. Yeah, so well done on that.
4: Yeah, brilliant. Yeah, I think we'd 40 plus down training yesterday, and it's brilliant to get them numbers, and it's enjoyable. The more numbers, the better, and it's great to get all three teams filled anyway.
3: Well, we wish you well in all the championships, and we wish you well going forward, and great to see you all here tonight.
4: Thanks very much, Brendan. Thank you.
3: And before I do let you go, I did mention the debut against Dublin. You were man of the match tonight. It must be tremendous to have broke your way in onto the Carlow senior hurling team, and what a great pity they didn't win the Joe McDonagh, but it just wasn't to be, I think, on the day, was it?
4: No, it wasn't to be on the day. It's just things didn't fall away, and it just fell for Leash, and that's the way it was, and we have them days. Well, sure, we'll go bounce back and go again next year.
3: Certainly will. Well, listen, great to see you at the launch here at Carlow tonight. Speaking to Casey Larsport, Kyle, you're keeping up a brilliant family tradition.
4: Thanks very much, of course, friend.
3: As I said, Navan are one of the most traditional hurling teams, not only in Carlow, but in the country. And the very best of luck in the championships.
4: Thanks very much, Brendan. Thanks for having me.
3: Kyle Foley, Navan Myshill.
0: There you go, chatting with Brendan Hennessy at the launch of the Carlow Senior Hurling Championships in Netwatch Cullen Park earlier this week. We'll have more from that as we go across the afternoon. The full-time whistle has just gone between Down and Fermanagh in this year's Tailteann Cup, the first of this year's Tailteann Cup semi-finals. Second one is still to come at 5, but it is Down that are marching through to the final, seeing off Fermanagh by the single point there. We'll get details on that one for you shortly. And the latest from Killarney in Fitzgerald Stadium, just approaching half-time in that game. It is Kerry who lead Armagh 1-8 to 8 points. A 2-pointer from David Clifford, extending Kerry's gap over the former All-Ireland champion. So grab ourselves a quick break. We have the very best of Irish on the way with Relish, and we'll be returning to McGovern Park in London to hear more from Carlow's win earlier today.
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0: You get that last piano note. I saw those lads years ago. Feels like it was genuinely years ago. They were playing in Clears in Kilkenny. Relish. And then I had the absolute pleasure of having them in studio here sitting across from me in the Kilkenny studios probably 7 or 8 years back. They were kind of, they had just like brought out another single. Maybe they were making a comeback. Maybe they weren't making a comeback. But their back catalogue of stuff is great. As Irish acts go, they're absolutely amazing. Relish, they are called. Still doing loads of other stuff as well. You see them popping up in different bands and scoring stuff and film stuff and TV stuff and what have you. Wouldn't say no to an El Nostalgic tour if they happen to be tuned our way. But for those who are tuned our way, it's Ken with you until 6. We're just approaching 4:45. And Donal Nolan has been in London. He was watching Carlo's 5-18 to 1-7 win over the hosts, London themselves, which cements Carlo's place in the semi-final stages of the TG Cahir Ladies All-Ireland Junior Football Championships. After the game, he spoke with Cliona Ní Hé.
1: I'm on the pitch here with Cliona Ní Hé, Carlo player, Carlo centre-forward, after Carlo just defeated London in the Junior Championship. Cliona, how did you find conditions out there today?
2: Yeah, they were very tough. It's very hot out here on the pitch in London and it was very, very muggy. But, you know, conditions are the same for both teams. So I think it had a bit of an effect on the game. But, yeah, it wasn't too bad in the end.
1: Yeah, you've kind of moved into a different role this year, Cliona, than what we've seen over the past few years. You seem to be back more, not as upfront as you had been in previous years. How are you finding your new role?
2: Yeah, it's definitely different. I'm finding myself back in the backs nearly more often than I am in the forwards, but I'm just happy to do what the lads want me to do. You know, we have brilliant forwards up there kind of staying in the tree up, so yeah, sometimes when I get back I'm not quick enough getting forward, but no, I'm just happy to do what's best for the team, and it's working out obviously this year, so I don't mind.
1: Absolutely. I in the game last week, I see you make a block on the 20 metre line. I'd say your fitness level this year is probably, I would say, at the highest you've ever been at. Would that be fair?
2: Yeah, definitely. I think a lot of the girls would say that this year. You know, well, even myself, I did a lot of work in the pre-season. Kind of first time I had a few months off in a couple of years. So I was kind of coming into this year a bit fresher, and it's definitely standing to me. I'm feeling a lot better than I have in previous years. And then the S&C team and the management team and everything are amazing. And I think we're all kind of, you know, in great condition, which we're very grateful for.
1: Yeah, and staying injury free seems to be the case with most players. I don't want to jinx anyone now, but with 3 weeks to go, I'd say the team is in good shape. The team is playing well. Is it a thing you see yourself getting over the semi final? Obviously, you do, but what do you think is different to make that's going to get you over the line in the semi final?
2: I think consistency this year has been something that we've had, you know, which we haven't had in previous years, where we've had kind of highs and then maybe, you know, we've had kind of bad beatings in previous years where we've still been quite hopeful. Whereas I think this year, no matter what the opposition, we've kind of played in a similar way and implemented the game plan with a clear game plan and, yeah, consistency. So it's kind of, hopefully we can keep going the way we're going and put in another performance next week, or in 3 weeks' time, sorry.
1: Yeah, absolutely. So 3 weeks' time, the opposition is not known yet, so that'll be known in the next day or two. So you don't have a preference, I hope.
2: No, not at all. Whatever, we're hoping that we can kind of keep to our game plan and implement that on the game, no matter who we're playing against. So yeah, we're not too worried. Well, not too worried, but you know, we're just going to concentrate on ourselves and not get too caught up in who we're playing against.
1: Yeah, it must be a bit different for you that the pressure is not. I'm not sure if the pressure was on before, but you have always been Carlo's main scorer, but now there's scorers coming from any one of 6, 7, 8 positions. It's a different Carlo, I think, this year.
2: Definitely, you know, it's better for the team because, you know, you don't know, whenever anyone gets the ball, they're a scoring threat. And we, yeah, as you say, like, we could have 7 or 8 different scorers in every game, and they might be the different 7 or 8 scorers. So I think that really stands to us that we can move the ball and everyone's a threat. So it's harder for oppositions to figure out where the scores are coming from.
1: Absolutely, absolutely. So best of luck in the semi final, Cliona, and hopefully we'll see you in Croke Park in 5-6 weeks' time.
2: Please, God. Thanks, William.
0: Yeah, we'll see how that goes. There's still a few games to play out on that one, but that's Donal Nolan discussing Carlo's win over London with Cliona Ní Hé. We'll still hear from Adele Hayden and Roisin Bailey a little bit later on. We are also dipping our toes back into the chats had at the launch of the Carlo Hurling Championships earlier this week. And while we watch the warm-ups for the last of the Tailteann Cup semi-finals on screen, down already in there, You'll see Offaly and Wicklow doing their thing after 5 o'clock. We'll take the Lightning Seeds, the Life O'Reilly on KCLR Sport.

0: Lightning Seeds and Life O'Reilly on Casey Lower Sport. Approaching 5 o'clock, we'll grab ourselves a break, after which we will hear from Ballinkillen captain David English. He had a chance to catch up with Brendan at the Carlow Hurling Championships launch.
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0: Sure is. David English spoke with Brendan Hennessy at the Carlow Hurling Championships launch. We'll take a listen to that. We'll also hear after 5 o'clock from Aina Holland of Naive Breed, Michael's Brian Tracy, Mount Leinster Rangers Ed Byrne, and more reaction from London as well, as Carlow marched their way into the semi-finals of this year's Ladies Junior Football Championship. And we'll also hear interesting one for the hurling heads. Willie Maher, who is the GAA's head of hurling, he joined the KCLR Hurling Podcast Analysis Edition this week. Had a chance to catch up with Michael Walsh, or more that Michael Walsh and Eddie Scally had a chance to catch up with Willie Maher and pick his brain about a few things. I'll bring you that conversation after five. But here's David English.
5: Now I'm joined by David English, captain of the Ballinkillen Club, here at the Carlow launch of the Senior Hurling Championship. David, great to see you. It has been a quick year.
6: It surely has, yeah. Feels like no length since we were up in the stand here last year. So, yeah, quick year. Not much has changed, I suppose. You still have Rangers and St Mullins at the forefront of the championship. But
5: you can change that, though.
6: We can. I think we spoke about it last year as well. Yeah, sure. Look, that's the goal, ultimately, isn't it? Like, myself and Brian are sitting over there, and you have Bagnestown and Nave Reid as well, and we're all trying to catch the other two. So, yeah, the start of us next week, so we're only bursting to get going.
5: And looking back at it over the last number of years, I mean, there's been terrific matches here, you know. When you least expect what's going to happen, the other thing happens, and, you know, we've seen a few vital draws, extra times. You know, it has been a great championship the last few years.
6: Yeah, it has, and I think definitely when you get to the semi-finals here, you won't find two better matches anywhere else. Like, we've come out in the wrong results of extra times.

0: Tito, isn't it?
1: Yeah, it is. And as I said, we played Burn Rangers down in Kilbride there back at the start of the league, and I was very impressed with them that evening. I think we only beat them by a pint, and we were strong enough. So it's impressive to see. It's good to see Nev Reid back up. It's good to see Carlow Town kind of on the up again, trying to win the Intermediate Championship. So I think it is all positive in Carlow at the minute, despite the county team maybe not getting it done in Croke Park.
0: Well, they did their best. You have a lot of fellas on that county team. You have a lot of county representation at all levels, which is great going forward for a club like Ballinkillen. So numbers are still good, David, and plenty of experienced former inter-county players like yourself, still well with play, looking as fit as a fiddle, I might add. But you have good numbers down there as well.
1: Yeah, we do, of course, yeah. I suppose we're like every club, we're waiting for lads to come back. But now that we have, say, the senior boys back, the 20s back, the leaving certs back, there's great numbers in the pitch there again. So it's great to see. It was fierce, unfortunate, what happened at Croke Park. As we were saying, you know, so many shots. If a third of them had to go over, the lads would have got the result. Delighted to see like our own Jack Tracy and Kieran Whelan going well.
0: And they've played well. Jack has been a revelation. He was very good for you here last year as well.
1: He was, yeah, he was great for us last year. And in fairness to Jack, he stuck with it. You know, yeah. He's after serving his time on the bench with Carlow. And I think probably if Carlow had to get a result the other day, he might have been up for man in the match. You know, who knows? So, yeah, it's great to see these lads coming through. You have like Kieran and Dion there as well. You know, they're the stalwarts that'll be there every day. Yeah. But we had like the likes of Eric and Kevin Kavanagh and Jamie Wall on the panel as well.
0: There,
1: so
0: yeah,
1: it's great for a club like us. Like for many a year, it was myself and one other in with Carlow. But yeah, no, we had great numbers in this year, and it's great to see it.
0: You'd go a long journey to find a better fullback than Dion.
1: You would, yeah. I think even if you look at some of the Munster men that are talking out of three, he's all there as well.
0: He reads,
1: you know,
0: the game well, yeah.
1: He does. He reads the game well. You definitely get nothing off him, and he's a great man to come out with a ball too. So like it's he's sort of our anchor. We won't give away any positions again this year. I think I did last year, but yeah, he's probably our main man that sets the tone back in the defence already.
0: And it's great to see Kieran had recovered from those injuries, because on his days as good as what's out there as well. And you know, we're talking about inter-county players, but there will be a hero who will stand up in that club or one of these clubs in the senior championship. There's a lot of great hurlers there.
1: Yeah, no, there is, yeah. And like Kieran's had a tough road to try and get back to making the Carlow team as well. Like it was just seemed to be setback after setback. But no, he's great for us, and like he's grown every year. The leadership he shows kind of back in training and shows the younger lads as well. Like that's what you want. That's what you want your county players to come back, and that's what you want them to show everyone else as well.
0: Well, you show us you're in the championship, David. You look forward to seeing you're one of the best in the business as well. You're a great man for long range, for ease, for defending, centre back. You're still wearing the number 6 tonight.
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10: It's 5 o'clock. Good evening, I'm Cliona Dwyer. The deal agreed between the US and Iran is hanging in the balance after deadly Israeli airstrikes in Lebanon. Iran says the Strait

0: Hormuz has been closed to all vessels. Just minutes earlier, US Vice President J.D. Vance told Fox News there was no evidence Tehran was closing the strait. It appears that statement may have been overtaken by events. It also appears peace talks in Switzerland to push forward with the Memorandum of Understanding signed between the US and Iran are now on hold. Jerry Arthurs is a lecturer in international relations and politics at Southeast Technological University. He says the renewed fighting between Israel and Hezbollah is delaying the next phase.
1: US military intelligence anticipate that Israel will continue attacks to try to provoke Hezbollah. And remember that Israel and Hezbollah are not signatories to the MOU. So it remains to be seen how that, like for example, Israel have indicated that they are not going to withdraw from southern Lebanon, which is going to remain a running sore in the next 60 days of these negotiations.
0: Iran says it's closed the strait because the US failed to prevent renewed Israeli attacks in Lebanon. It also says it sees little prospect of progress at talks in Switzerland, warning not much is likely to happen there. Sky's Middle East correspondent Adam Parsons is in Jerusalem, where he's reading a statement from Tehran.
2: They talk about continuous violations of the ceasefire in Lebanon, the merciless killing and displacement of hundreds of thousands of the what they call the oppressed people, the failure of the Israeli occupation forces to withdraw from southern Lebanon.
0: Nine people are in a critical condition after yesterday's train crash south of Bedford in England. Dozens of others are still in hospital after one East Midlands railway service went into another. One of the drivers died. Andy Hopkinson's from Bedfordshire Fire and Rescue Service. He says more than 70 fire officers were involved in the response.
3: This was a major incident requiring a substantial and coordinated emergency response. I'm immensely proud of our firefighters, fire control staff and officers who responded with incredible professionalism, courage and compassion in very difficult circumstances.
0: Keir Starmer is being encouraged to think about how he can create an orderly transition instead of being forced out. Andy Burnham's win in the Makerfield by-election is putting mounting pressure on the British Prime Minister. He's promising to fight any leadership challenge, but 100 of his own MPs want him to go. Joe White is among them.
4: When I talk about the work that Labour has been doing and the achievements in government, I see people virtually putting their hands over their ears because they're no longer listening.
0: A case of H5 bird flu has been confirmed in Australia. The migratory bird was found on a remote beach in Western Australia and has tested positive for the disease. Australia has been the last continent in the world where the disease had not spread. Julie Collins, Australia's Minister for Agriculture, Fisheries and Forestry, says they're well prepared to handle this outbreak.
5: We've always said that we couldn't keep it out forever. So it's about making sure as we're as prepared as we can be, and that's what you've seen from our government in terms of the investments that we have made working with states and territories.
0: Donald Trump's doubled down in his row with Italy's Prime Minister. The US President has repeated his claim Giorgia Meloni begged him to take a picture of them together at the G7 summit, claiming her popularity is plummeting. She insists that's not true. Two men are in custody following an attempted hijacking and vehicle theft outside Lisburn last night. Police say the suspects fled on foot after a car crashed into a tree before allegedly targeting two motorists and stealing a van. The vehicle was later found crashed into a wall in Agalie, where both men were arrested after being discovered injured at the scene. Anyone with information or dashcam footage is being urged to contact police. Dublin Bus says passengers should check online for updates throughout the weekend. Multiple events are happening across the city, including concerts at the Aviva Stadium, Marley Park and Malahide Castle. And that's your news coming up to 4 minutes past five.
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8: It is KCLR. It is KCLR Sport. It's Ken with you until six, which means we're into the fourth and final hour of the show for this afternoon. Elsewhere on the sporting news front, given we've just been listening to said news, Kerry and Armagh in action in Killarney at the minute. It's a fairly crunch at round three All-Ireland Senior Football Championship Clash. Last as I had it, it's Kerry 2-10, Armagh 8 points. Another point from David Clifford with a free there. He'd also raised the green flag earlier himself, and Paul Geaney. So it's 2-10 to 8 points. That game into the second half at a 6:15. Mayo taking on Meath in Castlebar. That game in McHale Park. Stephen Cohen is back for Mayo. That's their only change. Meath making two alterations after last weekend's win over Derry. The first of this weekend's All-Ireland Senior Hurling Championship quarterfinals underway this evening in FBD Simple Stadium. Thurlaskler taking on Dublin. We heard from Dublin's Conor Burke earlier as well. That game is live from 7 o'clock. In ladies football, Mayo through to the quarterfinals of the TG Cahir All-Ireland Senior Football Championship. They had a 1-15-2-6 win away in Donegal, away to Donegal, I should say, in Glenfinn. Lisa Cafferty scored 1-4. Aoife Staunton kicked 4 as well. Mayo holding off a late Donegal fight back. Her goal sealing victory. Meath had beaten Tyrone to book their spot. Maeve Maxwell scoring. She had a goal in the 1-12-1-10 win at Healy Park in Omagh. Kilkenny effectively hammered Clare in round 4 of the All-Ireland Senior Camogie Championship. That was our live game on KCLR Plus. And we carried most of it on air here as well this afternoon. Martin and Anya on commentary duty as usual. The Cats running out 4-14-1-8 winners at UPMC Nolan Park. Now that result means that Kilkenny are through already with a game in hand to the quarter-final stages of the All-Ireland Senior Camogie Championship. They do have to take on Wexford next weekend. Wexford have just finished. It's just gone full-time only in the last couple of minutes, but on Wexford Park. Wexford 3-11, Limerick 1-18. So that is a one-point win for Limerick, 21 points to 20. That game finished. So Wexford and Kilkenny next weekend, and then it's straight from there into the All-Ireland quarter finals. We'll have a look at more of the Camogie side of things a little bit later on. In soccer, FIFA World Cup action continues this evening. We've got three group stage fixtures on the schedule. Netherlands taking on Sweden in Houston. That game is from 6 o'clock Irish time. Germany take on Ivory Coast in Toronto in Canada. That game is at 9. Both reasonable kickoffs. I didn't. I watched the first Brazil game last week, which is the 11 o'clock kickoff, which meant I was kind of up until 1 o'clock. But the thoughts of staying up until 1 o'clock tonight to go and see Ecuador and Curacao or even Japan and Tunisia is a 5 o'clock in the morning kickoff. So you're either staying up like really, really late or getting up really, really, really early. I'm doing neither. I think I'll draw a line under the World Cup coverage around about 11 o'clock. But those are the games of note for today. We'll give you team news ahead of the 6 o'clock kickoff a little bit later on. Your World Cup coverage on KCLR this summer with thanks to Market Cross Shopping Centre, the ideal place for Father's Day gifts given the day that it is tomorrow. Market Cross Shopping Centre, the heart of Kilkenny. League of Ireland news for you this evening. Cork City have trashed Piemont 6-0 in the SSE Electricity Women's Premier Division. Treaty United came away from Belfield with all 3 points. They had a 1-0 win over DLO Waves. Shelburne are 1-0 up against Sligo Rovers at halftime in Tolka Park. That's a score as I had it a couple of minutes ago. Just underway the meeting of Galway United and Waterford. That was a 5 o'clock kickoff. And at 6, Bows are taking on Wexford in Wexford. And Athlone taking on Shamrock Rovers as well. Ireland head coach Andy Farrell, in terms of rugby news, he's got a bit of an injury problem on his hands ahead of the Nations Championship. Caelan Doris and Tommy O'Brien both ruled out with foot and groin injuries picked up in Leinster's final win over the Bulls. Now, we will be hearing from Caelan before 6 o'clock. They've been replaced by Ulster duo Brian Ward and Zach Ward as well. Dan Sheehan has been chosen to captain the squad with Doris out, and Munster and Ireland prop Ollie Yeager has announced his immediate retirement as well from professional rugby on medical grounds. 29 years old, he made 35 appearances for Munster after joining from Crusaders in 3 years back. Earned his first Ireland cap against Wales during the 2024 Six Nations. He said it's with a heavy heart that he's stepping away from the game, describing his 10-year professional career as nothing short of a privilege. That's your sports roundup for 5 as we have it. We've got loads more to hear from Willie Maher included, who is in for the analysis edition of the KCLR Hurling Podcast. We'll be revisiting the post-match from London, hearing from Carlow captain Roisin Bailey, along with Adele Hayden and more. We'll take some music first with County Crows.

0: Hello, what I do now is go home and watch Shrek. County Crows Accidentally in Love makes it 13 minutes after 5 o'clock on your Saturday evening. Earlier today, Carlo were 5-18 to 1-7 winners over London in Ruislip. Donald Nolan was at the game for Casey Lohr. He had a chance to chat with Carlo captain Roisin Bailey.
1: Okay, so I'm on the pitch here now in Ruislip with Carlo captain Roisin Bailey after Carlo convincingly beat London here in the third round of the Junior Championship. Roisin, what were the conditions like out there for a player?
2: Yeah, it was tough. Like, I know you can feel a bit of a breeze now, but it was really, really tough. Like, it's very warm here today, very humid. The sun's not out, but it's really, really heavy. Like, so it was quite tough to play in. And I think the first half we played at a really high tempo. And then maybe towards the end of the second half, we probably felt that in the legs a little bit. And just in general, like, obviously the travelling doesn't help. We're all probably a little bit tired, but we got the job done, which is the main thing.
1: Absolutely. Getting the job done, what it's all about coming over here. I guess you're into a semi-final now, as Ed said to me a few minutes ago. You've been in the past four out of the past five semi-finals and haven't won them, so things feel a bit different this year, I think. Would I be right in saying that?
2: Yeah, definitely. Like, there's a great morale within the group and great belief within the group. So yeah, we obviously have kind of fell at that hurdle in previous years, but you know, I really feel it this year, and it feels like a really special year. And like I said, the belief in the group is that we can go all the way and get over that hurdle and make it to Croke Park.
1: Yeah, it looks like the squad looks very even, as I said earlier in the year. It's a very even squad, and there's any number of subs you can call on that are going to come on and do a job for the team. So yeah, I don't want to harp on it, but I think things are a bit different this year, and it really really looks like it is a thing that you can go to the next step. How are you feeling yourself, Carlo, having an unenviable distinction of being the only ladies football team that's never played in Croke Park?
2: Yeah, like, look, it's something that we've all dreamed of, and you dream, like, every year you come in and you come into the Carlo panel, that's what you're dreaming of, because, like, it is there for us and it's within our capabilities. But like I've said, like, the squad is absolutely unbelievable this year, and it was great today for a lot of girls to get some game time and to show what they can do. And I think a lot of them stepped up there and slotted in, like, seamlessly. So yeah, we do want to be the first group. We want to be the first group to get to Croke Park, and ultimately we want to be the first group to walk up the steps of the Hogan Stand as well.
0: Carlo captain Roisin Bailey speaking to Donald Nolan for Casey Lohr in London earlier this afternoon. We'll hear from Leinster boss Leo Cullen and Caelan Doris after Picture This.
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0: close to heaven.
1: Best of Irish on Casey Laura Picture This and Ray Garvey. Returning our attention to rugby, and we've mentioned Caelan Doris and his injury from last night, which is ruling him out of the Nations Championship and probably thrown Andy Farrell a few headaches. Last night at Croke Park, of course, he was involved in the game as Leinster beat the Bulls 36-7 in the URC final. Now, this was despite the fact that Caelan Doris gets the injury, goes off early. We hear now from Captain Caelan Doris, but ahead of that, Head Coach Leo Cullen, his thoughts after the win.
2: So many good things in the performance today, and that's really pleasing. You know, see, there's the lads that are on the field there today, but listen, there's guys that have prepared them well all year. You know, see, you use a lot of players during the course of the season, so yeah, so lots of good stuff in the game. You know, the staff, everybody's worked their arses off, which is good. But yeah, like, there's so much good to like out there. You obviously, Caelan goes off in the first, 5 minutes. Jack comes in, he's ready to go. And yeah, listen, I thought lads stood up really well to the challenges that the Bulls were going to pose. We know that they've a lot of threat around their set piece, so to have Jerry Kerr, who we talked about pre-game, persistence and perseverance, I think would sum him up. I thought he was immense, really. If you think, you know, when we sat here after round four, losing to Munster, having lost three of our first four games, and Jerry and Alex Usinoff, ironically, made their debuts the following week against Zebra, where we had six debutants that day. And yeah, so there's been so much great things to the season, you know. I know you like negative slant always, but there's been lots of positives.
3: I do.
2: Yeah. Not you personally, no. But the group have been incredibly tight together, and like, it's been a really enjoyable year. So, but it's amazing. Listen, be here. I thought there was an amazing atmosphere out there, and yeah, like, it was just a great day for the province, which is what we want. You know what I mean? We want to try and perform, particularly in front of home fans that are very, very passionate about the team, and I thought that was exceptional day out there today. So, yeah, that was great. Great way to finish the season.
3: And Caelan, can I just ask, is it ankle or foot, or what is it? First of all, how's that doing? And secondly, how proud are you of the way the lads just carried that on for the rest of the game?
4: Unbelievably proud. Yeah, obviously very disappointed going off, battling the knee a little bit. I was fine in the end, but my foot got the better of me. So, yeah, but it was class watching on. Not how I would have hoped the game went for me personally, but absolutely loved sitting on the side watching the lads front up physically. Yeah, it was class watch, similar to last year in some ways. But yeah, delighted for the group, the lads leaving, but also for the coaching staff. The effort that they put in, Leo in particular, is Leinster through and through, and wants the best for the group and has desired this more than anyone, not for himself but for the group and the collective. So I'm glad we're able to get.
1: Sounds of Caelan Doris and Leinster head coach Leo Cullen speaking after Leinster's final win over the Bulls in Croke Park last night. Elsewhere in the All-Ireland Senior Football Championship Round 3, keeping an eye on what's happening between Kerry and Armagh. That game is all but done and dusted on the scorefront anyway. Kerry very comfortable at the minute. Sean O'Shea has just come on for Paul Ganey, but it's Kerry who lead 3-16 to 12 points on that front. Earlier today in the Tailteann Cup semi-final, the first of those, Ryan McAvoy had hit the winning point just enough for Down to hang on and secure their third Tailteann Cup final place in four seasons. They saw off Fermanagh by a single point, 219 to 121. The 5 o'clock game is now 17, 18, maybe 19 minutes old, give or take. It's Offaly who lead Wicklow 2-5 to 1-6. Marcus Dalton just hitting the back of the net for Offaly in the last few minutes as well. We'll keep you up to date on those. Get some World Cup news ahead of Netherlands and Sweden, which kicks off at 6 o'clock. And after the break, we'll be hearing from Willie Marr talking all things hurling as part of the analysis edition of the KCLR Hurling Podcast.
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1: It is KCLR Sport, 25 past 5 is the time. Ken with you until 6. Now, this week on the KCLR Hurling Podcast Analysis Edition, the GAA's head of hurling joined the lads in the studio. Willie Maher is a tip man, lives in Kilkenny, told the lads about a survey that's now running through the GAA website on where hurling is at and changes, if any, that people would like to see. We'll pick up the conversation here with Mickey Walsh, who joined Willie and the new Hurling Development Committee for a meeting in Thurles recently.
11: The main points that came over that day were probably support for referees, the short puck outs or the puck out, we'll say, and how those things could be probably improved. And I just felt that there was a great, you know, interaction and some great ideas that came out of that. Is that what you're kind of getting?
12: That's, and it's interesting you say that. Like then the first thing you said there, support for referees and puckouts were two of the big themes that came out of it. Along with obviously hand pass, puckouts in general as regards, I suppose, outside the 45 or back. Are we going for a possession game or a contest game? What do we want? I suppose to get the information on that. Steps not being enforced by referees. But again, the overall theme on this is people, again, across the 8,500, and this is again just interim information, are not looking for mad rule changes. They're looking for rule enforcement. And that's the key piece to this as regards. And then how do we do that? And I'm not putting the cart before the horse, but at the same time, how do we support referees? So, and we had a very good discussion that day in Thurles. That's kind of similar to the conversations we've had, again, with referees, National Refereeing Group. Again, how do we support referees and make their decisions better? The game of hurling is going at a million miles an hour. The ball's travelling between 130, 150 kilometres an hour. It's flying around the pitch. We've athletes now that are, you know, huge athletes, huge men, down in Cork last Sunday at the Munster final. I was up in Alvis Crow Park at the Leinster final as well. Like, these guys are absolute specimens of men as regards. They're so big. The game is happening so quick. One man in the middle of the field or up and down cannot get to every decision. And I think there's an acceptance with hurling people on that. But how do we, I suppose, I think the key, one of the phrases we used in Thurles that day was, key in-game decisions.
11: Yes.
12: And that was the real big thing for me. How do we get more of those right?
11: Yeah.
12: Like, are we ever going to get it perfect? I don't think so.
11: You don't want it to be perfect. There has to be that human error. I know it could affect you and all that, and it will affect people. But at the same time, nothing is perfect and it can't ever be. But certainly it's great to hear, isn't it, Eddie, that, you know, the lads are looking into what would we call support for the referee.
13: Yeah, look, Willie, because I think it's brilliant. I think anytime, and I'd be a big advocate of, you constantly review, regardless of whether things are going really well or going really bad, you constantly review. Because if you're doing that, it just shows cause that we can get ahead of problems before they ever become a problem, if you get me. But just looking at some of them, and I kind of jotted down a few different ones that I wanted to kind of put to you there. And listening to you talking there already, I can see a lot of people have kind of asked the question about back passes to goalkeeper. Maybe it would be a better game. I've seen a lot of talk around this puck out travelling outside the 45, maybe to get more aerial duels, and they're all exciting parts of the game. But I think the single biggest problem that I find in hurling, and this isn't a slight on referees, it's that a lot of rules in hurling are open to interpretation, and that probably comes back down to the way that the rules are worded. So the one that jumps out to me all the time, and you and me talk about this after every weekend, the black card penalty. I can see the rule was brought in to stop a cynical foul in a game, but it's just, I'm looking at some of them and I'm saying, this is a black card and a penalty. This is a serious hard punishment for what I didn't think was a goal scoring chance, you know, this type of way. And is that something that's coming back, that maybe the wording of some of these referees' rules, if you get me? I'm not blaming the ref, I'm just blaming the rules, if you get me.
12: Yeah, no, definitely to answer your question, the black card has come up over and over again, and the feedback across the 8,500. It's enough sanction, in my opinion, and because this is coming back from the feedback, a penalty, if it's called, it's a penalty, like, rather than having a black card as well, because it's a
13: punishment.
12: Double, really. You look at the Munster final, I know there wasn't a black card given on the Cork incident, but then a play down the other end of the field, which is pretty similar as regards, wasn't blown. And just that consistency of decisions, apart from the black card, is something that's frustrating a huge amount of people. And I think it's just, how do we make it easier for referees? Again, we're in find-out mode at the moment, and we're getting that report, as I said, last Friday. We'll put everything on the table then and start coming with solutions, or potential solutions to any of the issues. But I think it's a really key piece, Eddie, as regards the consistency of refereeing. The black card is one that is really up there. I don't know, I remember a few years ago with Tippin Clare down in Limerick.
11: Yes, the one on the sideline.
12: They're doing the sideline. Yeah. And it was a black card penalty, and we're kind of going, geez, was it even foul? We all have our kind of memories of that. In that instance, it benefited Tipperary, but again, it does come back to bite you a lot of the time as regards with your county and everything else. So yeah, no, definitely that's one of the key pieces that's coming up, and I think definitely it'll be on the table to be looked at in the coming weeks.
13: There was one other one, and this is going on for a while. I remember going down to the WIT one day, and it was just by chance. Don't ask me what I was doing there now, but when I looked down on the pitch, there was five or six goalkeepers on the field in WIT, and they were all driving balls. And I kind of walked down, and when I looked over, and I said, I'm not going to go down too far, because I could see half of the GEA was there watching as well. And there was obviously something going on, that they were looking at the balls. This was just before the yellow ball was introduced into it. And I made a couple of phone calls on the way home, and the questions that were being put there was that there was a massive concern about the strength of the modern day hurlers, and the fact that goalkeepers, St. Martin's have a goalkeeper in the club championship in Kilkenny, and if there's a breeze at all, he's able to shoot from a puck out. Yeah. That's not good for the game.
12: No.
13: Is it something that we bring in, I don't know, is it something that you say, right? Because Michael, you'll tell me it's a skill in itself, a fella able to put the ball over the bar from 80 to 100 yards. Of course it's a skill in itself.
12: Oh, no, I'm agreeing with
13: you. But it takes away from the spectacle. So this is three parts to this one now, Willie, right? So number one, do we make the balls a little bit heavier? Is that something that's been suggested? Or number two, do we bring in a shot distance that you can't shoot from outside 100, like 90 yards, 80 yards? I'm just putting it. I'm only asking the question, Michael. Or finally, which would be my favourite one, make the goal worth 5 points.
12: I think all of the above has come up. And I suppose just to answer the first bit in parts as regards the equipment piece, that's something that there's a national committee, it's actually chaired by Ned Quinn from Kilkenny, as regards looking at its helmets and hurleys primarily at the moment. They did a lot of work with balls going back over the time.
11: Yeah.
12: But like, our athletes are bigger. The equipment is better. The balls are not lighter, but the rims are less. As regards, you remember balls years ago, they were a good bit heavier, and you scored 65. Just that was a really, really big deal as regards.
13: Yeah, so very heavy in the old days. Very heavy in the old days, Michael.
11: You can't do it alone.
12: No.
11: Every week. I don't know how I survived this. Every week.
12: I think you told me a story a couple of weeks ago, and I hadn't heard it as regards. There's a regulation where the boss size should be no more than 13 millimetres or centimetres or whatever it is, right? But you were saying that before it was 92 or 93 All-Ireland.
11: Yeah.
12: Cork sent lads up to check the width of the bosses on your hurleys.
11: And mine.
12: But do we need to do that as regards?
11: They made a request.
12: Yeah. But you look at a sport like hockey as regards, and they
11: had to get it shaped off.
12: They have a ring that fits down over the boss of the hockey stick.
11: Yeah.
12: So like, is that somewhere we need to go? I don't know, but like our equipment has gone significantly better. So
11: yeah,
12: to Eddie's point, the ball is travelling much further, and it's something definitely. Like, do we look at something? And this is something that did come up in some of the feedback. 65 is moving back to the far 65.
11: That actually came up today as well. And I thought that was another. It's amazing though when you get into groups, what you can hear. Mm. You know, you'd be thinking of stuff yourself, but then you know, like even, you know, that came up today and told us about moving it back a bit further. Two or three of those things are very viable. The one with the you can't shoot from, so that would, to me, mm-hmm. lead to absolute chaos.
12: Yeah, and
11: is that a thing that's come up?
12: Or is not it just, really. No, yeah, that hasn't come back. And
11: I would have felt it was
12: like
11: a Scally idea.
12: Yeah, well,
11: seriously.
13: The reason I'm putting this into play is,
11: yeah, well, what about the second one? Where did you think up of that?
13: But I'm just looking at it. When you go and watch matches, like yeah. I watched Limerick in an All Ireland final a few years ago, and I said to myself, there's going to be no goals here.
11: Yeah.
13: Because they're not even going to go for a goal.
11: Yes.
13: And from that point of view, don't get me wrong, I'm sitting here in awe looking out at the point taken that they were taking. But what I was thinking from a spectacle point of view, I'd love to see the odd ball drilled in here low now for Aaron Galan to go into a wrestling match and try and get a score. And I
11: remember that All-Ireland, and I actually heard later that I remember that All-Ireland, I actually heard later that they actually trained exactly as they played that day and didn't bother getting the ball inside.
13: But that takes away from the spectacle.
11: Yeah.
13: And I think, and this is something, because I'm from Westmeath, which isn't a hurling stronghold, but when you're trying to attract people like me that aren't from hurling strongholds to the game and to the sport, which is, I'm sure, one of the main reasons for all of this, you want it to be that massive, exciting game. And I'm not so sure a shot-taking contest for two half-back lines, as exciting and as great as it is a skill, it doesn't touch on it. That's why, fair enough, I was saying about bringing in a distance, but the one I would prefer is make the reward for a goal.
11: I would too.
13: Much greater.
11: Yeah,
12: and that has come,
11: that has come up over
12: and over again as regards, is it 4 points, is it 5 points? Like, it is at least the same, probably not.
11: When you see the 2 point rule in the football, I know there's loads of different rules and new rules and stuff like that, but the 2.1 has had a huge effect, hasn't it?
12: Huge effect. And we're talking about the excitement of the football over the weekend. And like, again, I'm a passive football follower, but you'd be watching everything. You'd be watching on Sunday night. You'd be seeing what's happening.
11: Yeah.
12: Seeing the big scores, seeing the excitement, seeing the big crowds. And that's another really big piece. Yeah. That last weekend, I think it was four games sold out.
11: That struck me as well. I saw three of the four games, and I know the Galway one was sold out as well. So like, there's something in that. Like, and you know, I don't think 2 years ago that would, any of them, probably, well, the Skene one was an easy one, I suppose, but the others wouldn't certainly have sold out. But it's just like, it's never over till it's over.
1: 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We're just stepping 25 away from 6 o'clock. Latest from the All-Ireland Senior Football Championship Round 3 in Fitzgerald Stadium has Kerry 3-17 to 14 points ahead of Armagh, while in today's second Tailteann Cup semi-final, to see who's going to join Down in the decider, Offaly are currently leading Wicklow 2-11 to 1-9 in that game. We'll take a break. Ella Langley's on the way, and we'll revert our attention to the Carlow Hurling Championship launch and hear from more of those involved.
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0: spent the bones of the last 6 months knocking around the Irish charts and still in the top 10 singles of the week as well. Actually, that chart gets topped by Olivia Rodrigo, her new single, Stupid Song. You'll hear it on KCLR next week. Reverting to the Carlo Hurling Championship launch, the JJ Kavanagh and Sons Intermediate Carlo Hurling Championship begins tomorrow. Senior Championship begins next weekend. Tuesday sees Kildavin Clonegal host Michael. We've heard from some of the Nave own camp, but ahead of the game, Brendan Hennessy caught up with one of the Kildavin players.
1: Well, we're joined by Conor Hendrick from Kildavin Clonegal. Conor, you're intermediate captain for Kildavin Clonegal, and fair play, you're keeping the small ball game going very well in Kildavin Clonegal, but you're not too far from the Wexford border down there either, so you're keeping it flowing in Carlow.
2: Yeah, exactly. Yeah, we're keeping it going. Yeah, we're trying our best to keep it going. We have a struggle at times, alright, but we're doing our best to keep it going. Like, we have a young, couple of young lads coming through now under 16s, a couple of years, so I want to try to keep it going for them if we can.
1: Okay. So, and I know the county go down there with their underage and train on the indoor hurling down there as well. Yeah. So you're contributing a lot to Carlow hurling at the moment.
2: Exactly. Yeah, we have fine facilities there with the gym and the indoor, so it's a big plus to us and massive help to us.
1: You're looking forward to the championship Tuesday night, I believe you're out. Nave on in the first game.
2: Yeah, Moish in the first game. Well, nothing easy there now. So
1: local derby.
2: Yeah. So we get nothing easy. It's a home in Kildavin, so we're looking forward to it now, and hopefully we can give a good count ourselves.
1: You have a great ambassador down there. Jack Nolan has done wonderful things in a short space of time as a hurler, and he's well thought of as a hurler, so I'm sure people will be looking forward to seeing Jake as well.
2: Yeah, Jake's a fantastic player, hurling and football both, and we're expecting a big year out of him now, hopefully, and hopefully he can keep going and flying for Carlow next year, hopefully.
1: Well, the number's obviously good, yeah?
2: Yeah, number's not too bad. We're about between 23 and 25, I'd say, and around there, so number's not too bad now. We've won up from minor from last year, so it's not too bad.
1: Okay, and how easy or how difficult do you think it will be, the fact that we're now back to a mixed season in Carlow, 1 week on, 2 weeks off, whatever the case may be, football one weekend, hurling the other? We had it like that for 130 years, so it won't be a major problem, I think, will it?
2: No, it shouldn't be, but just be small bit of a problem with maybe trying to get a hurling training in when you're a junior club and you're trying to compete in intermediate football as well, so... But sure, look, we'll make it work some way. Lots of teams often done it.
1: You always produce a few lovely fine hurlers down there, so I know you said numbers are not wonderful, but at the same time, you're managing to have a full panel.
2: Yeah, we have a full panel, and lots of good lads are able to hurl, like, our 15, like, everyone can hurl on us, so we've a lot of good lads to hurl, like, Niall Hickey's a very good hurler as well, and obviously Jake and a couple of Larkin Kinsler's very good hurler as well, so lots of good hurlers.
1: Okay, I wouldn't say you're too bad yourself.
2: Ah, Jesus, I don't know about that now.
1: Well, listen, the best of luck Tuesday night, and thanks for having over to Castle Nice Sport.
2: Thanks very much, appreciate it. Thank you.
1: Yourself, and the best of luck. Thank you.
0: Conor Hendrick, Kildavin Clonegal, chatting with Brendan Hennessy at the championship launch in Netwatch Cullen Park earlier this week.
3: World Cup score updates on KCLR with thanks to Market Cross Shopping Centre. Don't miss an open goal this Father's Day when you can score the perfect gift for Dad at Market Cross, the heart of Kilkenny.
0: We don't have score updates for you, but we definitely have team updates for you. There's two games of note today, if you're counting the 24-hour clock at the very least. Germany and Ivory Coast are going head-to-head at 9 o'clock in Group E, while it's round 2 action in Group F. That game getting underway in just over 15 minutes' time. It's Netherlands taking on Sweden. No changes for Sweden. The team to play Netherlands looks like Nordfeld, Lagerbeek, Hein, Lindelof, Bernardsen, Nygren, Karlstrom, Ayari, Gudmundsen, Gyökeres, and Alexander Isak from Liverpool, Thomas Frank was asked about this earlier on. Thomas Frank, former Brentford manager, former Spurs manager, he was talking to the BBC today about Sweden's 5-1 win over Tunisia, after which the Tunisian manager ended up getting the old heave-ho, but commenting on the win, he thought it was very good, very impressive. Not the biggest surprise that they won, but the way they did it he saw as being impressive. The two strikers performed really well. I think that Gyökeres and Isak are probably, maybe, the most dangerous duo at the World Cup. Now, that's good news for Arsenal fans and Liverpool fans. I don't know whether it will hold up. This will be a big test for them. As Group F stands, Sweden top the table thanks to the 5-1 win. Goal difference helping there aplenty. Netherlands and Japan played out the 2-2 draw last time around. Actually, that turned into a grand old game because I did get to watch the latter part of it. The surprise for the Netherlands is that Ryan Brobby starts. Crescencio Somerville has been benched. Lewis Jones, who's reporting for Sky Sports, reckons it could be a bit of fun. The irresistible force that is Brian Brobbey starting for the Netherlands, the Sunderland striker getting the nod ahead of Crescencio Somerville with with Daniel Malin moving out to the right wing. That is the only change for this evening's game that has been made by Ronald Koeman. Sweden, as I've mentioned, they're unchanged after the victory over Tunisia. So it's Netherlands and Sweden at 6. It is Germany and Ivory Coast at 9 o'clock. Going into the early hours of the morning or the late hours of the night, Ecuador and Curaçao taking place. That's the other Group E game of the night at 1 a.m. And sure, you might fancy an early breakfast. Tunisia with their new manager, and Japan go head to head at 5 o'clock in the morning. There's a string of games tomorrow. Actually, Spain and Saudi Arabia could be a bit of a... Well, Spain have a little bit to prove after the Cape Verde nil-all draw during the week. You have Iran and Belgium at 8 o'clock tomorrow. You have Uruguay and Cape Verde tomorrow as well. That's the late night game at 11 o'clock. But it's all eyes on Netherlands and Sweden from 6 today. Going back to London for the final time, Donal Nolan was there for Casey Lohr to watch Carlo's win in the TG Carr Ladies All-Ireland Junior Football Championship. Carlo had the win. They're through to the semi-final stages. He spoke to Adele Hayden after the game.
4: So I'm here with Adele Hayden after Carlo's defeat of London in the third round of the Junior Championship. Adele, what were conditions like out there? It was pretty warm in the stand.
5: Oh my God, it was so warm. I suppose I was waiting to come in at half time, so even doing the half hour was so hard. So fair play to the girls who done the whole hour, because the heat was absolutely unbelievable.
4: Yeah, the scores were up on the board, I suppose, by half time, but still Carlo pushed on to finish up with 5-18, I think, on the score. There seems to be an awful lot of different players that can pop onto the scoreboard for Carlo.
5: Yeah, look, I think it's brilliant. Like, we've a great group of girls, and I suppose it doesn't matter who comes in or who's off. Like, we're just all playing as a unit, and it's great to see that everyone can come in and step up to the plate when needed as well. So we have a massive panel, and it's great to be able to use everybody.
4: Absolutely, yeah, it was great. I think I'd made 4 or 5 changes before the game and brought on the 5 subs, so lots of girls got game time today. I thought the backs were very solid as well today, even with three different players in the backs. I don't think there's any weakening of the team at all when any of the subs are brought in. The team seems to be equally as strong.
5: Yeah, no, the team is very strong. It doesn't matter, as I said, it doesn't matter who's playing at any given time. Especially in the back line, there's so many options to pick from, and the pace of the girls coming out is just unbelievable as well. Like, so yeah, it's going good.
4: So on to a semi-final now in 3 weeks' time. I know that has to be decided now probably tomorrow before we know who you're going to be playing, but how are you feeling about semi-final? Do you think we can get over the hurdle?
5: Yeah, look, this year feels different, I suppose. There's just a great buzz around the camp, and I suppose we'll just go back and give a hard 3 weeks of training, and it's where we wanted to be at the start of the year. So hopefully this year now we'll push on and get that step further.
4: Absolutely. Best of luck, Adele.
0: Adele talking with Donal Nolan in London earlier today. Also earlier today, where's my results gone to? Clonine and Greg Ballycallan. I was looking for that result earlier. It finished Clonine 217, Greg Ballycallan 115. That was in the Countrystyle Foods Junior D Hurling League Final. It's been a mad busy day on the Fela front as well, between Kilkenny and Carlo on the hurling and on the Camogie side. Congratulations to everybody who's been taking part in those games as well. No mean feat by any stretch of the imagination. There's an awful lot of organisation has gone into those. We've got full time in Fitzgerald Stadium in this year's All-Ireland Senior Football Championship Round 3. Comprehensive win for Kerry in the wind-up. It finished 4-18 to 17 points. That's the 30-point haul for Kerry on home turf, and it's half-time in Croke Park. Goals from Dylan Hyland, Marcus Dalton, Shane Tierney is on the score sheet as well, have helped Offaly to a 3-11 to 1-9 advantage over Wicklow. Rest of that game is still to come. This guy is taking to the stage in Set Theatre in Kilkenny this evening. It's Robert Grace.

0: watching over me. It's called Memories. It's Robert Grace and Ryan Mackey's on stage in Set Theatre in Kilkenny this evening. It is a sold out show. If you're heading along, enjoy it.
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0: Sure is, and that's where we're wrapping things up for Saturday's show. Feature game again saw a great 4-14-1-8 win for Kilkenny over Clare in the All-Ireland Senior Camogie Championship, which means that Kilkenny are heading straight into the quarterfinals. No concerns about that. They do have another game to go, mind you, but it's nice to get the quarterfinal qualification out of the way with the game in hand. All they have to do now is get out of the quarter finals. Hasn't been great for them in the last couple of seasons, but we will pick up on that tomorrow with post-match reaction from UPMC Nolan Park. And of course, you have a brand new edition of the award-winning Come On Coin to Camogie podcast to look forward to after the weekend. Oisin Langan is with you tomorrow. He'll be covering all things World Cup, hurling, football, golf, rugby and loads more besides. I will leave you with some Westlife. Swear it again. Enjoy the rest of your Saturday. I'll talk to you during the week. Good luck.

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5: It's 6 o'clock. Good evening. I'm Cliona Dwyer. Days after signing a framework for peace, Iran's closed the Strait of Hormuz again. Tehran's leaders are accusing America of failing to prevent Israeli strikes in southern Lebanon. It says negotiators are still heading to Switzerland for talks about the interim deal, but states they won't amount to much. US Vice President J.D. Vance has told Fox News he'll head out soon to join Steve Witkoff and Jared Kushner.
6: I expect that I will leave sometime the next couple of days, but these things are always a little bit in flux. Jared and Steve have been on the ground now for a few hours, dealing with some of the technical elements of this negotiation.
5: America says traffic's continuing to flow along the Strait of Hormuz. Iran says it's closed the strait because the US failed to prevent renewed Israeli attacks in Lebanon. It also says it sees little prospect of progress at talks in Switzerland.

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1: It's 7 o'clock. Good evening. I'm Cliona Dwyer. Days after signing a framework for peace, Iran's closed the Strait of Hormuz again. Tehran's leaders are accusing America of failing to prevent Israeli strikes in southern Lebanon. It says negotiators are still heading to Switzerland for talks about the interim deal, but states they won't amount to much. US Vice President J.D. Vance has told Fox News he'll head out soon to join Steve Witkoff and Jared Kushner.
2: I expect that I will leave sometime in the next couple of days, but these things are always a little bit in flux. Jared and Steve have been on the ground now for a few hours, dealing with some of the technical elements of this negotiation.
1: America says traffic's continuing to flow along the Strait of Hormuz. 9 people remain in a critical condition after yesterday's train crash south of Bedford in England. The driver of one of the services was killed, while it's now known 100 people were injured. 2 East Midlands Railway trains collided as they both headed towards London. The firm's managing director, Will Rogers, says he's deeply saddened about what's happened.
3: Our thoughts and heartfelt condolences are with family, friends and colleagues of our driver and everybody else who has been injured or affected by this tragic incident. Our priority is the welfare of everybody involved, and we are here for customers and our colleagues.
1: Keir Starmer is being encouraged to think about how he can create an orderly transition instead of being forced out. Andy Burnham's win in the Makerfield by-election is putting mounting pressure on the British Prime Minister. He's promising to fight any leadership challenge, but 100 of his own MPs want him to go. Joe White is among them.
4: When I talk about

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1: 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KCLR's Brian Redmond will be joined by residents, businesses and various organisations from the Carlow electoral area to look at the various concerns and celebrations from across Carlow. 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

From their Mercury-nominated album, The Clearing, that was Wolf Alice and White Horses. In the middle, a band who this year marked 20 years since they formed, Bombay Bicycle Club and Luna. And starting us off tonight, one of our favourite bands at the minute, Lime Garden and Cross My Heart. That is taken from their current album, Maybe Not Tonight. This is Casey Lore. You're very welcome along tonight. This is Transmission, the alternative side to Casey Lore. Here you can get just great indie and alternative bands like these every single week. It's TV on the Radio and Golden Age.

Manchester's Westside Cowboy and Kick the Stones, The Boys. Brilliant, brilliant band we are loving at the minute. Debut album from them on the way this year called It Goes On. That is the first single released from it. They supported Geese in early 2026 in the European leg of their Getting Killed tour. So hopefully reaching as many people as possible ahead of that debut album, which I genuinely cannot wait to hear. A Canadian indie rock band before them, Wolf Parade, in a bit of a comeback as the song we just played, I'll Believe in Anything, prominently used in the TV series Heated Rivalry. They've also gone on to announce some tour dates for 2026 across Canada, which has some people hopeful for the potential of fresh music. Possibly. We'll watch this space. We'll have something new from Personal Trainer if you're a fan of them in these next three. But first, this one from Violet Grohl. It's Bug in the Cake. It's Casey Lohr.

Brilliant new song from Amsterdam indie collective Personal Trainer that is called Moping. I don't think I've ever seen the word moping written down before. It's very weird to read. Do you ever get some of those words you know them obviously, but genuinely don't think I've ever seen it written down in my life? My head wants to read it as a well-known greeting card company. Well, sing it rather than read it, but no. Moping is the name of that new track from Personal Trainer. They have a new album on the way in August. Can't tell you what it's called on air, but it's a great name for an album. If you're near Google, probably worth a look. Something on the way in a second from the Maccabees, but first to Man, Woman, Chainsaw. This is called Nosedive. It's Casey Lohr.

from her current album Creature of Habit. That is Courtney Burnett and Stay in Your Lane. She is currently out on tour for that new album. The Maccabees in the middle with First Love, celebrating the 10th anniversary of Marks to Prove It and enjoying a load of outdoor shows this year in a relatively short and limited comeback by all reports, which is sad. I genuinely had hoped we might get something new from them this year, but alas, no such luck. Yet, I do hold out hope for the 20th anniversary of Colour It In next year, maybe. Man, Woman, Chainsaw starting off those three then with Nosedive. Their most anticipated debut album, Cannibal, is due out on August 7th. They've a string of dates announced as well as a night in Whelan's this September 20th. This is Casey Lohr, Eleanor with you on Transmission till 10. You're very welcome along this Saturday night. If you're around after the news, we'll have a new song from a DFA artist, DFA being the record label of James Murphy of LCD Sound System, if you're not familiar. We'll also have some hot chip new music from Julia Jacqueline, Beth Orton and Interpol. But to get us to news, New Young Pony Club have reissued their Mercury Prize nominated album Fantastic Playroom, one of the biggest songs of the 2000s, and from that album as well, from New Young Pony Club, it's Ice Cream. Chat after news.

is Melbourne's Radio Free Alice and their latest single called Launch Money, giving me Morrissey, the Smiths and even Cure vibes with some of those notes. Might just be in my head only, but the ears hear what they hear. New music from Interpol before that with a track called See Out Loud. They are 25 years together this year as well. They just give New York in all of their sounds. I don't know how they do it, but if you've never heard of Interpol in your life and just heard their music, I bet you'd know immediately they were from New York. They have a new album on the way as well called This Mirror Weighs a Ton, which is due out at the end of August. This is Casey Lohr, Ellen with you on Transmission Till 10. Hope you're doing well tonight. You're very welcome along. If you're a fan of DFA Records, we have their latest offering on the way in a few. But first, Pip Blom have released new 2026 editions of some of their songs, synth-driven in these new editions. This is Pip Blom and School.

Fundido with the DFA Drums front and centre. They are called Fundido, like I say. They're a Brooklyn-based duo signed to DFA Records, who just have that DFA sound and everything that comes from them. Very much a naughty sound to me as well. It would sit well with the likes of New Young Pony Club, who we had on a little bit earlier. Anyway, yeah, liking that one. It's called Get a Grip and it's from Fundido. Sure, we'll keep up with DFA for this next one. Any excuse? It's the Warren McLean and A Simple Design. It's Casey Lohr.

sounds of a kind of a similar vein, really. That indie dance floor sound, one of our favourites here on Transmission. Last up, Friendly Fires with Skeleton Boy. Hot Chip in the Middle with Boy from School, taken from The Warning, which celebrates 20 years this year. And DFA Originals kicking them all off with A Simple Design from The One McLean. This is Casey Lohr, Eleanor with you for another short little bit until Late Night takes over at 10. And somehow we still have two new tracks to try and squeeze in before then. We're going to start with this new one from Julia Jacklin. It's called Get Away From Me. I Think I'll Love You Soon.

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14: The curlew stood silent and unseen in the long damp grass. And he looked down on the road below him that wound its way through Bail na Blaw. And he heard the young men shouting and cursing, running backwards and forwards, dodging and weaving and ducking the bullets that rained down on them from the hillside opposite. Just as quickly as it started, the firing stopped, and a terrible silence hung over the valley. A lone figure lay on the roadside in the drizzling August rain. Dressed in green greatcoat, leggings, and brown hobnail boots that would never again set the sparks flying from the kitchen flagstones as he danced his way through a half set. A hurried, whispered act of contrition, and the firing breaks out again. The curlew takes to flight, and as he flies out over the empty, sad fields of West Cork, with his lonesome call, he must tell the world that the big fellow has fallen and that Michael is gone.

0: And in sport, Kerry are through to the All-Ireland Senior Football Championship quarter-finals after a 4-18-17 point win over Armagh in Killarney. David Clifford starred with 110. Mayo are also in the last eight after coming from behind to beat Meath 22 points to 213 in Castlebar. In hurling, Clare booked their place in the All-Ireland semi-finals with a convincing 29 points to 16 win over Dublin, while in the TG Cahir All-Ireland Senior Championship, Armagh, Kildare, Mayo and Meath all advanced to the quarter-finals. The last eight ties sees Dublin host Cork, Kerry face Meath, Galway take on Mayo and Armagh welcome Kildare. In the All-Ireland Senior Camogie Championship, Kilkenny secured a quarter-final place with a 4-14-1-8 win over Clare. Offaly kept their knockout hopes alive by beating Dublin 18 points to 113, Limerick edging Wexford 118-3-11. In soccer, the Netherlands recorded their first World Cup win with a 5-1 victory over Sweden in Houston. Cody Gakpo scored twice. Meanwhile, Germany scored late in stoppage time to take their first win of the tournament, a 2-1 win over the Ivory Coast. Meanwhile, Ecuador faced Curaçao overnight. In the SSE Airtricity Women's Premier Division, leaders Galway United were held to a 1-1 draw by Waterford. Cork City thrashed Piemont 6-0. Treaty United beat DLR Waves 1-0. Shelburne drew 2-2 with Sligo Rovers, while Wexford and Bowes finished 1-1. And Athlone Town beat Shamrock Rovers by 3-1. In rugby, Ireland have suffered a double injury blow ahead of next month's Nations Championship. Caelan Dorris and Tommy O'Brien have been ruled out, with Dan Sheehan set to captain the side. In golf, Ireland's Stuart Grehan is the 2026 Amateur Championship winner after a one-up victory over the world number one Matt Maloney in Royal Liverpool. The Offaly golfer qualifies for next month's Open Championship along with the Masters and US Open next year. That's your latest news and sports update. I'm Daniel Pitcher. It's 6 minutes past 10.
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